Alison Ide and Digital Jesus on UCB1 through the night on a Friday morning. It's Brian Furrow with you, just on 5 minutes past 1 o'clock. And of course, you can check in, say hello to me. Let me know where you're listening from, brian@ucb.co.uk. Coming up this hour, we're going to have your night blessing and our UCB word for today. Now, though, getting back to sounds with this, it's System Way, now playing on UCB1.

You're on UCB One Midnight to Five show. It's Brian Furr with you. 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

0: You're on UCB One through the night on a Friday morning. It's Brian Farrell with you. And right now, let's have our UCB word for today. And this morning, it's a focus on how Scripture can give us hope and confidence. 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
2: 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Are some confidence-building scriptures you should read more, memorize, pray, and stand on each day. 1. 2 Peter 1 verse 3. His divine power has given us everything we need for a godly life through our knowledge of Him who called us by His own glory and goodness. 2. 1 John 5 verses 14 and 15. This is the confidence we have in approaching God. That if we ask anything according to His will, He hears us. And if we know that He hears us, whatever we ask, we know that we have what we asked of Him. 3. The eyes of the Lord range throughout the earth to strengthen those whose hearts are fully committed to Him. That's 2 Chronicles 16 verse 9. 4. Blessed is the one who trusts in the Lord, whose confidence is in Him. They will be like a tree planted by the water that sends out its roots by the stream. It does not fear when heat comes. Its leaves are always green. It has no worries in a year of drought and never fails to bring fruit. That's Jeremiah 17, verses 7 and 8. 5 comes from Hebrews 4, verse 16. Let us then approach God's throne of grace with confidence, so that we may receive mercy and find grace to help us in our time of need. 6 comes from Hebrews 13, verse 6. We say with confidence, "The Lord is my helper. I will not be afraid. What can mere mortals do to me?" And 7, from Philippians 1, verse 6, being confident of this, that He who began a good work in you will carry it on to completion until the day of Christ Jesus.
0: The Lord is my helper. That's the message, isn't it? 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

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It's Brian Furrow with you right now. 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And this next track, it's a collaboration from Sun Sun and Bodhi. 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

0: You're on UCB One Overnight. It's Brian Farr with you. Thank you so, so much for keeping me company this rather early Friday morning. Right now, let's just press pause and reflect on the day. This is our nightly spiritual meditation, and it just nourishes your soul and engages the spirits. And as you listen to our Friday night blessing, I'd encourage you just to quiet yourself, quiet your mind, and just think. Think about how God is the symbol for your day.
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may you be reminded that in Christ, sins are forgiven, dignity is restored, and hope is embedded in

And that was a reading by Danielle, based on Malcolm Duncan's Moment of Meditation and his Night Blessing series of texts. 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And I do hope that has encouraged you this Friday morning.

The sound of Citizens on UCB1 through the night on a Friday morning. It's Brian Furrow with you. We are heading towards our 2 o'clock news. After two, we're going to have our 2 minute Bible talk, so listen for that. Now though, your latest news is right after this.

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1: Zach Williams and Friends in High Places on Used to Be One. Through the night, it's Brian Farr with you. A very happy Friday morning, just coming up on to 5 minutes past 2 o'clock. And of course, you can check in, say hello to me, Brian at ucb.co.uk. Let me know where you're listening from. Coming up this hour, we're going to check in with our Town of Bible Talks. Now though, back to the sounds with this. It's Feel Lily Sunrise on Used to Be One.

You're on UCB One through the night. It's Brian Furr with you, Brian at ucb.co.uk. That's it. Can check in and say hello. Let me know where you're listening from. Now, a reminder that UCB has a dedicated news team that bring you the topics of today from a Christian perspective. And recently, we asked the question, what was the last church message or maybe conversation that made you think really hard? Well, get this. Research suggests that taking part in cultural activity like art exhibitions, theatre, cinema, they can slow biological aging in later life. However, Stephen Hammersley, part of the team of Faith in Later Life, he suggests this could also apply to church. 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

0: Let's Sing Offer and the Roses on UCB One. Through the night on a Friday morning, it's Brian Furr with you. Let's have our 10-minute Bible talks. And this morning, we're going to consider a passage in the book of Joshua that is slightly more uncomfortable for us to read. You see, as a result of the sin we heard about yesterday, committed by one man, the whole nation of Israel faced defeat during battle as a result of God's covenant being broken. And as a result, and in order for this covenant to be restored, the guilty man, along with his family, they were put to death. Now, this is not an easy passage to read, and it's not easy to wrestle with how a merciful and loving God could order this to take place. You see, the effects of sin are vast, and this is perhaps something we cannot fully comprehend. However, just as one man's sin caused calamity for Israel, God himself came to earth to die, and one perfect man's faithfulness secured freedom for all. You see, God's heart will always be for his people, and he died so that we could live under a new covenant. He loves his people, and he loves you. Here's our Friday Bible Talk.
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4: I'm Jensen Holt McNair. The book of Joshua is not an easy one for our modern ears to hear at times. Mixed in with the beauty of God's deliverance and faithfulness to his promises are a number of stories and details that can seem barbaric, unfair, violent, and cruel. Now, tomorrow, Patrick is going to go into more detail on the subject of holy war, how we can reconcile some of the things that we're reading in the book of Joshua. But today, we find ourselves reading a passage that's difficult, not because God seems to be passing extreme violent judgment on other nations, but because of his harsh dealings with his own people. We pick up the story directly following two battles, one at Jericho and one at Ai. Now, these two battles counter one another. They starkly contrast in what they're teaching us about God and his people. In the Battle of Jericho, if you remember, we see God ask his people to fully trust him, to just march around the walls, to sing praises to him, and to blow their trumpets on the seventh day. And in their obedience, God shatters the walls of Jericho and delivers the city into the Israelites' hands. There's no wondering who won the battle. By their obedience, God is the one who powerfully and faithfully gives victory to his people. And then there's Ai. Having just seen all that God can do, we would expect full and total trust, full and total obedience from his people. And yet, this isn't the case. First, the people waver on whether they need to even send everyone to go fight this battle. They get a little proud after Jericho, think they can handle it. They don't need all of God's people, despite the fact that God has already commanded them to fight as one people, to go out together. And it's in the verses directly before today that we learn of their defeat at Ai. 36 men are struck down in the battle. They're unsuccessful. Has God not been faithful? Will he not deliver his people? Why such a stark difference from Jericho? Well, we find our answer in verses 10 through 12. The Lord said to Joshua, "Stand up. What are you doing down on your face? Israel has sinned. They have violated my covenant, which I commanded them to keep. They've taken some of the devoted things. They have stolen. They have lied. They have put them with their own possessions. That is why the Israelites cannot stand against their enemies. They turn their backs and run because they have been made liable to destruction. I will not be with you anymore unless you destroy whatever among you is devoted to destruction." See, the story of the Battle of Ai is a story of the Israelites' unfaithfulness. Despite all God has done, despite their firsthand witness of his power and might, they still disregard what he has commanded them. God tells Joshua that there is someone among them who lied and took plunder for himself. We learn that on top of entering battle with only some of the Israelites, they were doomed already because they broke their covenant with God when the one man stole the plunder for himself. Their relationship was severed, a holy covenant broken. God no longer fought for his people. His words to Joshua echo the severity of the situation. I will not be with you anymore unless you destroy whatever among you is devoted to destruction. And this is where things get pretty tricky. It's in the following verses that we hear of how God instructs Joshua to uncover the stolen goods and the perpetrator. And when they discover a man named Achan who confessed to having stolen from the Battle of Jericho, they stone him and his household, his wife and children, and burn all that belonged to him in accordance with the orders given to them by God. They are obedient to their God once again, and the Lord turned from his fierce anger. How do we reconcile a story like this one? It's uncomfortable to be faced with a God we believe to be loving and gentle and merciful and good, and see him order the death not only of a man who stole, but his entire family. How can that be good? First, I will say that in the way that human minds and hearts can never be fully pure, fully in the know, fully just and good, God's can. He is always good and always just. He knew the full story. He understood the weight of the sin and the evil that had been done against his covenant, and he enacted the justice that was due. He knew if Achan's family had acted alongside him, encouraged him. We don't. All we can do is trust that God is both good and just. Second, we can also recognize that throughout the biblical narrative, we see instances where the sin of one has consequences for the many. All the way back in Genesis, the sin of Adam had repercussions for all of humanity, all of creation. His one choice put the rest of us out of the garden, cast into darkness, marred by sin, and in need of a rescuer. And finally, we must understand that this was a time before Jesus. God did not change when he came down as a man named Jesus, but the covenant he made with his people did. In the days of the Old Testament, the people of Israel lived in a covenantal relationship with God. He would be their God and they would be his people. This covenant, though, would require obedience, faithfulness from his people. When they were obedient and faithful, God was with them, behind them, fighting on their behalf. Spoiler alert, they couldn't do it. Just like we see here in Joshua, when the people are unfaithful, when they break that covenant, they must be consecrated again before the Lord, cleansed, brought back into covenant with him, made holy again, set apart, a sacred people. We see in the law the order for God's people to make regular sacrifices to atone for their sins, to wash them clean. Here in Joshua 7, verse 13, we read that the impetus behind God's command to destroy the one who had sinned was to consecrate them. Go, consecrate the people. Tell them, consecrate yourselves in preparation for tomorrow, for this is what the Lord, the God of Israel, says. There are devoted things among you, Israel. You cannot stand against your enemies until you remove them. The people must be made holy again. They must enter into obedience to their God, faithfulness to their covenant once more. And there must be divine judgment for the disobedience and severe rebellion that had taken place. Achan had heard God's commands and taken from the plunder anyways, and when he did so, he made God's people unholy, and his actions had led to the deaths of 35 fighting men in the Battle of Ai. His hands were not clean. His sin was not minor. It had severe consequences. God's people were unprotected, their inheritance in jeopardy. And so, through the divine justice God ordered, the death of Achan, the destruction of all he had dealings with, the people of God were brought back into relationship, into covenant with him once again. This wouldn't be the last time the people of God failed. The Israelites would return again and again to be cleansed from their brokenness, from their rebellion. They would face the divine justice for rebuking their covenant with God for their disobedience, and eventually, it would lead them out of the promised land they're currently conquering and into exile, wondering if God was still with them, if he saw them, unable to make sacrifices, unable to atone for their sins, wandering once again, a people without a land, waiting for their God to deliver them. God knew. He knew that sinful humans would never be able to uphold their side of the covenant. And so he became human. Fully God, fully man in the person of Jesus. And he did what no one else could. Not Adam, Not Abraham, not Moses, not Joshua, not Achan. He did what no other Israelite could do. He lived a life of perfectly faithful obedience to God. And then he was unjustly killed. The final sacrificial lamb, spotless, perfect, bled out on the altar to atone for the sins of all the people. In Joshua 7, one man's disobedience had severe consequences for all of God's people. And in the life, death, and resurrection of Jesus, one man's faithfulness would mercifully deliver all people from the wrath of a good and just God. God's heart has always been and will always be for the good of his people. Living in disobedience, bent towards evil, falling into darkness is not the way that he created us to live. In his mercy, in his goodness, he calls us back. In Joshua 7, he would not continue to allow his people to take hold of the promised land if they did it in a way that was compromising, that would break their covenantal relationship and turn them from obedience. The promised land was no good to them if they did not have their God. He knew on their own, he knew on our own, we could never perfectly uphold the law, never remain in a covenant relationship with himself. He took on our sin. He bore the weight of our rebellion and made a way for you and for me to live with him forever, to find freedom from the sin and brokenness that drags us down into darkness and to live in the light of his mercy, to pursue obedience imperfectly, within the mercy of Jesus. The wrath of God has been satisfied. One day he will return and he will complete our full redemption, ridding our bodies of the curse that Adam's choice thrust upon us. We will live in a world free from violence, with no threat of evil, no need to pick up a sword. We will live in peace in the kingdom of God. Our only hope is in Jesus, in his work on the cross, in his sacrifice that paved the way for this to be a reality for you and for me. Thank you, Jesus. Amen.
0: And that's our Friday morning Bible Talks. 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

Moses Brothers and Sailing on UCB One. Through the night, it's Brian Furr with you. Now at UCB, we know that everyone has a story to tell. And you know us, your story is so, so important because your voice matters. 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
1: So long, everybody. 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

sure I get in my

It is Claire Leslie and Scared on UCB One. We're heading towards our 3 o'clock news after three. I'll have your fun fact of the day, and Bernie Dimas is with us with his different perspective. Your news at three is right after this.

Bushley G, and maybe I'll be just fine. You're on News to be One through the night on a Friday morning. It's Brian Furr with you just on 5 minutes past three. Thank you so much for keeping me company. Coming up at this hour, we'll have your fun fact of the day. And this morning, it's all about trains. So listen in for that. And we'll also have our Bernie Diamond teaching and his different perspective. Bernie with us around about 3:30. Now, getting back to sounds with this, it's JJ Heller. Love it here on News to be One.

Caleb Meekom and Not Giving Up. You're in Used to Be One. Through the Noise, it's Brian Furr with you. And around about this time, every weeknight on The Overnight Show, we have your fun fact of the day. And this is a fun fact all about trains. Did you know this? London has the oldest subway in the world. Yes, London Underground. It was opened in 1863 for locomotive trains. But back in 1890, it became the world's first metro system when electric trains began operating. So there you have us. London is the oldest subway in the world. Every day, a learning day on Used to Be One.

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1: You're on UCB One through the night. It's Brian Farr with you, and a reminder that UCB has a dedicated news team that bring you the topics of the day from a Christian perspective. And this week we were pondering the question, what would it look like for employers, trainers and decision makers to speak to each other more and to better support young people looking for employment? Well, this week the Prime Minister's promised a greater emphasis on technical subjects. That's happening from 2028. But Roman Dibden of the charity Breakout says that's just one part of the puzzle. You can listen back to this insightful report and interview by clicking the link.

0: homegrown talent all the way from Manchester, that is Jonathan Ogden and Be My Peace. You're on UCB One through the night on a Friday morning. It's Brian Farr with you, just approaching 3:30. Time now to check in with our Bernie Diamond teaching. And this morning, Bernie continues his series, Oh God, I Need a Miracle, Please. You see, Bernie says he believes in miracles. He believes that God will do a miracle for him. But what happens when he says no? And what happens when I have a heart for this or for that, but he closes the door, slams it in our face? Here's Bernie.
1: This week on the program, we've been talking about miracles. The series is called I Need a Miracle, Please. How many times have you and I been caught in a tight spot and thought to ourselves, nothing short of a miracle is going to save me from this one? Or there's something on our hearts. We have this desire, a good desire, a desire perhaps to serve God, and yet things just don't seem to be working out. We can't talk about miracles without talking about the fact that sometimes we go to God, we ask Him for a miracle, and that miracle seems to be denied by God. How can that be? Jesus himself said, if you love me and my word abides in you and you abide in me, you can ask anything that you wish in my name and it will be done for you. How can it be that God would deny me a miracle that opens the door to me doing some good work for him? How can it be that God denies me a miracle of healing, healing a sick child or healing a loved one? Or how can that be? I've heard people preach that the only circumstance in which we miss out on something we ask for is if we don't have enough faith. Frankly, I'd love to wring their necks because that just isn't true. You may think that's pretty strong language, but I get really angry with people who twist the truth. Now, a lack of faith, yeah, that sometimes is the reason that we miss out on things from God. Yeah, it is. Listen to what James writes when he talks about going to God and asking for wisdom. James chapter 1, beginning verse 6. He says, but ask in faith, never doubting, for the one who doubts is like a wave of the sea, driven and tossed by the wind. For the doubter, being double-minded and unstable in every way, must not expect to receive anything from the Lord. See, God rewards faith. That's what we've been talking about over these last few days. But he doesn't demand complete faith or perfect faith. In fact, the last time that I checked, faith the size of a tiny little mustard seed was enough to tell a mountain to go jump into the lake. It's not the size of our faith that matters, not the perfection of our faith. See, sometimes my heart's deeply troubled. Sometimes I'm afraid to stand in the place that God's called me to stand. Sometimes I'm afraid to step forward and do the things that God's called me to do. How do I know I have faith? I'll tell you, if I stay in that place and do the things that God's called me to do, if I'm prepared to fail unless God shows up, no matter how much my emotions are on that roller coaster ride, if I hang on to that tiny little seed of faith somewhere in my heart, then I know I have faith. But if I run and hide to protect myself, then I don't. Sure, faith is important, but sometimes we get it wrong. Sometimes we don't hear God properly, and sometimes we ask God for something that isn't in His sovereign will. I've written a book recently called Unlocking the Power of Prayer, and I've devoted a whole chapter to this question. You know, when my children were little, I wouldn't give them a sharp knife to play with. It's only when they grew up into young adults that they got to use the carving knife. Sometimes we ask God for things that we're not mature enough to use or to do or to cope with. And so the reason I get so upset by people that somehow seem to preach that we can expect God to deliver on any outrageous request that we make, and that if he doesn't, it's because we lack enough faith, that's not only a lie, but it condemns those who listen. It blames them for something that's not their fault. And I just feel today that we need to deal with this decisively. Because when we ask something of God, and his loving, perfect answer is no, then we naturally feel condemned. We do. And that's not what we're meant to feel. There's no better way of tackling this subject than through the Apostle Paul. Now, Paul is definitely one of your biblical A-list, one of those great characters of the New Testament. In fact, he wrote almost half the books of the New Testament. So God entrusted an awful lot to this guy, Paul. He was a passionate fellow. He had a heart to tell as many people as he could about Jesus. Travelled all over the place for years and years, right across the known world, proclaiming the gospel of Jesus Christ, the good news. Sometimes, in fact, quite a few times, his heart raced out there ahead of God to do this or to do that, but he was prevented from doing so. Have a listen to what he writes to the church in Rome in Romans chapter 1, verse 13. I want you to know, brothers and sisters, that I have often intended to come to you, but thus far have been prevented in order that I might reap some harvest among you as I have amongst the rest of the Gentiles. See, he's writing to them, I really, really, really have wanted to come to you, to tell you about Jesus, to reap a harvest for God's glory. You can just imagine Paul praying and imploring God, God, let me go to Rome. Let me go to them. God, let me go and tell them about you. Father God, please, please let me go in Jesus' name. Pouring his heart out to God over this. Now, this is a good, honorable thing. This wasn't for Paul's comfort or luxury or glory. I mean, far from it. Traveling to Rome in those days was not an easy journey, as he was later to find out when he was shipwrecked along the way. Now, this was for God's glory. Paul's intentions were godly and good in every way. But listen to what he says. Thus far, I have been prevented. In other words, to that point, God had not answered his prayer. God had not let him pursue the desires of his heart. God had not opened the door. God had not made a way for Paul to go and fulfill his heart's desire. So what? Did Paul lack faith? Was Paul double-minded? No, he was a great man of God. He gave his life to the service of preaching the gospel. He was responsible for planting so many churches, used mightily of God. God just said no that time. In fact, later in the book of Romans, Paul tells us why. Thus I make it my ambition to proclaim the good news, not where Christ has already been named, so that I do not build up someone else's foundation, but as it is written, those who have never been told of him shall see, and those who have never heard of him shall understand. This is the reason that I have so often been hindered from coming to you. That's Romans chapter 15. In other words, the Romans had already heard about Jesus, and there were other people in the world that hadn't. And God had something better for Paul to do right then with his time than go and tell people who'd already heard about Jesus about Jesus. Paul had a heart to do one thing, and God had a plan for him to do something else. Paul wanted to go to Rome, but God had other more important things for him to do. And that's okay, because Paul did what God had told him to do. Eventually, he did get to go to Rome, but on God's terms, in chains, on death row. See how plain and simple this is? Got nothing to do with a lack of faith on Paul's part. And again, of Timothy, Paul and Silas, we read in Acts chapter 16, they went through the region of Phrygia and Galatia, having been forbidden by the Holy Spirit to speak the word in Asia. Sometimes God has different plans, and that hurts. That can be confusing. Sometimes we wish it was different. As I've said many times, God isn't some performing poodle that dances to our tune. He's a sovereign and mighty God. And when we pray, Our Father in heaven, hallowed be your name, your will be done, your kingdom come, what we're saying to him is this. First and foremost, no matter what the cost to me, Dad, I just want you to know that I want your will to be done. And you know something? When we're in that will, there's a peace and a rest and a trust and a joy that happens, because he is going to get it right.
0: Bernie Dimas and his different perspective this Friday morning. And if you want to find out more about Bernie and his work, check his website, ChristianityWorks.com. That's ChristianityWorks.com.

0: This is Used to Be One Through the Night. It's Brian Farr with you. Thank you so, so much for keeping me company. Let's take a listen to our record of the week. And I'm delighted to feature Madeline Ray this week. Yes, Madeline is a Christian artist all the way from Pennsylvania, and she began writing songs at the age of just 10 years old. I think you're gonna like this. It's Madeline Ray, and her latest release is called Beat Around the Bush.
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0: You're on E71 through the night. It's Brian Farr with you now. Here's a message from Kieran Kelly that will just filter through your Friday.
1: Hi, I'm Kieran Kelly from the Christian Institute. I remember as a young Christian being at a midweek Bible study in my church. There was a bit that I didn't like. It sounded harsh, judgmental, and I remember saying it's probably a translation error. You see, I wanted to justify to myself why God would say what he said. I wanted to make it more palatable. The opening verses of Psalm 1 say, "Blessed is the man whose delight is in the law of the Lord." To delight in God's law is not to ignore what the Bible says, not to explain it away, not to dismiss it as of its time or no longer relevant in our culture. Delight doesn't pick and choose what parts to apply and obey. It doesn't even respond to God's commands with grudging acceptance. Instead, it cherishes and embraces them. And what is said of the one who delights in the law of the Lord? He is like a tree planted by streams of water, which yields its fruit in season and whose leaf does not wither.
0: Kieran Kelly, part of the team from the Christian Institute, with our Friday morning message.

Dan Bremnes, Hero and the Villain on UCB One. We are heading towards our 4 o'clock news, but don't go anywhere. 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

Forrest Frank and Thomas Rhett, that is nothing else. A very good morning to you. Welcome in to your Midnight to Five show. It's Brian Farr with you, just coming up on to 4 minutes past four on this Friday, the 31st of July. Thank you so, so much for keeping me company through the night. Coming up at this hour, we're going to have our night blessing and our used-to-be word for today. Now though, getting back to the sounds of this, it's Johnny Swim, I'm All Right, on Used to Be One.

0: You're on Used to Be One overnight. It's Brunfar with you. Thank you so much for keeping me company this rather early Friday morning. Right now, let's just press pause and reflect on the day. This is our nightly spiritual meditation, and it just nourishes your soul and engages the spirits. And as you listen to our Friday night blessing, I'd encourage you just to quiet yourself, quiet your mind, and just think. Think about how God is the symbol for your day.
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0: And that was a reading by Danielle, based on Malcolm Duncan's Moment of Meditation and his Night Blessing series of texts. 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

0: It is a trio of artists on that track, Sunday, alongside Moflo and Limbo Blaze. It's called A Brighter Day on UCB One. It's Brian Farr with you. Thank you so, so much for keeping me company through the night. And don't forget, you can check in, say hello to me. Let me know where you're listening from, brian@ucb.co.uk. Going to keep the music rolling. This is Bay Turner alongside Terrian. It's called Brand New.
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You're on UCB One through the night. It's Brian Farr with you. And looking ahead to entertainment happening a little later on UCB One, well, from 10 o'clock tonight, Joel Brown is in the chair for his show Fusion. Now, this is the show that fills us with the sounds of Afrobeats, and it is definitely a show that will get you ready for the weekend. It's Fusion with Joel Brown from 10 o'clock tonight on UCB One.

V-Rose and a little love on Used to Be One. Through the night, it's Brian Furr with you. Let's take a listen to new music on the playlist. And this next track, it's from Megan Tibbetts. It's called Bigger Than Me.

0: You're on It Used To Be One through the night on a Friday morning. It's Brian Furrow with you. And right now, let's have our Used To Be word for today. And this morning, it's a focus on how Scripture can give us hope and confidence. 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
2: 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His divine power has given us everything we need for a godly life through our knowledge of Him who called us by His own glory and goodness. 2. 1 John 5 verses 14 and 15. This is the confidence we have in approaching God. That if we ask anything according to His will, He hears us. And if we know that He hears us, whatever we ask, we know that we have what we asked of Him. 3. The eyes of the Lord range throughout the earth to strengthen those whose hearts are fully committed to Him. That's 2 Chronicles 16 verse 9. 4. Blessed is the one who trusts in the Lord, whose confidence is in Him. They will be like a tree planted by the water that sends out its roots by the stream. It does not fear when heat comes. Its leaves are always green. It has no worries in a year of drought and never fails to bring fruit. That's Jeremiah 17 verses 7 and 8. 5 comes from Hebrews 4 verse 16. Let us then approach God's throne of grace with confidence so that we may receive mercy and find grace to help us in our time of need. 6 comes from Hebrews 13 verse 6. We say with confidence, the Lord is my helper. I will not be afraid. What can mere mortals do to me? And 7, from Philippians 1, verse 6, being confident of this, that He who began a good work in you will carry it on to completion until the day of Christ Jesus.
0: The Lord is my helper. That's the message, isn't it? Our Used To Be word for today, this Friday morning. 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

Rachel Lampa and High Hopes on Used to Be One. That's just about it for me. It is almost 5 o'clock. I'm Brian. Thank you so much for keeping me company through the night. Brian@ucb.co.uk. That's you can chat to me anytime. Stand by. The brilliant Bex Millington is in the chair next with our breakfast show. Bex with us all the way through till 9 o'clock. Have a blessed Friday ahead, and I'll chat to you on Sunday afternoon from 2.

to watch me burn. It is for King and Country. So excited to see them at Big Church Festival. I will have all the details on how you can get a very nice discount coming up very soon. I'm Bex, by the way. Great to have your company. Speaking of festivals, though, there was a very unexceptional one. Still got quite a few people attending. More on that after this.

0: Have you ever heard of the Festival of the Unexceptional? Okay, so this happens in Lincolnshire every year and is created to champion the most basic cars you can ever imagine. So you know, like when you usually go to like the summer festival or anything like that, they've got the vintage cars, you know, you've got your Rolls Royce, your Bentleys, the cars that we'll never ever be able to afford. No, this festival, which has been going for 12 years, is all about celebrating the cars from about the sort of 70s through to probably about the early 2000s, okay? We are talking your 2001 Volkswagen Polo E, which won first prize. Gordon McNeil won that one. He's owned that car for 20 years. It was his very first car and has racked up 176,000 miles. Coming in second was the very rare 1992 Toyota Priva. Yeah, the owner uses it to haul his band and their equipment all over the UK. I mean, it's very well maintained. Third place went to a 2001 Ford Focus. Yes, the car originally belonged to the owner's granddad and they restored it. Way to make me feel old there. But it just got me thinking, you know, what were the cars that you had as kids, okay? So we were talking about this on the broadcast floor earlier this week because we're talking about, you know, when you do that family trip now, you know, you've got all the bells and whistles, the Google Play, the lane assist, the cruise control. And I was like, no, we did the 12-hour journey from Melbourne to Newcastle in a 1980-something Ford Laser, which was rubbish as a car. It was yellow. It only had three doors. It was that bad. And we had to drive it at night because if we drove it in the day, it would overheat. Yeah, we're talking those level of cars. If you can beat that, I'd love to hear from you. bex@ucb.co.uk or you can send me a WhatsApp 01782 911111.
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Can you believe it is 31st of July? 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Would love to have you there. It's final weekend of August. There's a bank holiday there as well. And as part of the UCB family, you get a very nice discount, nearly 50% off your ticket. 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

0: It's Aidan King and Griff on UCB One. Now, if you tuned in yesterday, you would have heard 10-Minute Bible Talks. We're looking at the chapter 7 of the book of Joshua, and in particular, the disobedience of one man leading to Israel's defeat at the hand of their enemies. We're continuing looking at that same chapter and the consequences that came. It's a very difficult read, very difficult topics, but there is still a lot to be learned from this as we join Johnson Holt McNair and 10 Minute Bible Talks.
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4: I'm Johnson Holt McNair. The book of Joshua is not an easy one for our modern ears to hear at times. Mixed in with the beauty of God's deliverance and faithfulness to his promises are a number of stories and details that can seem barbaric, unfair, violent, and cruel. Now, tomorrow, Patrick is going to go into more detail on the subject of holy war, how we can reconcile some of the things that we're reading in the book of Joshua. But today, we find ourselves reading a passage that's difficult, not because God seems to be passing extreme violent judgment on other nations, but because of his harsh dealings with his own people. We pick up the story directly following two battles, one at Jericho and one at Ai. Now, these two battles counter one another. They starkly contrast in what they're teaching us about God and his people. In the Battle of Jericho, if you remember, we see God ask his people to fully trust him, to just march around the walls, to sing praises to him, and to blow their trumpets on the seventh day. And in their obedience, God shatters the walls of Jericho and delivers the city into the Israelites' hands. There's no wondering who won the battle. By their obedience, God is the one who powerfully and faithfully gives victory to his people. And then there's Ai. Having just seen all that God can do, we would expect full and total trust, full and total obedience from his people. And yet, this isn't the case. First, the people waver on whether they need to even send everyone to go fight this battle. They get a little proud after Jericho, think they can handle it. They don't need all of God's people. Despite the fact that God has already commanded them to fight as one people, to go out together. And it's in the verses directly before today that we learn of their defeat at Ai. 36 men are struck down in the battle. They're unsuccessful. Has God not been faithful? Will he not deliver his people? Why such a stark difference from Jericho? Well, we find our answer in verses 10 through 12. The Lord said to Joshua, "Stand up. What are you doing down on your face? Israel has sinned. They have violated my covenant, which I commanded them to keep. They've taken some of the devoted things. They have stolen. They have lied. They have put them with their own possessions. That is why the Israelites cannot stand against their enemies. They turn their backs and run because they have been made liable to destruction. I will not be with you anymore unless you destroy whatever among you is devoted to destruction." See, the story of the Battle of Ai is a story of the Israelites' unfaithfulness. Despite all God has done, despite their firsthand witness of his power and might, they still disregard what he has commanded them. God tells Joshua that there is someone among them who lied and took plunder for himself. We learn that on top of entering battle with only some of the Israelites, they were doomed already because they broke their covenant with God when the one man stole the plunder for himself. Their relationship was severed, a holy covenant broken. God no longer fought for his people. His words to Joshua echo the severity of the situation. "I will not be with you anymore unless you destroy whatever among you is devoted to destruction." And this is where things get pretty tricky. It's in the following verses that we hear of how God instructs Joshua to uncover the stolen goods and the perpetrator. And when they discover a man named Achan who confessed to having stolen from the Battle of Jericho, they stone him and his household, his wife and children, and burn all that belonged to him in accordance with the orders given to them by God. They are obedient to their God once again, and the Lord turned from his fierce anger. How do we reconcile a story like this one? It's uncomfortable to be faced with a God we believe to be loving and gentle and merciful and good, and see him order the death not only of a man who stole, but his entire family. How can that be good? First, I will say that in the way that human minds and hearts can never be fully pure, fully in the know, fully just and good, God's can. He is always good and always just. He knew the full story. He understood the weight of the sin and the evil that had been done against his covenant, and he enacted the justice that was due. He knew if Achan's family had acted alongside him, encouraged him. We don't. All we can do is trust that God is both good and just. Second, we can also recognize that throughout the biblical narrative, we see instances where the sin of one has consequences for the many. All the way back in Genesis, the sin of Adam had repercussions for all of humanity, all of creation. His one choice put the rest of us out of the garden, cast into darkness, marred by sin, and in need of a rescuer. And finally, we must understand that this was a time before Jesus. God did not change when he came down as a man named Jesus, but the covenant he made with his people did. In the days of the Old Testament, the people of Israel lived in a covenantal relationship with God. He would be their God and they would be his people. This covenant, though, would require obedience, faithfulness from his people. When they were obedient and faithful, God was with them, behind them, fighting on their behalf. Spoiler alert, they couldn't do it. Just like we see here in Joshua, when the people are unfaithful, when they break that covenant, they must be consecrated again before the Lord, cleansed, brought back into covenant with him, made holy again, set apart, a sacred people. We see in the law the order for God's people to make regular sacrifices to atone for their sins, to wash them clean. Here in Joshua 7, verse 13, we read that the impetus behind God's command to destroy the one who had sinned was to consecrate them. Go, consecrate the people. Tell them, consecrate yourselves in preparation for tomorrow, for this is what the Lord, the God of Israel, says. There are devoted things among you, Israel. You cannot stand against your enemies until you remove them. The people must be made holy again. They must enter into obedience to their God, faithfulness to their covenant once more. And there must be divine judgment for the disobedience and severe rebellion that had taken place. Achan had heard God's commands and taken from the plunder anyways, and when he did so, he made God's people unholy, and his actions had led to the deaths of 35 fighting men in the Battle of Ai. His hands were not clean. His sin was not minor. It had severe consequences. God's people were unprotected, their inheritance in jeopardy. And so, through the divine justice God ordered, the death of Achan, the destruction of all he had dealings with, the people of God were brought back into relationship, into covenant with him once again. This wouldn't be the last time the people of God failed. The Israelites would return again and again to be cleansed from their brokenness, from their rebellion. They would face the divine justice for rebuking their covenant with God for their disobedience, and eventually it would lead them out of the promised land they're currently conquering and into exile, wondering if God was still with them, if he saw them, unable to make sacrifices, unable to atone for their sins, wandering once again, a people without a land, waiting for their God to deliver them. God knew. He knew that sinful humans would never be able to uphold their side of the covenant. And so he became human, fully God, fully man in the person of Jesus. And he did what no one else could, not Adam, not Abraham, not Moses, not Joshua, not Achan. He did what no other Israelite could do. He lived a life of perfectly faithful obedience to God. And then he was unjustly killed. The final sacrificial lamb, spotless, perfect, bled out on the altar to atone for the sins of all the people. In Joshua 7, one man's disobedience had severe consequences for all of God's people. And in the life, death, and resurrection of Jesus, one man's faithfulness would mercifully deliver all people from the wrath of a good and just God. God's heart has always been and will always be for the good of his people. living in disobedience, bent towards evil, falling into darkness is not the way that he created us to live. In his mercy, in his goodness, he calls us back. In Joshua 7, he would not continue to allow his people to take hold of the promised land if they did it in a way that was compromising, that would break their covenantal relationship and turn them from obedience. The promised land was no good to them if they did not have their God. He knew on their own, he knew on our own, we could never perfectly uphold the law, never remain in a covenant relationship with himself. He took on our sin. He bore the weight of our rebellion and made a way for you and for me to live with him forever, to find freedom from the sin and brokenness that drags us down into darkness and to live in the light of his mercy, to pursue obedience imperfectly, within the mercy of Jesus. The wrath of God has been satisfied. One day he will return and he will complete our full redemption, ridding our bodies of the curse that Adam's choice thrust upon us. We will live in a world free from violence, with no threat of evil, no need to pick up a sword. We will live in peace in the kingdom of God. Our only hope is in Jesus, in his work on the cross, in his sacrifice that paved the way for this to be a reality for you and for me. Thank you, Jesus. Amen.
0: Thank you so much for that, Jensen. If you want to know more, you can, of course, head to 10minutebibletalks.com.

0: She is going to be at Big Church Festival. It's the latest one, Jesus All Along. It's quite amazing, isn't it, when you think that he is always there through it all. Something that Tim joins us now to explore more of.
1: Hi, everybody. It's Tim here from Crown Jesus Ministries. I had a conversation with a man during a time of street ministry in Belfast. He told me how his family were Christians, both his wife and his kids, and he was happy that they were because it was good for them, but he could never be one himself. I asked him why. He told me that he had been involved in activity during the Northern Irish Troubles and that he could never be forgiven for what he'd done. A lot of the time, it won't be that obvious and blunt, but more on a subconscious level. In John 6, Jesus says, "All those the Father gives me will come to me, and whoever comes to me, I will never drive away. All those who come to him will never be driven away."
0: Great encouragement. Maybe you are needing to hear that today. Maybe you know someone who is needing to hear that truth.

Going to get the latest with news next. Then I will have a quick check of your weather on this day in church history, plus a new pick de flick for you to unpick.

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1: From the Sky News Centre at 6. Donald Trump says his Board of Peace has reached an agreement for Hamas to disarm. The US president says it would be carried out in structured phases. He says the plan also includes the withdrawal of Israeli forces from Gaza and eventually a new Palestinian government. English mayors will be allowed to keep a share of the taxes collected in their area under plans announced by Andy Burnham. The Prime Minister says he wants local leaders to have the power and resources to improve public transport, build homes and create jobs. It's part of his promise to take power out of Westminster. Oliver Coppard is the Mayor of South Yorkshire.
2: If you believe in the principle of devolution, you can go further. Take those decisions closer to the people that it affects, making better decisions, spend less money, potentially, and actually move this whole country forward.
1: The Tories claim it'll lead to higher taxes. FIFA's defended its controversial plan to sell stakes in its competitions, including the World Cup, to private investors. Football's governing body denied it was selling the sport. Fire crews are starting another day battling a huge wildfire on the Suffolk coast. The fire has swept across Dunwich Heath. Around 50 residents were evacuated from their homes yesterday. Mark, who lives nearby, says it's concerning.
3: There's a lot of heathland around here. There's a lot of very flat land. We have hot winds. We're already a very dry part of the country. So, yes, it is a worry. I mean, it's a worry for lots of parts of the country. And I can't see how it's going to get any better.
1: Officials say the situation is now stabilising. A fraudulent funeral director in Hull will be sentenced later after admitting 67 offences, including preventing a lawful burial. Families have been telling a court how Robert Bush, who's 48, exploited them at their lowest moments. And Neil Fackey wrote himself into the history books with another gold for Scotland at the Commonwealth Games. The paracyclist picked up his sixth title in the tandem time trial, making him the country's most successful athlete ever.
4: Thank you so much for the latest there. I'm Bex. It's great to have your company for a Friday morning, looking at your weather. And a patchy cloud in the southeast of England will clear. Some sunny spells if you're in the south. If you are in the north, apologies, but those showers will continue becoming more widespread, particularly heavy later. Risk of isolated thunderstorm in Scotland, Northern Ireland as well. So just be aware of that. And it is feeling cooler of late. So, you know, maybe go for the jeans, long sleeve top today. Just think about it. Why don't we start this hour by looking to the book of James?
0: Words from the Bible on UCB One.
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1: It is Gladden for your Friday morning. It is nearly the weekend. I'm Bex. Great to have your company. Of course, being a Friday, I've got your favourite, Pick the Flick, where basically we've taken a film, recreated the scene using different accents. That's basically how it rolls. I also have your mystery 2 minutes with, as we do our best of from this year. And on this day in church history, coming up after this.

It is OM53 for your Friday morning. It is the 31st of July on this day in church history. In 1889 was the death of Horatius Bonar, an editor and pastor in Scotland's Free Church, prolific writer and poet. Over his time, he wrote over 600 hymns, one of which would maintain its popularity, "I Heard the Voice of Jesus Say." I was reading a little bit of his life. I'm like, you know what we miss? It's just the power of poetry. When you walk into a world full of AI, you actually miss that human creativity that God put in us. And actually the ability to write poetry in a way that speaks just beyond the words, that creates this visual representation of feelings. And actually, we've got the best book of poems. Of course, we've got the Psalms. There was a psalm I read this morning, Psalm 29. I'm not going to read the whole thing. I'm just going to read from verse 3. "The voice of the Lord echoes above the sea. The glory of God thunders. The Lord thunders over the mighty sea. The voice of the Lord is powerful. The voice of the Lord is majestic. The voice of the Lord splits the mighty cedars. The Lord shatters the cedars of Lebanon. He makes the Lebanon's mountains skip like a calf. He makes Mount Hermon leap like a wild ox. The voice of the Lord strikes with bolts of lightning. The voice of the Lord makes the barren wilderness quake. The Lord shakes the wilderness of Kadesh. The voice of the Lord twists the mighty oaks and strips the forest bare. In his temple, everyone shouts, 'Glory!'

0: with Eli Gabel for your Friday morning. I just read out some of Psalm 29 in a form of a poem, and that visual language that it just creates. This is what's so good about the Bible, is that it can give you that awe-inspiring moment of the visualization of God, but also it can give you confidence as well. Something that Word for Today is exploring more of now.
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2: Confidence building scriptures. Here are some confidence building scriptures you should read more, memorize, pray, and stand on each day. 1. 2 Peter 1 verse 3. His divine power has given us everything we need for a godly life through our knowledge of Him who called us by His own glory and goodness. 2. 1 John 5 verses 14 and 15. This is the confidence we have in approaching God, that if we ask anything according to His will, He hears us. And if we know that He hears us, whatever we ask, we know that we have what we asked of Him. 3. The eyes of the Lord range throughout the earth to strengthen those whose hearts are fully committed to Him. That's 2 Chronicles 16 verse 9. 4. Blessed is the one who trusts in the Lord, whose confidence is in Him. They will be like a tree planted by the water that sends out its roots by the stream. It does not fear when heat comes. Its leaves are always green. It has no worries in a year of drought and never fails to bring fruit. That's Jeremiah 17 verses 7 and 8. 5 comes from Hebrews 4 verse 16. Let us then approach God's throne of grace with confidence, so that we may receive mercy and find grace to help us in our time of need. 6 comes from Hebrews 13 verse 6. We say with confidence, the Lord is my helper. I will not be afraid. What can mere mortals do to me? And 7 from Philippians 1 verse 6. Being confident of this, that He who began a good work in you will carry it on to completion until the day of Christ.

0: Forever in a day.
1: It is Abe Parker for your Friday morning. Have you ever watched a baseball game? I've never watched a baseball game, but I found myself absolutely spellbound by a game that happened earlier this week. Not because of any of the plays, because that seemed a little boring to me, but no, there was a squirrel that caused absolute chaos in this game, all right? So this was on Monday. The Detroit Tigers were taking on the Baltimore Orioles, and basically a black squirrel got loose on the field, okay? And so the commentators are brilliant because they're commentating, and it's like, and it goes up for the bat, and oh, it's a strike. And then they just change, and they're like, oh, and the chase for the squirrel is on. Yes, this squirrel eluded grounds crew for a good 40 minutes, okay, because they had to keep the game going. But this squirrel would just like hop, hop, hop, and then it looked like he was going towards the exit, and they're like, come on, squirrel. Nope, he's gone. He's out. Nope, he's running away. Basically, it ended up taking like 40 grounds crew, a couple of towels, to eventually get him off the field. And I love the fact that then the groundskeeper goes, oh, can we just get a round of applause for the grounds crew? And I was like, no, we like the squirrel. The squirrel was the most entertaining part of the game. Honestly, you can go and watch it on YouTube just purely for the commentary. It's brilliant.

Okay, so if you want to go watch the video on YouTube, MLB, Major League Baseball, is where you want to search there, particularly for the Tigers-Orioles game. Anyway, we're going to get the latest with Lucy Baxter next, and then I will have your cryptic crossword clue.

0: UCB News headlines at 6:30. I'm Lucy Baxter. Donald Trump says his Board of Peace has reached an agreement for Hamas to disarm. The US president says it would be carried out in structured phases, with the plans also including the withdrawal of Israeli forces from Gaza and eventually a new Palestinian government. Elsewhere, English mayors will be allowed to keep a share of the taxes collected in their area under plans announced by the Prime Minister. The government says the rates won't change, but the Conservatives say it'll lead to higher taxes. A fraudulent funeral director in Hull will be sentenced later after admitting 67 offences, including preventing a lawful burial. Families have been telling a court how Robert Bush, who's 48, exploited them at their lowest moments. And FIFA's defended its controversial plan to sell stakes in its competitions, including the World Cup, to private investors. Football's governing body denied it was selling the sport. That's the latest UCB News headlines.
1: Thank you so much for the latest there, Lucy. I'm Bex. It's great to have your company for a Friday morning. Taking a look at your weather, and I'm sorry if you're in the north, those showers will continue becoming more widespread and heavy later. Risk of isolated thunderstorm in Scotland and Northern Ireland as well, and it is going to be feeling cooler across the board. A few sunny spells if you're in the south as well, but maybe you want to grab a jumper as you head out the door.
2: 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I know that

0: That is Hyperfenton for your Friday morning. I'm Bex. It's great to have your company. There's some big news regarding Ellie Limebear. I'm going to be sharing it with you very soon. In the meantime, it's time for this.
1: The cryptic crossword clue.
0: All right. I these feelings where you're like, I'm pretty sure I've done this before. So if this is a repeat word, I apologize. Okay. It's early in the morning. It's a Friday. Give me a little bit of leeway here. All right. Today's word has 8 letters in it, okay? 8 letters. Your cryptic clue, teach some of the uncertain structural elements. To teach some of the uncertain structural elements. What is the word I am thinking of? If you think you know, pop the word, your name, where you're from, into a WhatsApp and send it to 01782 911 111 or email me, bex@ucb.co.uk. Teach some of the uncertain structural elements. What is the word I am thinking of?

0: Jesus, Jesus, please just come on back, I need you.
1: It is Walker Hayes and Kane Brown for your Friday morning. I'm Bex. It's great to have your company today. Your cryptic crossword clue, your word has eight letters in it. Your cryptic clue, teach some of the uncertain structural elements. Hello to Tim from Kent. Periodic is not correct. The fact that I can't even say the word this morning suggests it is not the right word, but a good try. Big congratulations going out to Ethel from Paisley and Martin in Cambridge. Getting in touch with the correct answer. A round of applause. All right, so if the cryptic clue of teach some of the uncertain structural elements was a little too cryptic, here is your less cryptic clue. To direct. Okay. What are you doing if you are to direct somebody? You are... Yes, there you go. Pop that word plus your name, where you're from, into a WhatsApp and send it to 01782 911111. Or you can email me, bex@ucb.co.uk. I will have the answer for you after this.

I dress, the way I speak. Why are you obsessed? Hands off the way I pray, the words I sing. Why are you obsessed? Hands off my hips.

Hits. A new CB1 for your Friday morning. Just gone 22:07, and today's cryptic crossword clue had 8 letters in it. Your cryptic clue was teach some of the uncertain structural elements. Your less cryptic clue was to direct. Of course, the word I was looking for was instruct. Oh, of course. Teach some of the uncertain structural elements. So part of structural, that struct. Yeah, there you go. It all starts to make sense now. A big congratulations to Kate in Syston. Got in touch with the correct answer, joining Martin and Ethel on the podium. A big round of applause. How did you get on? Yeah? All right. Oh, that's good. Martin in Cambridge did share as well. I said, answer reminds me of Psalm 32, verse 8. I will instruct you and teach you in the way you should go. I will counsel you with my eye upon you. We need instruction. Yes, we so need instruction. Sometimes just to be able to do my job. But there we are. Thank you very much for that, Martin. I like that. I feel like today's just a bit of a Psalms day. There you are. How did you get on? It's all right. You get another opportunity to play. Same time, Monday morning.

That is Ian Austin, Haddon and William Toll for your Friday morning. I'm Bex. It's great to have your company. Now, if you follow Ellie Limebear on Instagram, on social media, you will be aware of some fairly big things that's been happening, okay? So she dropped a song, Give Me Joy, all right? And that has reached number 2 in the charts, in the UK music charts. Not the UK Christian music charts. I am talking the UK charts. Currently, position number 1 is Sam Fender and Olivia Dean, Rein Me In. Number 2, Ellie Limebear, Give Me Joy. Number 2, which is just phenomenal. Go and check out her Instagram. It's hilarious. She's just like, how is this a thing? Thank you, but how is this a thing? It's amazing. This song, Give Me Joy, just reimagines that old school assembly hymn, Oil in My Lamp, which is, I think, kind of why people are like, okay, this feels familiar. Okay, I've been a little bit cheeky and I'm going to play it for you now.

0: Can't wait to see how that plays out on Radio 1 this afternoon as Ellie Limebay hits number 2 in the UK music charts, which is huge. Absolutely huge. If you want all the music news plus some of the weird stuff that you don't usually hear on UCB1, don't forget Saturday Nights with Steve tomorrow night from 8, because that's Saturday night. That's how that works.
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is Damaris Gomez for your Friday morning. Hello to Carol, who's got in touch. Did you know what? Hearing that new Ellie Limedare song that's made it to number 2 in the UK charts, kind of deja vu from the first Big Church day out, and History Maker was voted in the UK charts, reaching number 2. Well, it's funny you say that, considering that Ellie Limedare is Martin Smith's daughter as well. So there you go. A nice little connection that you have made there. Going to get the latest with Lucy after this. There's a fire.

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1: UCB News at 7 o'clock. I'm Lucy Baxter. Donald Trump says his Board of Peace has reached an agreement for Hamas to disarm. Posting on Truth Social, the US president said it would be carried out in structured phases and would also include the withdrawal of Israeli forces and eventually a new Palestinian government. Here's what he had to say at the board's lunch earlier this year.
2: We're committed to ensuring Gaza is demilitarized, properly governed, and beautifully rebuilt. It's going to be a great plan, and that's where the Board of Peace really started. And I think we can spread out to other things as we succeed with Gaza.
1: Israel and Hamas have yet to officially comment. English mayors will be allowed to keep a share of the taxes collected in their area under plans announced by the Prime Minister. The government says the rates won't change, but the Conservatives say it'll lead to higher taxes. Fire crews battling a large blaze on the Suffolk coast have said it's stabilising as it enters its third day. The wildfire surged across an area the size of over 200 football pitches. Flames have spread across Dunwich Heath, and residents who were evacuated yesterday are unsure when they'll return home. Andy Beer from the National Trust, which owns the land, says it's clear why this is happening.
3: This is the impact of climate change. It's happening here and now. And this is not an environmental problem. This is a social and economic problem. And we need a really concerted response from government to think about the issues we're dealing with here and now.
1: Seven areas of England, including Suffolk, are officially in drought. And FIFA's issued a statement saying nobody is selling football. It says it plans to continue the consultation process regarding selling off stakes in a World Cup company to private investors. That's despite European nations pledging to boycott all its competitions until the project is scrapped. That's the latest UCB News. Your next update in half an hour.
4: Thank you so much for the latest there, Lucy. I'm Bex. It's great to have your company for a Friday morning. Taking a look at your weather. And if you're in the south, that patchy cloud will tend to clear. Some sunny spells across the board, but showers will continue if you're in the north, becoming more widespread later. And a risk of isolated thunderstorms in Scotland and Northern Ireland. So you may want to grab an umbrella as you head out the door. Why don't we start this hour by looking to the book of Galatians.
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6: 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The life I now live in the body, I live by faith in the Son of God, who loved me and gave himself for me. Galatians chapter 2, verse 20.

It is Strings and Heart for your Friday morning. Hello, I'm Bex. It's great to have your company. Loads still to come, including your mystery 2 minutes with guests as we look at some of the best of from 2026, plus your record of the week. And up next, I know you wait for this every week, Pick Da Flick. I play you a recreated movie scene with strange accents, and your job is to figure out what movie it's from.

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1: All right, so we do recreate a movie scene with different accents. Today, they are attempting South African accents. No offence is meant by these accents, but Helen and Joe gave it their best shot. At one point, I do think Joe goes into an Irish accent. But what movie scene, what movie are they recreating now?
3: Listen to me. You can leave if you want. I won't try to stop you, but you won't survive out there. You don't know what to do, where to go.
4: I have a map.
3: I've watched you your whole life. I saw you take your first step, your first word, your first kiss. I know you better than you know yourself. You're not going to walk out that door.
4: You never had a camera in my head.
3: There's no more truth out there in that world than I created for you. The same lies and deceit. But in my world, you have nothing to fear. Say something. You're still on camera, live to the world.
4: In case I don't see you, good afternoon, good evening, and good night.
1: All right, what movie are they recreating there? If you think you know, pop your name. Well, the answer, your name and where you're from, into a WhatsApp and send it to 01782 911 111, or email me bex@ucb.co.uk. What movie were they recreating there? I will have the answer for you around about close to 20 past 7.

0: It is Elevation Rhythm for your Friday morning. So excited to see them at Big Church Festival. Hello to RJ. He's got in touch. This is for the first time, Bex. I have no idea what today's pick to flick is. It is a little bit harder, okay? You would have had to watch the whole movie through for this scene. I will give you a hint, though. It was the ultimate Big Brother movie before reality TV was a thing, okay? Reality TV was a thing. It was the ultimate Big Brother is watching kind of movie, all right? Late 90s, there's your clues. Here's a thought for you, though.
1: Hi, my name's Jonathan Petz, team leader at Brixham Community Church on the beautiful south coast of Devon. In the Old Testament, there was a time when God had promised to see his temple rebuilt. God's people had finally come home after spending generations in exile in Babylon. Now they were back in Israel and found it in ruins. It was a devastating sight. All they wanted was to see God's temple rebuilt and reinstated as the central focus of devotion to God. But there were those who would not instantly be convinced that the initial rebuilding work would ever come to much. Accept that there will always be naysayers. But when you're doing God's work, the negative voices will all be silenced in the end. God rejoices at the work of your hands as you labour for him.
0: Thank you so much for that, John. Great challenge, particularly if you're struggling with God's calling on your life today.

0: is Praise Labungu. Be a Friday morning.
1: It's the greatest saga of all time that will have you on the edge of your seat. Pick the Flick.
0: All right, here was the scene that helped.

0: You have nothing to fear. Say something. You're still on camera, live to the world.
1: And Kai said, I'd see you. Good afternoon, good evening, and good night.
2: What was that movie from? Of course, it was The Truman Show with Jim Carrey. Oh, yes. Big congratulations going out to RJ in Newcastle-upon-Tyne. You got it after the clue. Hello to Andrew Horn and C. 1984 wasn't correct, but it was a good try there. Big round of applause for RJ. It was a bit of a difficult one this week, okay? The Truman Show, not a well-known film, but it came out in the 90s, and I feel like it was one of those first movies that was a bit of a bait and switch. It was touted as this absolute comedic movie, and then halfway through you realised you were being challenged on what we watch, on the exploitation of people, and particularly, this is just before reality TV hit, so it's kind of ahead of its time. Some interesting facts though, this film is studied in media ethics, particularly focusing on the characters of the creator, Christoph, and the best friend Marlon, and the wife of Truman, Merrill. So if you've never seen The Truman Show, basically it follows an insurance man who doesn't know that his entire life is a TV show until he starts to question things, and he's like, well, hang on, how is this always right? How do things always end up okay? And it really dives into the psyche and actually raises a lot of questions when it comes to free will. And a lot of connections have been made, particularly between God, who loves us and created us, but ultimately gave us free will to be able to experience the life. But there are times where he goes, I know better. Will you trust me? Raises a lot of questions. If you've never watched The Truman Show, I highly recommend it. It is a fascinating watch.
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Heading up to 7:30. We're going to get the latest with Lucy next. And then I will have your record of the week. Plus, is there a toy or like something you wanted as a child? But we always told it was too expensive. Well, perhaps your time has come.

0: ABCB News headlines at 7:30. I'm Lucy Baxter. The US president claims Israeli forces will withdraw from Gaza, paving the way for a new Palestinian government to be established. Posting on Truth Social, Donald Trump says his Board of Peace has reached an agreement for the complete disarmament of Hamas. Elsewhere, the Prime Minister's announced English mayors will be allowed to keep a share of taxes from their area to improve public transport, build homes and create jobs. It's part of Andy Burnham's plans to shift power away from Westminster. FIFA says it's going to continue with the consultation process on selling off stakes in the World Cup to private investors. That's despite European nations, including England and Scotland, pledging to boycott all its competitions until the project is scrapped. And a landmark study that could transform the diagnosis and treatment of Parkinson's disease has been launched in the UK. The research aims to detect the condition years before symptoms appear. That's the latest UCB News headlines.
1: Thank you so much for the latest there, Lucy. I'm Bex. It's great to have your company for a Friday morning. Taking a look at your weather, and I'm sorry if you're in the north, those showers will continue becoming more widespread and heavy later. Risk of isolated thunderstorm in Scotland and Northern Ireland as well, and it is going to be feeling cooler across the board. A few sunny spells if you're in the south as well, but maybe you want to grab a jumper as you head out the door.
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is Forest Frank and the Figs, Lemonade. Your Friday morning, just coming up to 25 to 8. You have a toy when you were a kid that you really, really wanted, but couldn't get because these things were too expensive. Well, there seems to be a trend happening as adults. I'm going to be diving into that with you very soon. But if there is a toy that you always wanted and you end up buying it for yourself as an adult, let me know. Send me a WhatsApp, 01782 911 111. You can email me, bex@ucb.co.uk. And I've got this week's record of the week for you after this.

0: Very true. There is Ford for your Friday morning. And our record of the week this week has been a wonderful woman. Her name is Madeline Ray. Her life has done a full 180 in the last couple of years. A few years ago, she was considering ending her own life. Turned to God and said, what's my purpose? And he said, your purpose is to worship me and lead others in worshiping me. Which I kind of think is kind of a purpose for a lot of people. Actually, I think pretty much everyone, our purpose is to give glory to God. But that's led her to writing amazing songs. And she's got married. She's expecting a little baby very soon. And this song is really cool. Beat Around the Bush, that whole idea of arguing with God based on Moses. And actually, can you argue with God? Can, it just doesn't end well.
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It is Madeline Ray for your Friday morning, just gone 20 to 8. Now, was there a toy when you were a kid that you always wanted, or, you know, a bike or a pet? But your parents were like, no, we can't afford it, it's too much, and you kind of forget about it until you become an adult and you start earning your own money. And there comes a point where you're like, do I actually want to indulge my child, my inner child, with this? So I've been thinking about this week. So my wonderful fiance has got little kids, and so he's been sorting through the Lego that he had as a kid. I discovered he's an absolute nerd when it comes to Lego, and I am here for it. But he had the whole like pirate ship Lego, but he always wanted like the proper naval like Lego, like the big ships, the, I can't think of what they're called, but they were the ones that, the good guys, okay. I was never allowed to have it as a kid because it was too expensive. It was like 200 quid, and that was back in the 90s, early, well, 80s, 90s, right? So he looked it up to see if he could, you know, buy one now. $3,000. Yes, $3,000. Suffice to say, he's still not getting the toy that he wanted as a kid. But it's this thing where Brits are spending their adult money on childish toys just because, well, we can. This is according to Dr. Stephen Mahane-Taylor. He is a consultant clinical psychologist. This is actually buying something we long for as a kid. Isn't just about the object. It's about what that object represented. Freedom, possibility, comfort, achievement, or belonging. Because as kids, we don't just lack money, we also lack agency. Adults decide what we have, whether it's something is too expensive, we have to wait. As adults, having the financial freedom to buy something we've always wanted can therefore feel incredibly liberating because it also represents autonomy as much as affordability. It's also a little bit of nostalgia as well, reliving your childhood and reconnecting with the emotions associated at the time. Now, I did get my puppy that I always wanted. He was a gorgeous Labrador. He was Sebastian. But will I take another puppy now? Absolutely yes. Can I afford it and do I have the life for it? I think I have less of a life for it and less affordability of it as an adult.

There's Emerson Day for your Friday morning. I was just sharing about the stuff you wanted as a kid, the toys, all of that sort of thing. And I always wanted a puppy. Didn't get one until I was almost in my final year of high school, but I got one. One of the agreements was that I would take this dog for a walk at least once a day. But you know, a dog's dream walk is over an hour and includes 16 sniffing opportunities. The ideal walk would also include the chance to meet around 3 friendly canine companions along the way. They've done research on this. They ask the owners, not the dogs. Honestly. You really think they're going up to River? How much walk do you want? They're not Scooby-Doo. They ask the owners, okay? The ideal outing would be with open fields, woodland, or car parks, along with sniffing at lampposts, tree trunks, and flowers. I want to know how they managed to get the funding to do this research, because I feel like every dog owner's like, well, duh.

0: Darren Wells, We the Kingdom and Davies for your Friday morning. Just gone 10 to 8. A quick Commonwealth Games medal tally update. Okay, it's getting a little embarrassing now. Australia, still a number one, surprisingly. 51 gold, 24 silver, 35 bronze. Keep in mind, the swimming is the first one, so that's why. England, though, number two, 15 gold, 30 silver and 20 bronze. I'm sure you'll catch us up next week, maybe.
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0: everyone. 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
1: Caitlin battles imposter syndrome as she never had a rebellious phase, but she's been learning that actually, that's okay.
0: I'm going to reach specific people because of what I've been through, and my friends who have been through terrible, unspeakable things and have seen the redemption of the Lord on the other side are going to speak to people who need to hear that and who need to see that redemption.
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LJ the Messenger on UCB One. Going to get the latest with Lucy next. And then after 8:30, I will reveal who today's Mystery 2 Minutes With guest as we celebrate the best of 2 Minutes With.

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1: UCB News at 8 o'clock. I'm Lucy Baxter. The US president claims Israeli forces will withdraw from Gaza so a new Palestinian government can be established. Posted on Truth Social, Donald Trump says his Board of Peace has reached an agreement for the complete disarmament of Hamas. Sky's international correspondent John Sparks says questions remain.
2: How long is this disarmament process going to take? We're talking about a couple of weeks. We're talking about a year. We're talking about even longer. And what sort of weapons are we talking about? Heavy weapons? Are we talking about light weapons? The sort of gear, the sort of kit that a police force would use?
1: Israel and the militant group are yet to officially comment. Elsewhere, the Prime Minister's announced English mayors will be allowed to keep a share of the taxes collected in their area. Andy Burnham says the policy will be designed so every local leader will have the power and resources to improve public transport, build homes and create jobs. Ministers say the rate which bill payers face won't change. The Prime Minister previously promised to take power out of Westminster in a speech in June.
3: I am going to give Britain the circuit breaker it needs. By taking power out of the centre and putting it in the hands of the people and places who can use it best.
1: A fraudulent funeral director in Hull will be sentenced later after admitting 67 offences, including preventing a lawful burial. Robert Bush, who's 48, is alleged to have kept bodies for months after they should have been cremated. The inquest into the death of an engineer at Heathrow Airport's heard he died after an explosion while inspecting a suspected fuel leak. 23-year-old Georgie Buxton worked for Virgin Atlantic when he suffered a traumatic brain injury last month. The Metropolitan Police has launched a criminal investigation alongside the Health and Safety Watchdog. And it's understood two of HS2's biggest contracts have been renegotiated. It's expected to save hundreds of millions of pounds. Ministers have said they believe the programme can be delivered in line with a £93.2 billion target outlined in May. That's the latest UCB News.
4: Thank you so much for the latest there, Lucy. I'm Bex. It's great to have your company for a Friday morning. Looking at your weather, and you may want to grab an umbrella if you are in the north. Those showers will continue becoming more widespread later. Risk of isolated thunderstorm in Scotland and Northern Ireland as well. Further south, once that cloud clears, it's going to be sunny, but definitely feeling cooler of late. So you may want to grab a jumper. Why don't we start this hour by looking to the book of 2 Chronicles.
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5: If my people, who are called by my name, will humble themselves and pray and seek my face and turn from their wicked ways, then I will hear from heaven and I will forgive their sin and will heal their land. 2 Chronicles 7:14.

It is Mike Teasy and Lindy for your Friday morning. Just gone 6 minutes past eight. Still got loads to come, including after half eight, I will reveal who is today's mystery 2 minutes with guest. We look back at some of the best of from 2026. If there was a 2 minutes with that you're like, I would love to hear that again, do send me an email, bex@ucb.co.uk. But up next, going to be doing a bit of translating for you.

0: is The Colour on UCB One. Just gone, coming up to 10 minutes past 8. Now, if you tuned in yesterday, you would have heard me talk about quiet on the Crete. If a young person says quiet on the Crete, shh, it's basically shushing you. A few people get in touch and were like, can you dispel some of the other language that the young'uns are using? Because quite often you find this. And this conversation, you're like, I have no idea what you are saying. So I'm here for you. I got your back. All right. So a couple of things you need to know so you don't appear too cringe. Crash out. Now, for us elder millennials and above, that means I'm really tired, but actually it physically describes someone who's about to lose their temper, overreact, or completely spiral emotionally. This is all according to Madeline Enos. She's a language trends expert at the app Preply, which is a language learning kind of thing. The other one that might prop up is Tylenol babies. So you might remember there's been a controversy after Donald Trump linked Tylenol, so paracetamol, in pregnancy to autism. And that ignited a whole lot of satirical social media content. And some autistic people jokingly started referring to themselves as Tylenol babies to mock the officials. That's sort of where it comes from. Corny on the bob, off the bob, generally used to call out someone who acts differently depending on who's around them. It actually comes from a very wholesome beginning from a TikTok creator, Patty Miller, her term for sweet corn. Corny on the bob refers to corn on the cob. So when it's off the bob, it's not legit. Mm-hmm, they're not being real. If you get someone says, oh, you're such an NPC, that is a non-player character, often from computer games, video games, all of those sorts of things. Describe someone who's acting robotic, predictable, lacking originality. Oh my gosh, they're such an NPC. It means they're basic for a millennial. Okay. What does basic mean if you're an elder millennial? Basically means unoriginal. Cooked basically means the situation has gone very bad. Dude, I'm cooked. Yep. And aura points. Imagine a score that represents how cool or confident or impressive somebody is. So usually when they've done something really awkward, embarrassing, they're like, oh my goodness, minus aura points for that. So there you go.
1: This is how it feels to be free. Since he took the chains off of me. This is joy. This is peace. This is me.

0: this is how it feels. Thank you so much for putting on UCB One. A recent report suggests Colombia is one of the places in the world where the displacement of people is one of the most neglected places. Colombia ranks third in the Norwegian Refugee Council's list, below Sudan and the Democratic Republic of Congo, but above Yemen and Afghanistan. There have been 60 years of conflict in the South American country, despite attempts to bring peace and ongoing work by agencies like CAFOD. Ulrike Beck told UCB News how this affects daily life for people in Colombia.
1: So Colombia, according to their National Victims Unit, has more than 9 million people who were forced to flee their homes over the last six decades. And unfortunately, in the last few years, especially in the last year and already what we've seen in this year, numbers have really spiked. So last year was the worst in a decade, according to the ICRC. A lot of people are not counted in these figures because mass displacement is like more people fleeing, but a lot of the times it's very invisible because people don't dare to say when they're forced to flee. They just leave quietly one by one and we don't know about it. But an even higher number. And another big issue is the people who are confined to their homes, who cannot leave because there's the presence of the armed actors, the illegal armed actors, and they're stuck in their home. They cannot go out. Children can't go to school. They can't go and buy medicine or food. They can't tend to their crops. And in the first 6 months of this year, we've had 60,000 people reported to be stuck at home, to be confined in their homes. And that is surely underreported. Aside from the people forced to flee their homes and from those confined to their homes, Colombia also has huge numbers of killings of people, many of them human rights defenders, people trying to speak up for others, trying to protect the environment or protect the people around them. And unfortunately, almost half of the killings in the whole world occur in Colombia. So there's many, many different factors to this forgotten crisis. Unfortunately as well, there's not much funding to respond to that. According to the United Nations, less than half, only 38% of the humanitarian needs are funded to respond to this crisis. And it's really inspiring to hear our partners in that stark, stark experience they have, but how, in spite of all those very difficult situations they face, we get the message of hope, like Pope Leo calling us for hope, but they also, they live that hope in spite of all these challenges and the conflict being driven by these illegal economies that you mentioned, which is drug trafficking, but also illegal gold mining, which has contributed a lot to the presence of the illegal armed actors. So yeah, having those partners here a few weeks ago and hearing how, in spite of those challenges, with CAFOD's support, they're responding in different ways, the immediate humanitarian response, but they're also trying to alleviate long-term issues, both supporting peace-building efforts, but also long-term development. And so in Putumayo, one of the things we've been doing with the church is working with communities, and especially women, trying to improve their own livelihoods, but also that they themselves cultivate the food. So if they can't go to the village to buy food, if they produce the food themselves, then they will have food. And that is sometimes it's very small, basic things to feed themselves, but also sell a bit of the surplus and have a little of income. That was really heartening.
0: That is a

0: That is Try Hard Society on UCB One. So if you just missed before, I was talking about the toys that you wanted as a kid that you couldn't afford. And I mentioned the fact that my fiancé desperately wanted a Navy ship. And I was like, I don't know what it was, but it was, there it was. I just heard from him. He's like, it's the Imperial ship. I'm like, okay, all right, sorry, I called out the wrong one. And yes, I have double checked and I can't get them on Vinted and they are really, really expensive. But hello to Karen, who's got in touch. Says, treating of the things that you treat yourself, talking of treating yourself to things you wanted when you were younger. A while back, I wanted a bundle of Worldwide Message Tribe CDs that I couldn't afford when I was a kid. Now I've got them. What a blessing it is to have them, especially in the car. I love that. Absolute queen.
1: 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What began with a simple vision and a handful of people willing to trust God has grown into a ministry reaching millions across the UK and beyond. 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But this is not just a story about the past. It's a reminder that God is still at work today, still speaking, still moving, and still inviting people to play their part. 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

It is Joel Vaughan for your Friday morning. Heading up to 8:30. Going to get the latest with Lucy Baxter and UCB News. Then I will reveal who today's Mystery 2 Minutes With guest is as we do a bit of a best of summer series. Some of the best people that we've chatted to. I mean, they're all great over the summer.

0: UCB News headlines at 8:30. I'm Lucy Baxter. Donald Trump claims Hamas has agreed to disarm in exchange for Israeli soldiers withdrawing from Gaza. The step was included in the US president's 20-point peace plan agreed last year. It's unclear how long any process might take. Meanwhile, FIFA says selling football is not something it would ever entertain as the backlash continues against its plan to sell off stakes in competitions, including the World Cup. European countries, including England and Scotland, have threatened to boycott the governing body's events. England's mayors are going to be allowed to keep some of the income taxes and business rates collected in their area. More details, like how much we're talking about here, will be revealed in the autumn budget. And the campaign against anti-Semitism says it's pathetic that Diane Abbott's been readmitted to the Labour Party with a formal warning. The veteran MP has apologised for a tweet about Israel's military. Joanne Reid's suspension from the party has also been lifted. That's the latest UCB News headlines. Your next update in 30 minutes.
1: Thank you so much for the latest there, Lucy. I'm Bex. It's great to have your company for a Friday morning. Taking a look at your weather, and I'm sorry if you're in the north, those showers will continue becoming more widespread and heavy later. Risk of isolated thunderstorm in Scotland and Northern Ireland as well, and it is going to be feeling cooler across the board. A few sunny spells if you're in the south as well, but maybe you want to grab a jumper as you head out the door.
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It is Caleb Meekham for your Friday morning. Still got loads to come, including catching up with Ashley Andrew to find out what's coming up on Talking Point. And I can reveal today's mystery 2 minutes with guest for our best of 2 minutes with for the summer series is Josh Cutting from Gospel Entrepreneurs. We're going to be hearing from him after this.

0: Thank you so much for putting on UCB One. For your summer holidays, we've been taking a look back at some of our best of 2 minutes with guests. And Josh Cutting joined us from Gospel Entrepreneurs, and particularly looking at some of the things in business that we can learn, in particular, integrity.
1: Today, I want to have a look at this word, integrity. It's so important in businesses, and I've heard so many stories where people have said, I want to have a kingdom culture with integrity at the center. I heard a story recently where there was a business where some salespeople were not making as much money as they could because the boss chose to have more integrity than other businesses. And three or four people left the business at once because they wanted to work in a business with less integrity. I could not believe it.
0: Wow.
1: I was blown away. I was like, goodness, they weren't Christians, but the boss was a Christian. He was holding on to integrity in the business. And there were some fast track loops where they could make more money. And I was so shocked. And I thought, you know what? Integrity is so important, and we see it in this story of Jesus in the week of the cross. And just after the Garden of Gethsemane, Jesus gets arrested. He's taken into court before Pontius Pilate. He is questioned. And while that's happening, his disciples are in turmoil. And we see this incredible interaction with Peter. And Peter's outside waiting for Jesus, waiting to see what's going to happen to his Savior, to the one who he's journeyed with, the one who has changed his name, the one who has called him out of fishing to be a fisher of men. And we see this interaction with people around this fire. And I was struck by this fire. You can imagine this burning brazier of coals. And it says the coals, they were around a fire of burning coal, and that smell of coal. And I was thinking, how many smells have memories? I don't know if you have that, Beck, but what's your favorite smell? Can you remember a smell?
0: Oh, bacon and egg burgers in the morning on a Saturday morning.
1: There we go. And associated to that smell will be a memory of what happens on a Saturday morning around those bacon and egg sandwiches. For me, it's things like grass. When I smell fresh cut grass, or when I smell the first time I walk onto a beach and I smell the seashore, or when I open a bag of mini eggs, the smell of mini eggs
0: smell.
1: Is like, it's got memories associated to it. And I was struck by this moment where Peter, in his moment of weakness and shame, denies Jesus three times. And Jesus says, before the dawn, you will deny me. And it's this moment where he realizes he's done what Jesus said he would do. He's denied Jesus. But Jesus, in his beautiful grace, at the moment just before he ascends, he's on the beach with Peter, he's resurrected. And what does he do? He's by a charcoal fire. The detail in John is beautiful. It says, Peter denies Jesus, it says the charcoal fire. When Jesus restores Peter and says, look after my sheep, he is by a burning fire. The detail in scripture is amazing. So Jesus, in Peter's moment of shame and guilt and wanting to run away, what does Jesus do? He restores the smell. So every time Peter now smelt a charcoal fire, what does he remember now? He remembers his restoration with Jesus. Not guilt and shame, but restoration with Jesus. So what does it look like for us to carry integrity, but do that with Jesus, because he is always wanting us to follow him in his grace and mercy. He will always restore those things to us. When we get integrity wrong, he is always going to bring us back to him.
0: Amen to that. If there is a person that you've loved listening to with 2 Minutes With over this year, I would love to hear from you, bex@ucb.co.uk. We will be continuing our summer best of Monday morning.

0: Sound of Solos. Hey, Friday morning. Just going 9:15. I feel like today's going to have, you're either going to be one of two people, all right? You're either going to be the person that got up this morning, looked at the weather app and went, oh, it's 9 degrees, it's chilly, I'm wearing long sleeves and a jumper. Or you're going to be like the wonderful Ashley, who looked out the window and went, oh, there's sunshine, it's going to be warm, and has worn a vest top and summery trousers. It's not warm.
1: No, but like, this is lovely.
0: Pick the Glaswegian.
1: This is sigh of relief weather.
0: This is summer where you're from.
1: I mean, like, yeah. So it was a bit of a shock to the system how chilly it was this morning, but I'm welcoming it. Well, especially since my conversations today are going to talk about taking nice walks to ponder and stop. I'm going to be chatting with Errol Parry, who is a pioneer priest in Conwen Valley, and he has actually made a point of showcasing some of these ponder points on the North Wales Pilgrim's Way. You try saying that fast five times. But I'm all about the pondering. You know, it's lovely these mornings when the sun is out, when it is a little bit cooler, a little bit fresher, just to ponder, just to take in the change of seasons, because can you believe tomorrow's the 1st of August?
0: I know. Mm-hmm. It's mental, but I am also kind of here for it as well.
1: And I think that's what Fridays are all about, isn't it, really? Just to take life a little bit at a slower pace. Yes, to ponder. We'll ponder with Natalie Williams from Jubilee Plus, Chief Exec. She's bringing her Friday Roundup topics, so plenty to ponder from the headlines this week. We could ponder over a good tune as well if you want to get in touch with your moment of indulgence.
0: Yes! Oh, very well done. Well, it's all coming up after 9:00.

0: Some very exciting news. At least two baby beavers have been born in an area of Scottish islands, making it the first time in four centuries that births have been recorded in the region. Okay, so keep in mind, Eurasian beavers previously hunted to extinction in Scotland some point around the 16th century. They started being reintroduced in 2009. And in this area, back in February, they released a family. And so this family has had their little babies, or kits, if you will, being very closely monitored. Very exciting news.
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3: Some of the parables of Jesus are amongst the most well-known stories of all time. 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
4: 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Why? Because the Good Shepherd is out there looking for you, waiting for you, welcoming you, personally wanting to lead you back and taking you back into the fold. Not to say now, you know, you sit in the naughty corner now, so you're in the fold, but the 99's here and there's that little mini fold for the one we've got our eye on you. No, welcome back into the family, because actually you're still part of the family. It's just you've drifted and the Good Shepherd wants you home again.
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0: perfectly.
1: It has been an absolute joy hanging out with you for your Friday morning. I will be back with you tomorrow evening from 5 p.m. Stay where you are, though. Ashley has you covered with Talking Point after the news.

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1: UCB News at 9 o'clock. I'm Lucy Baxter. The US president's called a deal on Gaza struck by his Board of Peace historic. It'll be implemented in phases and will involve total disarmament by Hamas and the withdrawal of Israeli forces. A source from the militant groups reportedly described the agreement as a draft, while US officials say Israel remains sceptical the militant group will disarm. Elsewhere, there's a warning the UK could be facing a summer of devastating wildfires as multiple heatwaves have left much of the countryside parched and dry. On the Suffolk coast, firefighters tackling flames raging across Dunwich Heath say the blaze is dynamic but stabilising. It scorched an area the size of over 200 football pitches. Chair of the National Fire Chiefs Council, Philip Garrigan, says a pattern's emerging.
2: The wildfires are appearing everywhere across the UK. There isn't probably a fire and rescue service hasn't dealt with a wildfire over the course of the last number of months, and as you referenced, July particularly, the busiest of July on record, and in the last 2 weeks we've had over 200 wildfires.
1: Cooler temperatures are forecast today. It says scientists say human-caused climate change made the devastating wildfires in France and Spain more likely. They say things like burning fossil fuels made the French blazes twice as likely and the Spanish ones 20 times more likely. The fires have burned huge areas of both countries, killing three people, destroying thousands of homes and forcing more than 300,000 people to flee. A British citizen is among 10 climbers missing after an avalanche in North Pakistan. There hasn't been any contact with the group led by Nepali-born British mountaineer Nirmal Purja since it happened yesterday. Search and rescue efforts are ongoing. The Alpine Club of Pakistan says every effort is being made to locate the missing team. And Sainsbury's has agreed to sell Argos for around £120 million. Swift Partners is buying the digital retailer from the supermarket, which is putting more focus on its core food business. It's not clear what it means for Argos outlets in its stores. That's the latest UCB News. Your next update in an hour.
3: Thank you, Lucy. Those firefighters really are up against it in Suffolk. One of them on the news this morning was talking about the damage that has been done will have an impact for many years to come. How should we respond to this? That's the question we're asking about that and so much more on Talking Point today.
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3: It's a key phrase for us, isn't it? According to his will. The YouVersion Bible app's verse today is Ephesians 3:20. God is able to do exceedingly abundantly, above and beyond, all that we could ask, hope, or imagine. God's got such big plans for us, bigger than we could conceive. So let's make sure we're lining up with his plans, not ours.

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0: I seem to be getting my steps in this morning. I've traipsed backwards and forwards to the UCB kitchen. I've carried my laptop up the stairs, down the stairs and back to the desk. I don't know how many steps I've clocked up, but it won't be as much as this one woman that I've found online. She has completed a 2,000-mile cycle challenge across the United States on a route in the shape of the word kindness. Have you seen this online? Nala Summers, who lives in Yarn, pedalled a two-seater quadricycle for about 40 miles a day since the start of May from Minnesota to Iowa. She founded the community interest company Sunshine People, which encourages people to do small acts of kindness. I say small acts of kindness, this is pretty big. Following her journey with grief after her husband Paul passed away whilst on a charity bike ride. She does talk about the exhaustion on the journey and talks about how strangers stopped and asked her if she was okay and asked her if she needed a place to stay whilst completing her challenge. She said the final day brought the biggest challenges with weather conditions, road closures, bike issues and exhaustion. But it had been the incredible effort of people coming together that kept her going. She said it was incredible to know how her journey sparked a conversation about kindness. You can read the story on the BBC World Service. But let me ask you this to round up and wrap up the week, since it is Friday. If there is one word as you're doing some activities today, perhaps you and the family, what would your feet, what one word would your feet spell out to wrap up the week? Get in touch on the WhatsApp 01782 911 111 to tell me the word that you think your feet will spell this week. Or you can email ashley@ucb.co.uk. I hope, as I was getting my steps in this morning around the broadcast floor, actually, as I've been getting my steps in all week, I hope my footprints spell this.
2: Lately I've been reeling, watching the nightly news. Don't seem to find the rhythm, just wanna sing the blues. 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
0: Aye, it sure is. You're with me, Ashley Andrew. Thank you for your company on a Friday. And if you don't usually hear that in the UCB One playlist, where are you when it comes to Thursday nights with Dave Tanner? Greatest Hits? And you'd find that on the playlist. But actually, I bring that out today because it is a Friday and we need a feel-good Friday anthem. We need one for about 9:45 this morning. Ashley, what are you talking about? I'm talking about our...
2: It's a moment of indulgence.
0: Yes, of course. Fridays mean an opportunity for you to tell me what it would be your moment of indulgence tune. Maybe it does feature on the Greatest Hits show with Dave Tanner. Maybe it features on the Wind Down with Sarah Hine. Whatever way you want to wind us up or wind us down on a Friday, just tell me what is your top tune that you'd like me to stick on before 10 o'clock today. All you have to do is stop what you're doing, whether you're still making breakfast, maybe just turning off the snooze on the alarm. I need you to text me. I need you to WhatsApp me on 01782 911111 and tell me what is the song and the artist you'd like me to play before 10 o'clock. It is fastest finger first. First come, first served. So, yeah, that's why I'm basically saying stop everything. Stop what you're doing. This is a priority. I mean, even if you're in the middle of your quiet time with the Lord and UCB's on the background, I'm sure the Lord will appreciate a good feel-good Friday tune. Amen. Tell me what your favourite song is that we play on any of our shows on UCB One, on the UCB One playlist. And we'll stick it on before 10 o'clock today. If it's easier, you can always email ashley@ucb.co.uk. But it is first come, first served. So do it now.
3: There must be a hole in your heart. You should be happy, but you never are.

0: So, to wrap up the week, since it is Friday, if there was to be a massive big billboard with a word that would describe your week, what would be written on it? I'm inspired because I watched tuned in online to the BBC World Service and saw a story about a woman who quad cycled. She did that across the United States and cycled to raise awareness, to spread a bit of joy and kindness. That was her word. That's what she cycled, spelling across the states, United States. Amazing and inspiring story of her overcoming after the death of her husband, who took part in a charity bike ride. She wanted to challenge herself to turn it around for good. She really did. So what would your word be? Either on a billboard or a word that you'd be stepping out creating today to wrap up the week. Tell me, is your word the same as mine? Joy for King and Country. We played that earlier on. Or is your word something else? Is your word, I don't know, opportunity? I say that because in the news this week, Andy Burnham has talked about frustrations around job interviews online. Do you think we should be phasing these out by now? I mean, COVID has come and gone, so why can't organisations, potential employers, invite us to come into the room in person? Do you think you can really tell someone's personality in an online job interview? That was Andy Burnham's question, our new Prime Minister. Do you agree with him? Do you agree with me that perhaps there is room for opportunity in this? Shall we move on and get together in person? A decent handshake. I think you can always tell a lot from that. Tell me your thoughts and comments on this as we get a thought from Paul.
1: Hi, my name's Paul Lloyd from Victory Outreach Manchester. There's a saying I like that goes like this. Blessed are the flexible, for they shall not be bent out of shape. Negatively, this could look like compromise for the sake of comfort

0: So maybe it's time to release something old so we can receive something new.
1: So if that needs a bit of a longer thought, thinking about how we renew our minds, maybe you want to go to Philippians 4. Get that out and have a bit of a read of that today.

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1: And if you are looking to have a bit of a time out this weekend, maybe go on a nice smooth countryside walk, I've got two people sat alongside me who could perhaps encourage you to have a bit of a reflect and a ponder on your wander. Errol Parry and Deb Lucas join me. Errol is a mission enabler, pioneer priest from Conwy Valley, and Deb is a layperson serving on the Mac Ministry Area Council of Bro Madryn. Thank you both for joining me this morning. Tell me, will you be out and about this weekend on a little pilgrimage, Errol?
3: Yes, I will. On Sunday, we'll be doing a worship in the wild walk. It's a contemplative walk near Llandudno, if anyone out there knows Llandudno, but this is a very quiet ramble with ponder spots, and one of our walk leaders will be dividing that walk into sections and then encouraging people to engage with the landscape, to hear God through that landscape, through one another, and we'll be reading some short little dives into the Psalms on the mountainside.
1: Oh, that just sounds divine. My goodness, how long does the walk last?
3: It lasts a couple of hours. Mm-hmm. We've been doing this for 6 years now. So, you know, do you remember the pandemic when people were just starting to really reconnect with nature? The churches were closed, or people were being encouraged to step outside, and we began worship in the wild then. And now we call ourselves the Nomadic Community, a walking church that has three gatherings a month. And amazingly, we haven't repeated a route once. And such is the abundance of routes. And each one you could think of as a mini pilgrimage, where people make that embodied, experience of connecting with God in the outdoors.
1: And Deb, you've taken part in one of these pilgrimages.
4: Yes, I did join Errol, maybe 6 months ago, just to get a flavour of worship in the wild. And it was pretty much what I expected. You can't go wrong when you're in a beautiful landscape with friendly people. There's gentle conversation along the way. There's fellowship. And it's just sharing thoughts and being inspired by the landscape and having moments to stop, not talk, not always be in conversation, but to actually contemplate greater things, really. So I've joined her on one, but I've also done lots of other things aside from Errol's worship in the wild. You know, I'm walking pilgrim ways myself, mm-hmm. and trying to get into the grassroots of it. Literally, bit of a pun there.
1: Yeah, it was. Errol, you're a ponder pioneer. What's the whole thing about on pilgrimage pondering? Why is it important to do that?
3: Well, I think it's
4: on. Errol, yeah.
3: Sorry.
4: Errol,
3: which one was it? It's really important to encourage one another's voices, I think. Sometimes, I take traditional church services as well, but sometimes it feels like there's an awful lot coming from the front. And this is a very different experience of encouraging people's voices, even if they're on very, very different stages of their faith journey. And I think making that affirming connection with people, that they are on a journey, and it really helps when you're physically taking a journey. Mm. You know, we find quite a lot of people who come on all kinds of pilgrimages are facing big things in their lives. It might be bereavement, it might be making some kind of transition in their life. You know, that they are pondering, they are really seeking meaning in life. Mm-hmm. And I think that this gives people space and opportunity. And what's really interesting for me as a leader in the church is that we're finding, we're getting people to take responsibility. I've got 10 walk leaders now, which wouldn't have necessarily happened as quickly in my more traditional church settings, I think. It's because we're really based on listening to one another's voices, listening to scripture, listening to God in the landscape and encouraging that voice, really.
1: It makes it so real, doesn't it? When you see stories about maybe the battles that took place on the hillside, if you're sat halfway up a mountain, it kind of comes to life. Deb, tell me about, you've taken up this initiative to actually implement your own treks, your own journeys with Ramble and Reflect. Tell us a little bit about that initiative.
4: Yes, I think unlike Errol's initiative, which is more building a nomadic community, this is just simply one-off walks for anyone who's able to join us. And on those one-off walks, they're not rambles as in the traditional sense, in that you would just ramble and chat and get to the destination. The ponder spots are a really important part. So during the recce, I would choose a place or several places, maybe a headland or a beach looking out to sea, or a mountain plateau or a summit or a valley looking upwards, or a babbling stream or a little pilgrim church. We've got a myriad of wonderful spots where we're based in my locality. And then from there, yes, we would walk, yes, we would chat, but there would be intentional spots to stop talking, just to take in the scenery, just to maybe hear that whisper of God as we're looking out into the majesty of the scenery. And within that, like Errol, I would be, or somebody would be, sharing a small Bible verse, or maybe a prayer, or maybe it would be a short poem, or we have even sung a well-known hymn, How Great Thou Art, one that everybody knew, and people were happy to sing along, and there was something special about singing that and actually singing it out to the mountains, to God of all creation.
1: Yes.
4: Sometimes there would be that element of physical contact, picking up a shell on a seashore, or, you know, marvelling at the intricate detail of it, maybe lighting a candle in a pilgrim church. So, yes, that's the reflect part of Ramble and Reflect.
1: We spend so much of our time, don't we, just rushing on, and
4: sometimes
1: we're rushing to get to the weekends as well. So taking time to have a bit of a ponder and a wonder with God can be a real treat, feel indulgent sometimes even. But if anybody wants to start their own initiative, Errol, inspired by yourself and Deborah, if they can't get to Wales, but they feel inspired to maybe start their own community. You mentioned the importance of community. What would you say to people who maybe want to start maybe a walking group, but also to take time to take God's word? As Deb mentioned, maybe even a guitar. I don't know. You don't have to be Maria and the Sound of Music, but just to take the creativity outside as well.
3: I would really encourage them to get in touch. I'm easily found. If you put in, you know, worship in the wild into Google, you'll find that the web page on Carrie Conway, Carrie means love, C-A-R-U, carrieconway.com, and worship in the wild is on there. And my email is on there. I've since the article in the Church Times a couple of weeks ago, both Deb and I have had all kinds of inquiries, and we're really encouraged by those inquiries, actually, to point people in the right direction. And I would say bring yourselves, you know, to this, your whole selves, so you will have experience of life. So we've got a walk leader who is an expert in trees. When she takes a walk, it's very different to mine, because I walk past things that she then invites people to ponder on. And she's able to give really good information about that, but then use her own spiritual life and look at what we're seeing as a metaphor. A lot of things work on really deeply in metaphor, like Jesus used in his storytelling, because it connects with our story. So bring yourself and your life experience, get in touch and we can help you.
1: And Deb, how can people find out more about Ramble and Reflect as well?
4: Well, mine's more of a fledgling ministry. It's just taking off. However, there are contact details. You can go onto the Bro Madryn Church Facebook page, the website, or email rambleandreflect@hotmail.com.
1: I'm delighted to hear about all the events that are taking place, especially with the wonderful summer that we've been having. So for you both this weekend, happy trails, and thank you so much for joining the programme.
3: Thank you.
4: Thank you. Bye-bye.

Leslie Perez, slowly on UCB One. If you're just easing into Friday and you've just turned on the radio, hello, happy Friday to you. Thank you for keeping it UCB One and joining me, Ashley Andrew, on Talking Point. There's several ways you can get involved with the programme today. You can tell me your moment of indulgence tune if you haven't already. Not seeing many people get involved in this, so I want to see if anybody wants me to play their tune on a Friday. WhatsApp is the best way to get in touch. It's probably the quickest way. 01782 911 111 to tell me your favourite song from the UCB One playlist that you would like us to play before 10 o'clock. You can also tell me what stood out to you in the news this week, what you're seeing, hitting the headlines you think that we should talk about, pray about, be concerned about. Perhaps it's the peace agreements with Hamas. Perhaps you're concerned about, well, where will they go? Where will they move to once they move out of Gaza? They're being disarmed, but can we trust that these proceedings, these talks will go ahead? Because we've seen times like this before, haven't we? Where there has been talks of peace and suddenly things have escalated once again. Whatever you're concerned about, whatever's on your heart, we want to talk about it today on Talking Point. You can also tell me what you want us to pray about in our time for prayer. And I want to thank Rachel for getting in touch on the WhatsApp. I said, of course, we need to pray for the firefighters in Suffolk who are desperately trying to contain the fires there. But Rachel got involved and said, please can we pray for our farmers through this hot and dry weather? It's incredibly hard work, looking after crops and animals all day, day in, day out, at any time of the year, when we should have grown surplus in the winter, we are feeding. This is where Rachel got in touch on the WhatsApp to tell us something we should consider for our time for prayer. We have chatted about this already on the programme this week on Talking Point, but she reminds us once again to continue to pray for our farmers through this hot and dry weather. They're really up against it, Rachel. Thank you for sharing. You're highlighting the hard work looking after crops and animals where there should have been a surplus for the winter. The animals are now feeding on that. And of course, as she shares quite rightly, this is everyone's food we're talking about. It'll affect the availability, the price of that. We're already seeing that in the news, seeing that in terms of us heading out to a pub, a restaurant this summer, maybe the price of a burger has gone up, but that's not reaching the farmer. They're not getting that increase. So can we consider once again farmers in our time for prayer? Yes, Rachel, absolutely. And of course, we can't not think about the imports that we are relying on from France and Spain, as she highlights as well. So what does that mean for us? We'll take this up in our time for prayer, a really good point to make. Get in touch if you have a thought or a comment on that or anything else you want us to talk about on the programme today.

0: New music on UCB One, not for nothing. You're not getting in touch for nothing on the WhatsApp. I appreciate you. Got your tracks now. So I have seen my friend who's got in touch on the WhatsApp with their Moment of Indulgence song choice. That's all locked in. I'll reveal all in just a few moments' time. But I want to say thanks to Kate and Kendall who got in touch to say happy Friday, Ashley. If you're talking about what my feet would spell out this week, because I asked earlier on, how's your week been? And what word would your feet spell out? Talking about the woman, of course, online who did the 2,000 mile quadricycle challenge, and she spelled out the word kindness. So Kate's word is family. We've been spending precious moments with my sister and her husband, plus nieces, this past week. And then next week, we are due to spend 10 days with hubby's extended family in North France. Well, that sounds fabulous. That sounds like a lot of family time this summer and sounds lovely. Kate, thank you for sharing. She says she's looking forward to it and making memories with the wider families. And it's important to do that, isn't it? So Kate's word, of course, family. What would your word be this week that your feet are spelling out, perhaps because of the miles that you've clocked up running after friends, family, or maybe even doing some summer activities yourself?
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0: Bigger Than Me, Megan Tibbetts on UCB One. Delighted to have your company for a Friday and delighted to bring out something that has made me smile recently. I rediscovered this tune from Lauren Daigle. I think there's action required. But if life feels a wee bit heavy, remember that he's still Rolling Stones.
1: It's a moment of indulgence.

0: Still Rolling Stones, Lauren Daigle. Wow, I think that's a pretty good moment of indulgence tune, right?
1: It's a moment of indulgence.
0: Thank you, Kate, for getting in touch. When she shared with us that her word this week that she has spelling out with her feet, the word family, she said, Ashley, please can you play for moment of indulgence, Shackles. I've dug it out. I've found it in the archives. A brilliant version from Kobe James and Evie McKinney. To take us to the news, this is Kate's Friday moment of indulgence.

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2: UCB News at 10 o'clock. I'm Lucy Baxter. Hamas says it'll only agree to disarming if Israel agrees to withdraw its troops from Gaza. In its response to the US President's Board of Peace, saying both sides had agreed to it as part of a 20-point peace plan for the territory. Elsewhere, FIFA claims there's been incorrect media reports about its controversial plan to sell shares in its major tournaments. Football's governing body insists the game isn't for sale. England's joined other European countries in threatening to boycott the next World Cup. A fraudulent funeral director in Hull will be sentenced later after admitting 67 offences. That includes preventing a lawful burial. Robert Bush, who's 48, is alleged to have kept bodies for months after they should have been cremated. Emma Hardy is the local Labour MP for Kingston-upon-Hull and Halton Price.
3: Many of them have said to me that they'll only have justice when he gets a proper sentence that he deserves, but also when they see the regulation required to prevent it happening to anyone else. And there is no regulation. I mean, this is a thing that so many people are astounded by.
2: A British Special Forces veteran is among 10 climbers missing after an avalanche in North Pakistan. Nepali-born British mountaineer Nirmal Purja was leading the group, where two deaths have been confirmed. Drivers are being warned to check their sunglasses before getting behind the wheel this summer. The RAC says while sunglasses are necessary to drive in bright weather, very dark lenses could affect your vision and even leave you breaking the law. Simon Williams is head of policy at the RAC.
4: But there are a category of sunglasses known as Category 4, designed for things like skiing and sailing. They're too dark to drive in, and therefore that could put you in danger of getting a fine from a police officer of 3 points and £100.
2: And BP says it's planning to sell its North Sea business, which is responsible for 1,100 jobs. The oil giant's looking to slim down its portfolio. That's the latest UCB News. Your next update in an hour.
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0: And since it is Friday, it's, well, just gone 10 o'clock, so we've got time for Friday Roundup. Sit back, grab yourself a cup of tea, maybe even make notes, because I think my next guest might bring some things that you might want to ponder further on. Natalie Williams is the Chief Executive of Jubilee Plus, and she's been on with us before, but just remind us, Natalie, what would your typical Friday usually look like at Jubilee Plus?
2: Oh, I don't know if I have any such thing as a typical Friday, but often my life is pretty much taken up with writing and speaking about poverty, mercy, justice issues, particularly around the UK, but maybe a bit more broadly in the Western world, and helping churches to engage with poverty in their local communities. But more than that, I think get mercy and justice in the DNA of the church for as a discipleship issue for all believers. So that's kind of what I'm normally up to most days of the week.
0: What's your working week been like this past week? Anything different? Anything that's challenged you?
2: Yeah, actually, I've had a really stressful week. Probably one of the most stressful weeks I can remember for a long time, where I've had two deadlines come together. One is I am writing a book on what every single book of the Bible can teach us about justice, mercy and humility. And I had a book editing deadline that kind of hit at almost exactly the same time as Jubilee Plus. We're working on an evangelism resource to encourage those compassion ministries where maybe evangelism sort of slipped a bit, or some might have even taken it out deliberately, that actually we're supposed to both show and tell people about the love of Jesus. And so it's a resource that's coming out later in the year, but both deadlines came together, and that has made my week, yeah, pretty stressful. And today actually is a nice kind of day of doing this and having a bit of a breather, and then getting some time off at the weekend.
0: A bit of a breather, talking about what's going on politically, talking about what's going on in the news. Oh,
2: maybe not then.
0: But we're doing it anyway, and we're so glad that you're with us as we talk about what's hitting the headlines this week for our Friday Roundup.

0: fellowship creative who we are. Someone who knows who he is our new Prime Minister, right, Natalie Williams, my guest for Friday Roundup?
1: Yeah, I mean, he's an interesting guy, isn't he? I feel like for me, it's the first time in a long time I've felt kind of a bit more hope in politics. And that's not a party political comment. That's just, I think for me, I haven't felt for quite some time that we've had a leader who's really just got a strong vision of this is what I want to achieve. And I'm not going to do it for popularity's sake. I'm not going to do it because of these loud voices over here on this side or these loud voices over here on this side. But I'm going to do it because it needs doing and someone's got to grab hold of it and do it. And even the fact that this is something that can't be done by one political party, they'll have to work together on the social care reform stuff that he's been talking about this week. If he's going to achieve even half of, I think, what he's hoping to do in terms of massive social care reform, it's going to have to be a long-term plan and it's going to have to be across parties. And I think that's hugely exciting and has been lacking from politics for quite a few years, actually.
0: And he's also talked about the difficult decisions that will have to be made on tax to fund those changes. Of course, that's a question mark, isn't it? What will that look like? But certainly there is probably quite a lot of sigh of relief amongst those who work in the social care system who have been waiting for someone, as you say, to make a decision on this and to put things in place. One thing I thought that was really interesting surrounding this is his priorities of fixing this first to then come back around to the topic of assisted dying. He said very much, let's deal with this. This is a priority. And then we'll come back around to that. What's your sense on that?
1: I just think it doesn't it feel like the right order? Like, how can you really have a conversation on assisted dying when actually we know that palliative care, end-of-life care, isn't what it should be? And so it's felt like that conversation has kind of been forced because some other things haven't been as good as they should have been. And anyone who's had a relative, you know, I remember when my granddad was in a care home struggling with dementia, and you think he got really good care and that it was a local care home that was great, actually. But you could see how it was creaking at the seams. You could see the pressure on the staff. You could see that the staff really were doing the job because they really cared about the people there. But actually, there was just too much to do, too many people needing support. And the cost of it is astronomical. And then it means that if you're wealthy, you can afford it. If you're poor, you can't. And I know there's provision within that, but it can create this, not even just a two-tier system, but a multi-layered system. And so I think anyone who's had a relative or themselves have experienced it, not just for people with dementia, but obviously vulnerable young people, vulnerable adults, knows that the system needs reform, knows that it needs overhaul, and therefore knows that when we're talking about things like assisted dying, it's like the conversation isn't happening in the right order. So for me, I'm really welcoming what Andy Burnham has said about this, because it feels like, yeah, if we had better end-of-life care, I know that that's been a major concern for a lot of politicians, both in the House of Commons and the House of Lords, is that the problem isn't, the problem has more to do with the quality of end-of-life care than it does anything else. So I think I really welcome this. I'm really pleased he said that this should be the priority order.
0: I think those people who are talked about in some of these articles online who are paying something like £2,000 a month in care home fees, they will also be breathing a sigh of relief as well to see, not just from a care perspective, but also from a cost perspective as well, that there will be change, things will be looked at, and certainly, as Andy Burnham has said, high on his priority list at the moment, at the beginning of his premiership. More to come, I think, and plenty more to come from my guest, Natalie Williams, who joins me for our Friday Roundup conversation. She's going to share with us what else has stuck out to her in the headlines this week after Madison Ryan Ward.

0: such a lovely song. Madison Ryan Ward, Faded Dreams. That could keep you cool, couldn't it, on a Friday? Since we are in the middle of our fourth heat wave, well, certainly those of us who have migrated south. Natalie, how do you find the heat?
1: Yeah, I prefer warmer weather to colder weather. I'm definitely someone who prefers summer to winter. But, you know, it's been hot, hasn't it? And I think we're so ill prepared for it, aren't we? You know, I think I love that my flat in the winter actually is really lovely. It keeps me quite warm because of windows that face the sun. But in this heat, it's been really hard to cool it down. And then I think about people like my mum, who is in her 70s, lives on her own. And I turned up the other day and she was just drenched in sweat, and I'm like, what are you doing? And she's like, nothing, literally just sitting here. And you think, yeah, this is, it's actually not just something to think about enjoying, is it? Because it is causing well, deaths, quite a lot of deaths, and obviously a whole load of pressure on things like the NHS and a lot of other health concerns, pressure on supermarkets as well, who haven't been coping with it in terms of their freezers, which I was quite surprised about.
0: I was surprised as well, but then I'm kind of not surprised given the length of days this year. This is astounding, the level of days that we have had with such warm temperatures. Days now surpassing when everybody used to talk about 1976. And it causes us to sort of pause and reflect, okay, so how do we navigate this? How do we navigate, as you've mentioned, the nearly 3,000 deaths that was in the news this week, caused by this rise in temperature, this rise in heat. And as you say, sometimes it is the most vulnerable who are impacted and affected by this.
1: Yeah, well, I think there's got to be two responses to it. One is a very much an individual one, I think, of how can I support people around me who might be vulnerable? So, you know, I've been checking in on my mum a lot more, but also there's probably, for those of us who are in churches, there'll be older folks around us. Are we checking in with them? Are we making sure that people are okay? I saw an idea on the London City Mission website about buying a bunch of ice creams and taking them to a family on an estate who, you know, might not be able to afford them. Or you might just want to bless them even if they could afford them and say, here, I've got you some ice creams. But I think it's also, so it's those small things of checking in with people we know are vulnerable.

0: be proactively making sure we're being a blessing to the people around us who might be struggling with this heat, I think is something that we should all be thinking, what can I do to make a difference? What can I do to take the pressure off? And also thinking about, it's not just about what can I do to check in on my mum, it's thinking, if I check in on my mum, I might be able to do something before she gets to the point where she needs to go to hospital. And so then I'm actually helping the NHS. So it's not just the little picture, but by a little act could be making a big difference elsewhere.
1: Yeah, and we're all looking for different ways to stay cool. And it's been alarming this summer to see the amount of deaths that have been caused by drowning, difficulty in the water. We've chatted about that on Talking Point as well. And so it's just being mindful that there's so many areas that are affected by this. There are people, first responders, who have had to respond to different things, whether it be wildfires or incidents at the beach, in rivers, in lochs, and it not end well. And so they've been affected by this too. We should pray around all of that. We should actually, as Natalie encourages us to do so, to have conversations that need to be had. You know, is everybody okay? Does everybody know how to stay cool in the safest way possible as well? And if it means buying an extra fan for the household, do you know what? If you're having a staycation, means spending a wee penny here and there on that too, just to stay cool for longer. We're going to be chatting about so much more that's in the headlines this week with Chief Executive Natalie Williams from Jubilee Plus after some more music.
2: 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Online and

0: Yes, Lindy, reclaiming my life. And if you are just reclaiming the week now that it's Friday, you're trying to catch up. Maybe you've been away. Maybe you've been on holiday. You've turned off the news. You've got no idea what's going on in the world. My Friday Roundup guest is here to lend a helping hand. Natalie Williams from Jubilee Plus. Tell me what else has stood out to you in the news this week.
1: Yeah, so I noticed another couple of headlines this week about people dying when trying to get across the channel. And if I'm honest, it feels like barely a week goes by, and often it'd be like it has been this week with more than one story about people dying trying to make that crossing to get to the UK. And whatever you think about immigration isn't

0: really why this story stood out to me. It's more to do with the loss of human life and the desperation that drives people to get onto boats that clearly aren't safe, clearly are overcrowded. And so in my role in my local church, when I was overseeing our compassion ministries, part of what we used to do was we'd get a phone call from the local police saying, we can see a boat coming. Can you open your building to us to bring to a neutral venue people who have crossed the channel? Basically before they get processed for deportation is actually what happens. So we would often do that. And you'd see people arrive, often injured, possibly that they'd seen people losing their lives on the way. In tragic cases, it would be a child or a baby who had lost their life on the trip. And you're having people arrive deeply traumatized, often with burns from the mix of the petroleum and the salt water. And they're arriving thinking they've just spent their life savings to get away from one situation and come to somewhere they've been promised will be safe, and they'll be able to get a job, and they'll be able to get opportunities that they wouldn't have in their home country. And what actually happens when they arrive is, as quickly as possible, they're kind of tried to be rerouted and tried to be processed for deportation. And so just, I think we can so easily forget that these are people made in the image of God. These are human beings who are dearly loved. Each life matters. Each one matters. And the headline stuck out to me because I thought, I'm glad we're still seeing this in the news all the time, because I'm glad it's not like, oh, well, we hear about all the time, so that doesn't matter anymore. We won't keep putting that in our newspaper headlines. I think it's really important that it stays in the news so we can keep remembering, okay, look, another four people died in one crossing. Another three people died a few hours earlier in a different crossing. We need to pray for these people. We need to pray for their families. We need to be lifting them up to God. We need to be seeking justice against those who would offer that false hope and offer that dangerous route. And we also do need to see political change. But for me, it stood out because I just thought, this is utterly tragic. It's heartbreaking that people who, usually it's cost them everything they've got to get on that boat, and it ends in death at worst, deportation usually at best, and it doesn't offer the hope that people are promising them. And the people who are promising it are making a fortune out of it, and it's just so wrong. And it's something that really moves my heart, because I've seen it on my own doorstep in Hastings, seaside town. We see people arrive all the time, and there's so little compassion offered, and that's something that I think churches on the coast can do differently.
1: I'd love to see that be a real thing in churches on the coast, that they open their doors and their arms to support whatever process. Of course, in line with our biblical principles, but I also want to say in line with the government as well. We want to not be known for rebelling against, you know, our policies and procedures in this country, because at the end of the day, there's reasons why people are alarmed about who's coming across, why are they making these journeys, what happens once they have made those journeys, how are people processed in that way, because it is, of course, an illegal entry system. And small boat crossings have become the most common way for people to be detected entering the UK illegally since 2020. This has been going on a number of years, which we're aware of. But what you're talking about, of course, is the desperation of people who have been promised something. There is a hope, and it doesn't turn out the way they were expecting it to turn out. But what does that mean for those who have made that desperate attempt in the first place?
0: Yeah, I think it's just, for me, like I say, I'm not trying to argue one way or another in terms of immigration. I'm just thinking, when people are dying in this way, we must remember that they are human beings who matter, and that their lives matter. And so what my church was doing was working with the authorities. So working with the police, working with immigration, also working with organisations like Migrant Help on the whole human trafficking side. Because let's remember, some people come against their will, as well as those who are coming deliberately because they want to come here. And so we work with those organisations. But the reason we were willing to open up our building wasn't to either go against the laws of our land, neither was it to enforce them, because as churches, we're not enforcers of the law. That's not our primary responsibility. But what we could offer in that context is the compassion of, you can be in a safe place. The police asked us to do it because it's a neutral venue. They said, if we take them to the police station, then they're already terrified when they arrive, for the most part, or they're already starting to realise their hopes and dreams when they arrive are falling apart instantly. So actually the police wanted a neutral venue, partly so that enforcement and following the rule of law could also sit hand in hand with compassion. And I think so often in this debate, that's what's taken out of it. Actually, you don't have to pick one or the other. We can see people as human beings who need compassion, and we can follow the right laws of our land. So it's basically mercy and justice together, really, isn't it? And that's what we're offering. So we would offer food, we'd offer drink, we'd offer toys for the kids. If kids had come over, you know, they've been utterly terrified and traumatised. So just having some toys or books or whatever available, it's just a way of, even if it's, their lives are not going to pan out the way they'd imagined when they arrive, we can offer that moment of human dignity of saying someone cares about you. And I think that's just really important to bring those two things together.
1: You're talking about the police being recognising the church as a place of mercy and justice. That's quite a thing for us to ponder and think about and perhaps give thanks for, because how many times is the church not painted in a particular well way with organisations? I don't mean to make huge brushstrokes, but there are many times where even as Christians we don't come out looking well. And I think with this, that sounds really great to be recognised, that, that actually, potentially there's an opportunity to collaborate and work together with the authorities, with those who are trying to do their job, but we then can make up the difference. We then can say, I'm praying for you.
0: Yeah.
1: We can be the hands and feet of Jesus. We can let the police do what they need to do, but then the church can do what it does best to be the hands and feet and offer comfort and prayer where possible. Fascinating to hear, Natalie, and you gave us key insights on something that we see in the headlines so much. Sometimes we think, is this just another, it's just Groundhog Day, it's just the same thing again and again that we see and hear. So really appreciate your insights on that. But I think we've got plenty more to talk about, given that it is Friday Roundup. Let's see if we can find another thing, another topic to talk about. Maybe something we've already talked about this week on the programme. We've been talking about so much about how the weather is affecting wildfires, but also farming. Let's see what Natalie has to bring to the table after this.

0: It's the delight of the UCB One playlist to have so many different tracks that just feature so many different sounds. Crishery, Sam Bowman on UCB One. And it's a delight to have plenty of topics to talk about with my guest, Natalie Williams from Jubilee Plus. Natalie, what else has stood out to you in the news, on socials, kicking around online this week?
1: Yeah, so earlier this week I stumbled across this really lovely video on YouTube of a 99-year-old farmer who he said that his dreams come true because he got to show his cow again. Like, he never thought he'd get to do that again. So that was just a really lovely story of this guy. Yeah, I think doing something that he's loved to do throughout his life, but perhaps thought was in his past, but getting the opportunity to do it again at the age of 99. So that was a really beautiful story that I really brought a smile to my face in the midst of so much other news that doesn't bring a smile to my face.
0: It always brings a smile when someone's dream becomes a reality, doesn't it? And especially maybe someone who thinks, oh, they've had a go, they've had a few answered prayers, it's all good. But no, God still cares about even the things that bring us joy, the things that make us smile, even the silent prayers. I can just imagine perhaps this gentleman thought, ah, well, that's me, I've had my day. I've had my day in the sun farming, but no, he's been able to come back out and show proudly what his passion is. Farming life, animals, wildlife, nature, and that points to a bigger picture. But there's a few stories about farming this week in the news, Natalie. Earlier on in the week, we were talking about how the farmers are struggling to keep the cows cool, a very real issue. One farm had a bouncy castle fan and just pulled that apart and used the fan to keep the animals cool in the barn.
1: Wow. Yeah, I didn't see that story, but I can imagine we're talking about how would we keep ourselves cool. And obviously, to a certain extent, that can be in our own control, particularly if we've got the money to buy fans and things like that. But yeah, you think about that for a lot of animals, actually, pets and farm animals and so on. It's really hard in this weather, isn't it? And especially when we're not used to it and there's not much animals can do off their own back. So I hadn't heard the bouncy castle fan story, but that sounds like a very innovative and original way to keep animals cool. I wonder if others will follow suit or if that will just be a one-off thing. I don't know.
0: Who knows? Do you follow any of like the wildlife programs, Countryfile, any of these? Are you passionate about wildlife, Natalie?
1: I've got to admit I am not. This might now be the most controversial thing I'll say. I'm not really an animal person. I don't have any pets. I don't really know why. I had pets as a kid. And so it's not that I didn't grow up around certain animals. I had all sorts of weird and wonderful pets, from terrapins to a rabbit to a mouse to a cat that ran away. And maybe I'm emotionally scarred by that. But so no, I've not really been following any of those sorts of programs. But I have thought it's really interesting that not only has there been that beautiful story about this guy who's 99, but then on the other end of the spectrum, I was reading in the news this week about Charlie, a 13-year-old, who's got his own dairy business. Mm-hmm. And I think what's amazing about that to me, and again, just brought a massive smile to my face, is how much he loves his cow called Claire. I've got a few friends called Claire, so it made me laugh. That's a funny name for a cow in my books, but also just the entrepreneurship and the dedication and hard work of this teenage boy and that he's had since he was about 6 or 7 years old. And I thought, wow, that's just another heartwarming story, isn't it? And good on him. And it sounds like his business is thriving. It made me want to go down to Cornwall and buy some of his clotted cream or his milk and encourage him and spur him on. I haven't done that yet, but I will if I'm in the area.
0: And what's wonderful is that when someone's dreams do become a reality, how at times the community gets involved and supports. The venture is attracting support from the local community. I myself also would love to have a little bit of a see. I'd love Charlie to take me around, you know, what his process is, how he does milk the cow, churn his cheese and do all the bits and pieces as a 13-year-old. A clever, clever lad to sort of think, well, do you know what? We're always going to need a pint of milk. We're always going to need cheese. I think I'm in for a bit of an all right, steady future here. If I just maybe save my pennies, look after my cows, look after my animals. I know things have been difficult for farmers this season, this summer, but we do always need produce, we do always need food, which is why we should consider praying for our farmers. Consider, you know, when we see stories in the news about how they're struggling, are we supporting the farmers given the current climate, current season that they're having? Fantastic stories, Natalie, this week between the 99-year-old and his cow and the 13-year-old. It's almost like a children's book, doesn't it? It writes itself, doesn't it?
1: It does, it does. And you know what so impressed me, though, is this young guy who he saved his money for 3 years to buy his own cow. And you think, that's dedication, isn't it? And I think so often when we talk about people achieving their dreams, actually what sits behind it is a whole lot of dedication. And it's really impressive, isn't it, for someone for such a young age to even just have that long-term perspective of, I just need to keep saving and then this is where I'm going to get to. I feel like I could learn a lot from Charlie, to be honest with you. I think that's something a lot of us, even well into adulthood, need to just keep reminding ourselves. If I want to achieve X, I've got to put in the hard work, the dedication to get there. And often we take the quicker route in our day and age, don't we? But if there is a quicker route. But yeah, it's been great. I'm really inspired by him, actually.
0: Absolutely, yeah. And his work ethic, as you say, it is a challenge to us all, that every time we go to the fridge, open the door and there's the milk there, all the effort that it took for us to get that milk in the fridge was heading to the shop. But Charlie, he took time to save his pennies, to milk the cow, to pasteurise the milk, all this kind of thing. Fantastic work ethic and maybe one to watch. We're back with Natalie Williams, Chief Executive of Jubilee Plus, for her final story after some more music.

0: Ollie, Melody on UCB U1. Well, we've been not looking at the tunes, we've been looking at the headlines in this hour as we have our Friday roundup and my guest, Natalie Williams, Chief Executive of Jubilee Plus. Anything else that is less tuneful in the news, Natalie, to you?
1: Yeah, well, I think we started out looking at one system that really needs an overhaul when we talked about social care. And then I think the other headline that stood out to me, which is in a similar vein, is about prisons and the number of people being recalled to prison after coming out of prison and then obviously, I guess, reoffending in quite a quick period of time and then being recalled to prison. And there's been a massive increase in that. And I think it just shows us, unfortunately, here we are with another system in the UK that actually isn't working at the moment and needs reform and needs careful long-term and, again, probably that cross-party support, because it's been such a significant rise, particularly in England and Wales, of where people being recalled to prison who've been released on licence, that it shows that it's not just bad for, you know, society in general, but if you think of those actual prisoners who are being recalled, it means they haven't changed. They've fallen back into maybe the same crowd they're in before, or maybe they've just fallen back into their bad habits, and this is criminal activity and they should be in prison. But actually, as Christians, for me as a Christian, I think surely we've got a more hopeful story than that to tell. And one where actually, even if your background is one where you've been in and out of prison, there is still the possibility of change. There is the possibility of redemption, restoration, those sorts of things. And these stats tell a really sad story to my mind. But also that means there's a systemic problem that needs addressing. So I think for me, again, it's another story where there's something for government to do and something for churches and compassionate people to do as well.
0: We're aware as well of the probation service. It's overwhelmed. High caseloads, they're under a lot of pressure. So there's that aspect as well of looking after those employees and making sure they're looked after. There's also the emotions of the victims and the families when they see that the perpetrator there is being released and then they go ahead and do it again. There's almost that sense of, well, we told you, like we reported, we went through the trauma of the trial, sharing our story, and now look, what's it all been for? So much emotion in this. And of course, you want to see people rebuild their life, start again, move on, but something seems amiss. It almost seems like there's a step missing in this, Natalie. And I do wonder, as Christians, you know, does it behove us to potentially pray about this and ask God, is there like a intermediary organisation or other organisations that can come alongside that already exist to help support and also help support the victims, the families who are struggling in the midst of these stories and headlines as well?
1: Yeah, definitely, because what we've got at the moment is a system that doesn't really work for anyone, does it? It doesn't work for victims, doesn't work for perpetrators. And I think it depends how you see prison. If you see prison as predominantly a punishment, then in one sense, it's not really that surprising that people are getting recalled time and time again. Mm-hmm. But if you see it as something that the primary objective of it is about, yes, it is about justice because you want justice for victims, but it is also about rehabilitation. And I think that for me is the difference between kind of the world's justice and biblical justice, because biblical justice, even when, you know, we read in the Bible, God being angry with people, there's always that space for mercy to come through again. There's always that space for repentance, which would lead to forgiveness, reconciliation, restoration. Now, of course, that's not always possible. It depends on what someone's done. But for me, I'd love to see our criminal justice system overhauled with a more of a focus on rehabilitation. I know there are many, many hardworking people across prison services, probation services, who would want that too. And I think in everything we've touched on this morning, there is so many causes to pray for, people to pray for, you know, from the first responders we were talking about earlier, who are rescuing people, trying to rescue people due to the heat wave, through to those who are working in care homes and palliative care, through to, like you said, probation workers and prison staff, and those who have been victims and are struggling with the injustice of, hang on, someone who did something awful to me just got let out, mm-hmm. having served only a third of their sentence. Mm-hmm. And so one of the things I think actually is good about this is, I think one of the first things Andy Burnham has said is that he's not going to go ahead with the releasing more people earlier from prison. So I think that was due to come into effect in September, but he's actually pressed pause on it. And again, I quite like just that. Is this actually going to be helpful? Let's press pause. Let's figure it out. Let's try and come up with a solution that actually there can be a lot of support from across those different statutory agencies, but also across the charity sector, across those who can provide support for victims and offenders, whether in an official capacity or in a volunteer capacity, and so on and so on. So I think for me, again, it's something that I'm pleased to see is actually being press pause. So we can see, does this work for anyone? Will it work for anyone? Mm. If not, let's not do it.
0: Mm. And the government under Keir Starmer announced the plan to add 14,000 new prison places, including four new prisons by 2031. So I never like the phrase like, oh, we'll wait and see, and because it's not fair to the victims, it's not fair to the perpetrator either. You're out and in, what, like the hokey cokey? No, the system's broken and it needs fixed. And it needs prayer. And so you can get in touch with the show on 01782 911111 to tell me on the WhatsApp, in our time for prayer, what should we be praying about? Maybe some things that Natalie has been chatting about today on Friday Roundup. She's back for one final thought after this.
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0: Moses Brothers, Sailing on UCB One. It's always nice if you're maybe doing a little adventure to have some company alongside you. And for our adventure for Friday Roundup, my guest has been Natalie Williams, Chief Executive from Jubilee Plus. Natalie, tell us about some of the things that are happening this year, later this year, with Jubilee Plus.
1: Yeah, well, one of the most exciting things we've got going on is we have this training program, which is called Formed, and it's a leadership training program, but we've deliberately not put the word leadership in the title because it's actually for people who wouldn't go if they thought it was leadership training. So we've had quite a few people who've been in and out of prison on it. We've had people with a background of substance misuse. We've had people with long-term chronic illnesses and disabilities. Basically, people who might look in, around their church setting and think, I see leaders and they don't look like me. And it's one of the best things we do because it's really about giving people the confidence and empowering them that actually God calls unlikely leaders, that actually in the Bible, time and time again, he most goes after the ones other people would write off. And actually, that's been a bit of my own story as well. When I became a Christian myself from a background of poverty, no one was looking at me for leadership potential. And that's changed, obviously, over the years, and I now am leading. So Formed is both a residential program, but it's also like a video-based course with a workbook that anyone could deliver in their church. So if you've got leaders who you think their background would make them think they're not a leader, but we think they've got leadership potential, it's just a great resource or a great opportunity for them to come and get trained up. So like I said, it's one of the best things we do and I absolutely love it.
0: Tell us how to access that, Natalie.
1: Yeah, so that's on the Jubilee Plus website, which is jubilee-plus.org, and you can find it there. And we're on most social media at Jubilee Plus, the word plus rather than the symbol, and Formed is available. There's some sample sessions people can download online.
0: Oh, one to check out. Natalie Williams, Chief Executive of Jubilee Plus, thank you for being my guest for Friday Roundup.
1: Thanks so much for having me.

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1: UCB News at 11 o'clock. I'm James Morris. A senior advisor to FIFA President Gianni Infantino has quit in protest at his plan for private investment, saying it's a bad deal. Former US soccer president Carlos Cordero says he cannot stand by as FIFA considers selling stakes in its tournaments, including the World Cup. UEFA's threatened to boycott tournaments unless the idea is scrapped. Chair of the Football Supporters Association, Tom Gritrow, says the proposal ignores fans.
2: If you take it away from people in football and stop it being something that's about football and within football, then you put that in jeopardy. And I think that's why, as well as not getting very much notice about it, so many of the national associations are up in arms about it, and why you've seen the response you've seen in the last day or so.
1: Several Palestinians have been wounded in an Israeli airstrike in Gaza, hours after Donald Trump announced a breakthrough deal on Hamas disarmament. A Hamas official says the implementation of a deal to bring peace to the Strip will depend on Israel meeting commitments made last year. The US president posted on social media earlier, saying the agreement would pave the way for a new Palestinian government to be established. A grass fire has broken out near Colchester in Essex, as crews say one in Suffolk has stabilised. An area equivalent to 210 football pitches has burnt in Dunwich Heath since Wednesday night. Officials say they're investigating how flames erupted at a bird charity's nature reserve. They add they're not concerned about the fire spreading to the nearby Sizewell B and C nuclear power stations. And mayors in England are to be allowed to keep some of the income tax and business rates collected in their areas. The PM says it'll help with local projects like transport, house building and job creation. Former Labour adviser Andrew Fisher worries about a postcode lottery when mayors from different parties disagree.
3: There'd be a diversity of thought on what to do about areas like skills and housing. And actually, these mayors were elected without having to put forward a manifesto on those things. If those sort of new powers are going to be devolved, people didn't vote for any change in those areas.
1: It's not clear how much revenue will be shared. That's the latest UCB News.
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4: He has showed you, O man, what is good. And what does the Lord require of you? To act justly and to love mercy and to walk humbly with your God. 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
1: Talking Point with Ashley Andrew.
0: Since we are wrapping up the week this week, my question earlier on was, what one word would you say describes the week that you've had, that you're having? I'm saying that off the back of a news story that I saw earlier on. A 2,000-mile journey spelling out the word kindness. A great word to use, as one woman shares how actually sometimes life can be unkind, but what do we do when circumstances around us are challenging? Do we ask God to help us, ask Him to intervene and turn it around for good? We're actually going to be thinking about that particular theme with our conversation around about 11:15 this morning. Just a few moments' time, I'm chatting with Dr. Matt Wilson, former NHS doctor and CEO of UMed. And I'm also going to be joined by Professor Alistair Noyce, expert on Parkinson's disease and the science behind earlier detection and intervention. Why is hope the theme? Because a pioneering study aiming to transform how Parkinson's disease is detected by identifying its earliest biological signs has been done. This is years before symptoms are developing. This has been launched here in the UK and could improve outcomes for patients within the next 5 to 7 years. Could this affect you, a friend, a family member? You've got just enough time to message them and say, tune in to UCB One.

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0: Hill.
1: Hello there, my name's Mike. I'm a pastor and a poet from Watchet in Somerset. Do you want to walk? To walk with Jesus, to tread behind him, to stride alongside the standard bearer of living love. To follow, not hollow, not halfway or haphazard. Do you want to walk? Hear the call. Hear it. Jesus is here and he's not to be missed. This master advertising for apprentices, this leader, this lamb, this elemental, fundamental force of freedom is the antidote to fear and laced with grace. Will you follow? Do you want to walk? Because you can. You can stand and you can walk and stride and follow and no hand can hold you back. Do you want to walk? Will you go and go again? Will you decide that even when today's now becomes tomorrow's then, that you will keep those boots tied? Do you want to walk? To make his mission your ambition? To lay it all down, sacrificing pride and preference and pattern? To lay down ideals and us and assertion for the sake of walking? Will you walk?

0: Joyce Du and Hyperfenton on UCB One. Well, we just had a wee blip trying to connect with Dr. Matt and Professor Alistair Noyce. It's at my end, not their end, but I'm delighted to chat to them about this very important study around Parkinson's disease. Delighted to have you both on the programme. Thanks for joining Talking Point this morning.
1: Thank you, Ashley.
0: I want to ask, this study seems really important in terms of early detection and identifying earliest biological signs. But let me ask you, what kind of difference would this make in terms of research around Parkinson's disease?
2: So I'm a neurologist and I've been seeing people with Parkinson's for the last 20 years, and I see a lot of people with Parkinson's, but my research focus over that time has been identifying people at a much earlier stage. And, you know, we make a diagnosis of Parkinson's when people show typical movement symptoms like tremor and slowness and stiffness, and at that point the disease is already pretty advanced. We have good treatment for the symptoms, but nothing that will change the underlying process at that point. So the aim has always been to go earlier. And the way that we've done that up until now is to identify people with earlier symptoms, things like smell loss or sleep disorders. But really now, for the first time, we can start to identify the biological signatures of Parkinson's. And this is really focused around a protein called synuclein, which we can recognize in the spinal fluid of people. It performs in an abnormal way in people that have Parkinson's. And we think that if we can pick this up in the general population, then we'll be in a good position to try and slow down or stop that progression to Parkinson's disease. So it's moving into the stage before anyone ever has symptoms.
0: But if people are listening to this conversation and they're concerned about some of the symptoms perhaps that you've mentioned there, what are one of the ones, or a couple of the ones perhaps, to not ignore if you sense maybe this is prolonged, this is something's changed in my body? What's the symptoms that we shouldn't be ignoring and should get to our GP to talk about?
2: I think the movement symptoms of tremor, particularly tremor at rest, so when you're not doing anything, and changes in handwriting or slowing down and things like that should prompt a visit to the GP. And then unexplained smell loss or a certain type of sleep disorder where people tend to act out their dreams. They tend to have vivid dreams and act out their dreams. Those are all things that I would see a GP about. And if the GP is also concerned, that they will likely refer you on to a neurologist.
0: I'm chatting with Dr. Matt Wilson, former NHS doctor and CEO of UMed, and Professor Alistair Noyce, professor in neurology. Tell me the story of how you two came together and decided that this research was important.

0: So for them to be part of a study like this, which is requires an awful lot of resources, very hard for organisations like GPs to do. So UMED is working with over 500 GP practices across the UK, and we're continuing to build more of those relationships and partnerships with the GPs, where we can essentially take on the burden of identifying those patients on behalf of the practice and actually inviting those patients to research and following them up over time. And that's really important for these type of very large scale studies like this one, Access Brain Health, where we need over 1,000 patients to join this program and follow them up over time. And so Professor Noyce and I have been working on multiple different research programs over the last 6 years, and together I think have recruited over 10,000 plus patients into different studies using UMED's platform and Professor Noyce's research expertise and acumen. And so we're really excited to be able to take this to the next stage, which is this very ambitious but incredibly important study.
1: Yeah.
2: A huge study with... You're asking for quite a number of recruits, a number of involvement. So, Professor Noyce, how can people get involved if they're listening to this today and they think, I want to take part in this research?
1: Yes, it's a great question. So, I mean, just to finish the last point as well, though, I mean, I recognise that if I'm sitting in my clinic seeing people with Parkinson's and I go out into the waiting room and ask the people sitting there if they'll have a lumbar puncture and they don't have Parkinson's, that most people are going to say no. So I recognise, as Dr. Matt said, the huge value that an organisation that UMED can bring in engaging with GP practices and then inviting people to take part in research. And so principally, how people can take part in this research right now is via UMED's connections with GPs, providing research opportunities to the patients on GP's books. And the GPs will be writing to patients via SMS messaging to invite them to take part. But there's also a website if your GP isn't one of those GPs that's part of the UMED network. And the website is accessall, all one word, .umed.io. And if you go to that, there's lots of information about the study and also an online form to fill in to encourage your GP to participate in the program.
2: Does it have to be people who have a family history with Parkinson's disease, or can anyone get involved?
0: So importantly, actually, this is looking at patients that have really no symptoms and no real significant connection with Parkinson's. So there's been a lot of research looking at patients who have symptoms of Parkinson's or have a full diagnosis. The in such an important part of this study is that we're asking people without Parkinson's to be part of this and have these samples taken and follow them up over time, because by the time Parkinson's is diagnosed, the cells in your brain that produce dopamine, which is the hormone that's lacking in Parkinson's, over 70% of them have already disappeared. So we're at a really exciting place in Parkinson's disease where there are now the first treatments coming through clinical trials, which actually change the course of disease. But in order for them to have the greatest impact, we need to be able to identify patients early. And that's what this study is really trying to achieve. So, and one thing to say is, you know, we've just started recruiting to the study and we're seeing a fantastic response. And even though these patients don't have Parkinson's, what we're seeing is people standing up and saying, I understand that whilst this might not directly impact my health or benefit me, this is something that's really important for future generations and preventing Parkinson's. And we've been incredibly excited about the response so far.
2: Well, with future generations, what are you hoping that this study will provide?
1: I'm hoping that it will give us the insights into the earliest stages, and that we will, you know, we see that Parkinson's is the fastest growing neurological disorder worldwide. And I'm hoping that, you know, once we have these disease modifying therapies that work in people with established disease, once we show that they work in people prior to symptoms and can clear the protein that we want to clear from the brains, that overall we'll be seeing a reduction in the burden of Parkinson's, or that we'll turn this trajectory back the other way.
2: Well, give us the website, because it's got a few vowels in it. Once again,
0: yeah,
2: tell us.
0: We're going to try to shorten it, but for the time being, it's access all one word. So accessall.umed.io. And as I say, in there, there's lots of information about the study, but most importantly, we're working with GPs to send out these invitations. But if your GP isn't one of those that we're working with, you can tell us which GP you're from, and we will, on your behalf,

0: half, contact your GP and see if they're interested in participating, which will allow that patient to be offered the opportunity, but also a much broader patient, broader patients within that GP as well.
1: Dr. Matt Wilson, former NHS doctor and CEO of UMED, and Professor Alistair Noyce, professor in neurology. Thank you so much for being my guest this morning on Talking Point.
0: Thank you.
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love it. It's on our Record of the Week playlist on Spotify. Madeline Ray, the follow-up to Noah Noah. She likes to sing songs about stories in the Bible. Of course, with Beat Around the Bush, who do you think of when she sings that?

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1: Spark is UCB's bright, brilliant and interactive app for kids, designed to spark a love for the Bible. There's a new video every day showing how God's word can speak into issues around family, anxiety and identity. It's really making a difference for families across the UK.
2: I found it so valuable because there isn't anything else like it. And it's just the fact that it fits nicely into the time it takes us to eat breakfast and get ready for school and the hustle and bustle.
1: Spark is absolutely free and it doesn't connect to social media, making it easy and safe to use.

0: since we are wrapping up the week so well here on Talking Point, we talked about lots of different subjects, but it is right in the middle of the school holidays for some, just started for others. Maybe you're heading out on a little adventure this Friday or this weekend to soak up some sun whilst it's still hanging around. It is Love Park Week. And this week, I chatted with Paul Todd, MBE, accredited manager from Keep Britain Tidy. And I started the conversation by asking him, how long has Love Park Week been going?
1: Oh, Love Parks Week has now been running for over 30 years as a way of celebrating our fantastic green spaces across the UK and encouraging people to get outdoors and use them.
0: And tell us, what's the importance of appreciating your decent park in your local community and experiencing the outdoors?
1: Well, I think they do so much. They do so much for people's well-being. I mean, getting outside has been proved to be so beneficial for people's physical and mental health. And we know, I think there was an estimate that the health benefits of about £34 billion of health benefits are brought through getting involved in green spaces. And they're places really that like no other facility, can bring all members of the community together to enjoy, live a healthy lifestyle and love where they live.
0: What's particularly taken place during this week in some of Britain's best loved parks?
1: Well, there's a whole range of events taking place, from concerts, traditional bandstand concerts, teddy bears picnics for children, exercise classes, events specifically designed at women and girls, which is something we're really keen on, is trying to engage women and girls more in their green spaces. So yeah, a full range of events. And if you go to the Keep Britain Tidy website, you'll be able to find what's happening in your local area.
0: You mentioned particularly about encouraging women and girls to take up that space in our green spaces. I wonder if perhaps you have noticed a bit of reluctance to maybe have a bit of a wander around your local park on your own recently, just because of what we see and we hear in the news. Maybe people feel a little bit apprehensive about visiting their local green space on their own.
1: Yeah, I think that's absolutely true. And we know from research that's being carried out that women are far more likely to not visit a green space compared to men because of that very reason. And that's one of the reasons that you know, Love Parks is really important, getting people out into parks. You know, one of the things that women have said to us is they feel really safe in a park if they see other women using the park. And part of Love Parks Week, of course, is to have events in parks, encourage people to use those parks. And of course, our parks become busier with men and women. And of course, if women see more women in a park, then lone women are more likely to use that space. And of course, the more people who use space, the safer they become.
0: Yeah. And so in what ways this week are you particularly focusing on reminding people that these spaces can be safe and not to feel apprehensive or frightened or anxious?
1: Yeah, I think sometimes it can be the perception of a space. There may be something that's happened in the past that people feel, you know, it's not safe, you know, oh, don't go to that park because X happened in the past. And I think part of Love Parks Week is encouraging people to get back, rediscover their parks. You know, sometimes we have people who say, oh, I didn't even realise there's a park here, but there's an event on during Love Parks Week which has brought me to the park, and actually it's a beautiful, safe park, you know, and it becomes part of their everyday routine, which is what we're wanting to encourage people to do. And of course, all those health benefits that are brought through them accessing those green spaces.
0: I recently visited, my friend was at Keswick Convention, and I decided to take myself up the road, bit of a journey, but just to have a few hours with her. And we visited Hope Park in Keswick. I think that's what it's called. It certainly had the name Hope at the beginning of it. And it's just so beautifully kept. I just had such an appreciation for the gardens and how well they had been looked after. And we do appreciate a well-kept garden in this country, don't we, Paul?
1: Absolutely do. I mean, I think we're they always say we're a nation of gardeners, don't they? And going and seeing some of the beautiful spaces around the country is what we're encouraging people to do this week. But we also have another message, which is that there's a lot of people around the country that don't have that access to
0: Yes.
1: a beautiful green space, and that's something we're really calling on. We say our parks and green spaces are. We should be considering them as essential infrastructure. They're as important as our roads, they're as important as our libraries, they're important as our schools. Everybody, wherever they live, should have that access to a really good quality park. And again, the benefits you will have received from visiting that green space, we think everybody should have that around the country.
0: I've just been telling our listeners about the rise of, I don't like the phrase, but that's the phrase that somebody else is using, dumb phones or brick phones. You know, the old-fashioned phones that don't have all the apps on them. It seems to be very popular with the Gen Zs. What level of engagement are you seeing, particularly with the younger generation accessing green spaces once again?
1: Well, I think we still, coming back to what we talked about before, yes, we do see young people engaging with our green spaces. But again, we tend to see more boys engaging with those green spaces because a lot of the facilities we provide in our parks are often aimed at or are taken over by boys. And I think there's an organisation we work with which is called Make Space for Girls. And they do an annual survey and they found that of, I think it was 80% of the equipment that's provided in parks, 80% of the use was by men and boys. So that's also what we're asking people to do is engage with girls, particularly teenage girls, engage with teenage girls, find out what they want in their parks and green spaces, and then try and address that inequality. So teenage girls are also, as well as teenage boys, are gaining from the benefits of the use of those green spaces.
0: Now, I mentioned that you are from Keep Britain Tidy and the website keepbritaintidy.org. At the moment, we're trying to keep Britain green. The grass is not really, it's not really a nice bright shade of green at the moment. It's more kind of brown. We're also mindful of what we're seeing and hearing in the news right now, these devastating wildfires. Yes, in France, yes, in Spain. And we've been talking about that in Talking Point this week. We also mentioned last week those devastating wildfires in the Cairngorms. And of course, in other parts of the UK as well, been seeing this. I mean, how much of a risk is there if you're heading out to your local park, you're taking a bit of a picnic, but maybe there's a few things you should perhaps leave at home because of risk of fire.
1: Yeah, absolutely. Number one thing you should absolutely leave at home is barbecues. Barbecues are not something we really should be taking to a park, and particularly these disposable barbecues, which we've seen people leave behind, and that's something that's really contributed to fires in a lot of places, or even lighting fires in parks. So anything flammable, even a discarded cigarette, can cause a fire. So get one of those butt boxes if you have to smoke, and make sure your cigarette is extinguished. So anything flammable is really important at this particular time. And we know parks up and down the country are even now having to equip staff with firefighting equipment as well, should there be a blaze in one of the parks. So again, really, really big issue that as the climate warms is becoming an issue for our parks and green spaces.
0: But we do want to love our parks, our green spaces, and hold on to them. We have some amazing spaces across the UK, and you can find your nearest event of what's going on Love Park Weeks. Of course, the UK is entering its fourth heat wave once again. So take advantage of the extended summer that we are having. Jump on to keepbritaintidy.org to find your nearest local event. And of course, as I said, if you're having a staycation, type in where you're going to. Into Keep Britain Tidy to see if there's something going on somewhere you can visit whilst you're on your holidays. Paul Todd, MBE, thank you so much for chatting to us today and reminding us of how wonderful our parks are here in the UK.
1: Thank you. Absolute pleasure.

0: Daniel Doss. There's a day a-coming. When it will be August? Ashley, that's tomorrow. You're absolutely right, which is why you should head to our UCB One This Month playlist to save your favourites. I think Mackenzie Phillips is one of mine.
1: New music.

0: It really makes me smile, that song, Shed a Little Light, written by Kyle Lee, Philippa Hannah, and Mackenzie Phillips. And it features on our new music playlist for the month of July.
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to save my life. Jordan Sincere on UCB One. Since it is the last day of July, shall we close out the month by giving thanks to God for all that he's done, for all that he's carried us through in our time for prayer in the next hour? Will you join me? We're heading to the news with a little Kylie Odetta. James Morris is here to bring us the latest UCB news headlines.

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1: UCB News at 12 o'clock. I'm James Morris. A senior advisor to FIFA's presidents quit in protest against Gianni Infantino's plan to sell stakes in tournaments, including the World Cup. Carlos Cordeiro is calling it a bad deal. Asian nations are the latest to join Europe and North America in rejecting the proposals. Yesterday, UEFA said it would boycott the World Cup and other events if the deal goes ahead. Joe Rivers from UCB's football podcast, The Big Man Up Top, says FIFA's controversial proposals are raising issues of trust.
2: We should be able to trust those who, you know, the custodians of football. We should be able to trust what they do, the decisions they make, to be able to pass that on to the next generation of football lovers and football fans. And that's such a parallel to our faith and our communities, that we need to trust people in charge.
1: FIFA's hit back by denying it's selling football. Several Palestinians have been wounded in an Israeli airstrike in Gaza hours after Donald Trump announced a breakthrough deal on Hamas disarmament. The US president's Board of Peace has set out a roadmap covering humanitarian relief, security and reconstruction, including the withdrawal of Israeli forces. But Dr. Jane Smith, who works on the ground in the territory, is sceptical.
3: This doesn't change anything tangibly, materially on the ground here in Gaza, and is unlikely to for the foreseeable future. As I understand, the plan in terms of its implementation would still take somewhere between 200 and 300 days.
1: The High Court's given construction of a new Chinese super embassy in central London the green light after throwing out a legal challenge from local residents. They argued the site at the former headquarters of the Royal Mint could be used to spy on critics of Beijing and restrict protests. But intelligence services say merging multiple sites into this one will be easier to monitor. And firefighters are tackling a blaze on grassland in Essex, as crews say one in Suffolk has stabilised. It's reported more than 30 firefighters are there at the Middlewick Ranges Nature Reserve south of Colchester. That's the latest UCB News. Your next update in an hour.
4: Thank you, James. Where it's been partly cloudy in the southeast this morning, that's clearing away to reveal some sunny spells for many of us. But showers continuing across northern areas, becoming more widespread later and locally heavy. Risk of isolated thunderstorms in Scotland and Northern Ireland too. Cool in the northwest with fresher conditions elsewhere. Temperatures similar to yesterday, if not slightly cooler. Mid-teens in the north, early 20s further south. And since we ponder and think about what we're up to today because of the weather conditions that we have, perhaps you want to, because it is our time for prayer, lift up those firefighters across Suffolk and other units who've been brought in to help tackle those wildfires, and perhaps even lift up those who have been evacuated, all the wildlife there too. Ponder and pray for a moment, would you? And take into consideration the climate, the changes we're seeing, and where God can protect, guard, and help and comfort in the midst of that. Amen.
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6: 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John 3:16.

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1: Talking Point with Ashley Andrew.
0: What's the one thing you do every day, but hardly anybody notices? Okay, maybe you do it nearly every day. Like Monday to Friday from 12 till 1. Do you stop and take time to pray about some of the things that we talk about on Talking Point? Or maybe your time for prayer was earlier in the day and you just say yes and amen to some of the prayers and points that we make during this hour. Isn't it funny how we spend a lot of our time as Christians praying and not a lot of people would know what it is that we've been praying about? Why? Because it's between us and God. So take some time in the final day of the week, as we wrap up the month, to bring to God everything that's on your heart today. He still wants to hear from you. Even if no one else notices, God wants you to spend time in prayer in his presence.
2: Hi, I'm Amy Boucher-Pye, and I would like to share with you a thought from my book, 7 Ways to Pray. In my 30s, I had to take a driving test. I'd driven for decades, but I was nervous because the English country lanes felt narrow and windy compared with the highways I was used to in the States. As I waited for the driving examiner to arrive, I placed my hand on my heart and I prayed, "Lord Jesus, you live within me. Come, Holy Spirit, and give me your peace." When I heard my name being called, I was still nervous, but I felt calmer. And later I rejoiced when I heard that I passed, even with the 11 minor faults. Practicing the presence of God can be done anywhere and at any time. It's simply calling to mind that God dwells within us through his Spirit and his Son. We can remind ourselves of his presence physically, such as when we inhale, breathing in the life-giving Spirit. Or we can place our hands on our hearts as we welcome God to give us his peace and his love. Why not practice his presence right now?

Matthews, broken forever on UCB One. Thank you for your company during this time for prayer. And at different points in the hour, we can read things in the headlines, or we just get a nudge to pray around something in particular. So here's my Holy Spirit nudge. Scotland's Melanie Woods has won Commonwealth Games women's 1,500 metres T54. I'm going to make like I know what I'm talking about here. It's a race, okay? For the second time in under 40 hours. So imagine, you know, gearing up for the games, right? You've trained and trained and trained. You think you're only going to give it a good go once. But she had a crash and she had to take the race once again. And I was thinking about this yesterday when I saw the announcement of this. Again, as a Paralympic athlete, I was thinking, oh, what sort of mentality would she have had to have to give it a go the first time round? And would I have then said in that instance, I can't do that again? Like, I attempted to make it, give it my best shot. I can't do it in another couple of days' time. But that's exactly what she did. And she won. She won gold in a restage race. I was thinking about that song, those lyrics from Matthews. There is more to your story. Weeping may endure in the night. And whatever ashes we have for whatever crash that we've had in our lives, that can be turned into beauty for His glory. You might want to go back and save that song, Broken Forever, from Matthews. Save it and make it your anthem for this situation that you're going through. Because I sense, like Melanie Woods, Scottish athlete who had to go back out and take her race once again, I just sense God is saying, you're not broken. Go back. Get back out and take the race again. Go again.

Jonah Burkett, home on UCB One. As we see the news reports today, maybe there's some people you're considering who've lost everything, whether it be because of natural disasters or something that they had no control over. War has broke out in their region. Missiles, airstrikes, alarms going off to tell you to run for cover, get to a bomb shelter, get somewhere safe. I can't imagine what that's like. And yet the reality is, for people around the world, some face that, some are still facing that. In the midst of the headlines that we're seeing today, that President Trump has said this agreement has been reached by his Board of Peace with Hamas, this is a critical step towards Gaza being governed by a new Palestinian government, Hamas being disarmed. And what does all of that look like? Can we take a moment once again to petition God and ask for those plans to go ahead, for peace to return to the region? Father God, we thank you for these plans that have been drawn up, for finally an agreement and what we hope will be an end to the tension and the conflict across Gaza, Palestine and Israel. Lord, with all the leaders involved, with all the particles that have to come together to make up this peace agreement and to go forward, we can't help, Lord God, but think about all those innocent people who have been caught up in the tensions, the conflict, the war. God of all comfort, I pray that you would stand alongside those who have been longing for this day, praying for hope,

to have your perspective of what does this look like, Lord? Help us to pray around that. Help us, perhaps we feel a conviction to support, so to lend a hand, Lord God, where there needs prayer or maybe even financial giving. Lord, help us, convict us to pray according to your word and to agree peace shall return to the Middle East. In Jesus' name, amen.

0: Chasing Shadows, Elisa Figueroa on UCB One. There's so many things in our lives that we need the confidence to do. We need the confidence to take our driving test, as Amy Boucher-Pye talked about earlier on, buying a house, even moving geographically to start once again, to set up community somewhere else, to start a new job, to head to university. We need some confidence building scriptures. Let's go to the word for today.
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2: 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Here are some confidence building scriptures you should read more, memorize, pray, and stand on each day. 1. 2 Peter 1, verse 3. His divine power has given us everything we need for a godly life through our knowledge of Him who called us by His own glory and goodness. 2. 1 John 5 verses 14 and 15. This is the confidence we have in approaching God, that if we ask anything according to His will, He hears us. And if we know that He hears us, whatever we ask, we know that we have what we asked of Him. 3. The eyes of the Lord range throughout the earth to strengthen those whose hearts are fully committed to Him. That's 2 Chronicles 16, verse 9. 4. Blessed is the one who trusts in the Lord, whose confidence is in Him. They will be like a tree planted by the water that sends out its roots by the stream. It does not fear when heat comes. Its leaves are always green. It has no worries in a year of drought and never fails to bring fruit. That's Jeremiah 17, verses 7 and 8. 5 comes from Hebrews 4, verse 16. Let us then approach God's throne of grace with confidence, so that we may receive mercy and find grace to help us in our time of need. 6 comes from Hebrews 13, verse 6. We say with confidence, the Lord is my helper. I will not be afraid. What can mere mortals do to me? And 7 from Philippians 1, verse 6. Being confident of this, that He who began a good work in you will carry it on to completion until the day of Christ Jesus.
0: That is a helpful little reminder why the UCB word for today exists. Because any one of us could take hold of any of those scriptures for our situations and circumstances. This Bible devotional was designed not to replace the Bible, not in any way, but to actually help make the Bible easier to navigate, to provide the words for comfort, for transition, for maybe a shock that's taken place in our lives. It's provided the words for us to take hold of in the Bible and make them easy to access. You can pick up your own copy of the word for today by going to ucb.co.uk/signup.
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0: that is beating for you.
1: What does scary love look like? Does it look like just getting the bit between your teeth and praying for our nation, praying for our government, as Andy Burnham this week has announced plans to reform social care? Something else we talked about in my Friday roundup topic with Natalie Williams, Chief Executive of Jubilee Plus. She brought to the table the health-related deaths, the numbers, the rise of deaths because of heat, our climate. Oh, come on. In the UK, we need to pray around this. We need to pray to be better equipped. What will this look like going forward? Maybe you want to pray about that. Perhaps your petition of prayer is around the Channel Crossing deaths. And what does that look like for those who are making that desperate attempt, an illegal attempt, to flee? And then, when they have done, sent back? It's a tough topic, one that we've talked about on our Life Issues podcast, but one that you perhaps want to take time to pray about today. Praying through our Friday roundup topics, what about the prison recalls? Now, that's an interesting one. And that needs reformed too. That needs thought about. That needs consideration. So much emotion in the mix. With probation services overwhelmed, police staff, and the government saying, yes, we do promise that we will build more prisons and we will have 14,000 new prison spaces. But does that just feel like we're sticking a plaster on it rather than dealing with the systemic issues in our nation? They're all quite big to navigate around. That's why we take an hour in our Friday roundup to digest, to ponder, to suggest prayer. Why don't you take one topic that we discussed today? Inquire, what does God want us to do or say or pray about this?

0: Anne Reeves, if I didn't have you. It's all about the taking part. That's what the Commonwealth Games is all about. And Kick have been with us all this week, bringing reflections, things to pray about. So today, Joe brings a reflection about volunteers and everyone having an important part to play in making the Games happen.
1: Hello, this is Joe Lowther from Kick. Our mission is to transform young people's lives with God's love through sport and support. At the Commonwealth Games, one person can't run the event alone. Every sport, every athlete, every volunteer has a part to play. The Bible says in 1 Corinthians 12, verse 27, "Now you are the body of Christ, and each one of you has a part of it." It's a reminder that we're not meant to do life alone. We all have different strengths, different gifts, and different roles, but we can be at our best when we work together. Sometimes you might feel like your contribution is small or unnoticed, but every contribution matters. Every volunteer matters to make the games happen. So today, remember, you have a part to play. Use the gifts you've been given, encourage those around you, and together make a difference.
0: Thanks, Joe. Well, what conversation has inspired you today to make note of, to pray into, to visit the website of the guest that I was chatting to? Or what has stopped you in your tracks as you heard it on the news or saw the headlines this morning? What made you go, "That's awful"? Well, perhaps God is inviting you to partner with him, to inquire, how can this be prayed about? Or maybe even he's calling you to take some action today. Ask God, in whatever you're praying around, what's my part to play?

0: Luke Bower, Halfway to Your Heart. Let's wrap up this week and wrap up July with a little blessing.
1: May the power of the cross give you hope, courage, and faith. 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

We certainly have been here before every Friday on Talking Point. And so to wrap up, I want to say thank you so much for being part of the programme today, for getting involved, and also to all my guests joining the programme today. We had plenty of them. Errol Parry and Deb Lucas dropped in for a chat about ramble and reflect and worship in the wild. If you're going out for a wander, a pilgrimage, a mini one perhaps this weekend, stop and pause and reflect. Maybe even take your Bible out with you. Take some tunes out too. Keep UCB One on the go with you. We'll keep you company on your weekend pilgrimage. My thanks to my guest for Friday Roundup, Natalie Williams, Chief Executive from Jubilee Plus. Great to hear her thoughts. Sometimes personal, actually, even around some of the headlines. And I want to say thanks to Dr. Matt Wilson and Professor Alistair Noyce, as they dropped in for a chat about the landmark Parkinson's study to detect the disease before symptoms appear. Now, if you've just switched on the radio and you didn't hear any of that, I'm so sorry, but not to worry. You can download our free UCB Player app and go to our catch-up section to hear it all once again. My thanks to my producers, Rebecca and Alex. Whatever you're up to this weekend, you have a lovely time. Enjoy Sabbath. Enjoy that chill time with the Lord, and enjoy a chilled afternoon with Steve Best. He's up next.

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3: UCB News at 1 o'clock. I'm James Morris. A funeral director who kept bodies for months after they were meant to be buried and gave families the wrong ashes is being sentenced. 48-year-old Robert Bush, who ran Legacy Independent Funeral Directors in Hull, also spent more than £42,000 on holidays. Hull Crown Court has heard statements from more than 200 victims. Judge Mr. Justice Hilliard says Bush was motivated by financial greed.
4: I do not think that I have ever known offences affect so many people and so many people so deeply. No sentence I pass can put right the harm that the defendant has done.
3: The High Court's thrown out a legal challenge against the construction of a Chinese mega embassy in central London. Local residents had complained about spying fears. One of FIFA's president's senior advisers has quit after Asian football's governing body said it wouldn't back plans to sell stakes in the World Cup. European nations, including England and Scotland, have threatened a boycott if it goes ahead. A Hamas official says Israel must end attacks, withdraw forces and increase aid to Gaza before they agree to a deal. It's in response to the US president's Board of Peace roadmap, which also covers security and reconstruction. Jamie Eyre from Christian charity Embrace the Middle East says the small number of Christians within Gaza are no longer having to shelter in the church buildings and their ministry is like a city on a hill.
5: It's a light that cannot be hidden. They continue to run and support tremendous services through the Al-Ahli Hospital, through the work with children with disabilities and who are suffering horrific injuries. The Catholic Holy Family Church is still very active in distributing aid, running health facilities.
3: And Southport killer Axel Rudakabana, who's now being detained at Belmarsh, has been charged with three assaults on prison staff. The alleged offences, which date between May and October 2025, include attempted grievous bodily harm. He'll appear at Westminster Magistrates Court via video link in September. That's the latest UCB news.
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6: Let us not become weary in doing good, for at the proper time we will reap a harvest if we do not give up. 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

0: It's Hyper Fenton and World Cup. A very good afternoon. I'm Steve Best. Welcome to Steve Best in the Afternoon, the very last one of July. Can you believe that August starts tomorrow? Crazy stuff, eh? Well, as we finish off another week, we're going to give you a final chance to win a standing ovation after 2 o'clock in our movie-based quiz, Flick or Trick. We've got our new quiz, Highbrow, Lowbrow, after three. We'll also bring you the new releases. Got a couple of very exciting new tunes to play for you over the course of the programme. Plus some great teaching from 10 Minute Bible Talks and The Word for Today. If that sounds like something you want to be a part of, love it if you'd stick around. You can email the show, steve@ucb.co.uk, or you can message in on WhatsApp from wherever you are in the world. That number is +44 1782 911 111. Back to the music now with Ben Hayden.
1: Life is strange. Who really knows what life is all about?

0: Ben Hayden and Tripping. I was listening yesterday to some friends talking about encounters they've had with celebrities. It seems that more people have encountered celebrities than you might think. But I wanted to take a slightly different angle, because I'm sure not every celebrity likes it if someone meets them and then their cover is blown, as it were. So I want to ask you today about low-key celebrity encounters. Maybe an encounter with a famous person that only you and they knew about because you just didn't mention it to anybody else. For instance, many years ago, I think it was about 1994 or thereabouts, I was in Malmesbury in Wiltshire in their WH Smith, and they had magazine racks, the old-fashioned ones, where you could see people over the top of them. And I looked over the top of one of the magazine racks I was going through, and there was none other than John Thor, Inspector Morse. And I know that I knew that he was a fairly shy person, so I didn't make a big deal out of it. I didn't sort of shout or anything like that. I just kind of smiled and nodded, and he nodded back, and we carried on. And I often think to myself that that may well have been an encounter that he would have been okay with, because I didn't make a big song and dance about it, but at least we acknowledged each other. So have you ever had any of those encounters with somebody famous where you and them are the only ones that know about it? And I'm interested to know how it made you feel afterwards as well. So do get in touch. Love to hear from you. Steve at ucb.co.uk, or you can get in touch through WhatsApp.
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0: Damaris Gomez on UCB One. That's the latest one from her called When I'm With You. And before that, it was Zach Williams. Well, it's time now to amaze your family and friends once more as we take a look at something you could share with people at the water cooler. The final one this week of
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6: Okay. I'm about to

Natalie Lane. You might recall earlier in the week I was saying that she'd been doing airplane karaoke or cockpit karaoke for Mission Aviation Fellowship. That's well worth checking out. It is exactly what you might think it is as well. Like carpool karaoke, except in a plane. Now then, let's take a look at what's coming up in 10-minute Bible talks in a few minutes' time. It's on the way at around 20 to 2 this afternoon. And we're continuing our look at Joshua chapter 7 today. And we have what is going to be a rather tricky passage about the effects and the consequences of sin. It's not an easy passage to listen to, but it's there in the Bible, so God obviously wants to teach us something through it. And it does give us a sobering lineup of just what can happen out of sin. So make sure you join us for that. It may not be an easy passage to hear, but Jensen Holtman there is going to take us through that in about 15 minutes' time.

0: Phil Billy on UCB1. Beautiful song. That one's called Grow. This is Friday, Steve Best in the Afternoon. Coming up very shortly, it's 10-Minute Bible Talks. But first, it is time to amaze your family and friends. And, no, it's not. It really isn't. Steve Best in the Afternoon, that is Field Lily and a beautiful song called Grow. It is just approaching 1:30 on this Friday afternoon, and that can mean only one thing. Yes, it's time to introduce some culture into the show once more.
1: Wordscapes with Steve Best.
0: That is correct. It's basically etymology. We love to learn on this show, don't we? And today we're going to find out why it is that a doctor who's not very good is known as a quack. And thanks to Brian for your email asking about that. It's not what you might think. I mean, the connection with ducks is actually not really there at all. The word quack comes from an old Dutch word, funnily enough, meaning a noisy person who sells fake medical ointments. It's quite precise, isn't it, that word? It doesn't come from the sound of a duck at all, although people obviously think it does. Now, the term actually comes from a word called quacksalver. Quacksalver, quack, which originally was K-W-A-K, incidentally, means to brag or shout, and salver meant a person who rubbed on healing ointment or salve. Now, in past centuries, untrained people sold fake, what they would call miracle cure medicines on street corners and at fairs, and obviously they shouted loud to get noticed by potential customers. Hence the word quacksalver, which is why someone who is a fake doctor or not a very good doctor is known these days as a quack. And now you know. If you'd like me to take a look at the origins of a word, phrase, idiom, place name, or even person's name for you, all you got to do is drop me a line, steve@ucb.co.uk. Emails only, please, and I'll do the rest. And we'll bring you another one around 1:30 on Monday.

Jonathan Ogden here on UCB1. It's Friday, Steve Best in the afternoon. That's called Again and Again. 10-minute Bible talk's coming up very shortly, but I wanted to mention this to you. Did you know that among the probably well-known producers of strawberries in the world, India is a very much up-and-coming producer of strawberries. In the mountainous region of Mahabaleshwar, 85% of India's strawberry cultivation is happening. This is at an altitude of over 3,000 feet, and they have a very long, cool growing season, which is ideal for strawberries between November and March. And the soil is light and well-drained, which is even better. So it's kind of a perfect storm when it comes to strawberry production. And India is really pushing this as their latest thing. They would love to join the strawberry superpowers. And there are a few problems, like with the monsoons can be a problem, but it is possible to do very well on an investment on a strawberry farm, and more farmers in India are doing it. So next time you look at your strawberries, you might just find they've been grown in India, which sounds brilliant to me.

0: brilliant Bella Camp, and that is Someone You Can Be. Friday afternoon, it is Steve Best in the afternoon, and it's time now for 10-minute Bible talks as we continue our journey through Joshua. But just before we do that, can you remember what we talked about yesterday? Let's see whether we can remember, shall we?
1: It's the 10-minute Bible talk, 10-second recap.
0: Okay, so sin enters the story, and it doesn't just impact ourselves, we learned yesterday. It impacts countless others. But we also learned from Tanya, there is still hope. Well, that's pretty impressive, isn't it? I got that down to a T. Fantastic stuff. Well, it's time for today's now, and we continue in Joshua chapter 7. And this is a tricky passage to hear. I'm not going to sugarcoat it, but it is very clear about the effects and the consequences of our sin. Let's join Jensen Holtman there to continue our look at Joshua chapter 7.
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5: I'm Jensen Holt McNair. The book of Joshua is not an easy one for our modern ears to hear at times. Mixed in with the beauty of God's deliverance and faithfulness to his promises are a number of stories and details that can seem barbaric, unfair, violent, and cruel. Now, tomorrow, Patrick is going to go into more detail on the subject of holy war, how we can reconcile some of the things that we're reading in the book of Joshua. But today, we find ourselves reading a passage that's difficult, not because God seems to be passing extreme violent judgment on other nations, but because of his harsh dealings with his own people. We pick up the story directly following two battles, one at Jericho and one at Ai. Now, these two battles counter one another. They starkly contrast in what they're teaching us about God and his people. In the Battle of Jericho, if you remember, we see God ask his people to fully trust him, to just march around the walls, to sing praises to him, and to blow their trumpets on the seventh day. And in their obedience, God shatters the walls of Jericho and delivers the city into the Israelites' hands. There's no wondering who won the battle. By their obedience, God is the one who powerfully and faithfully gives victory to his people. And then there's Ai. Having just seen all that God can do, we would expect full and total trust, full and total obedience from his people. And yet, this isn't the case. First, the people waver on whether they need to even send everyone to go fight this battle. They get a little proud after Jericho, think they can handle it. They don't need all of God's people, despite the fact that God has already commanded them to fight as one people, to go out together. And it's in the verses directly before today that we learn of their defeat at Ai. 36 men are struck down in the battle. They're unsuccessful. Has God not been faithful? Will he not deliver his people? Why such a stark difference from Jericho? Well, we find our answer in verses 10 through 12. The Lord said to Joshua, "Stand up. What are you doing down on your face? Israel has sinned. They have violated my covenant, which I commanded them to keep. They've taken some of the devoted things. They have stolen. They have lied. They have put them with their own possessions. That is why the Israelites cannot stand against their enemies. They turn their backs and run because they have been made liable to destruction. I will not be with you anymore unless you destroy whatever among you is devoted to destruction." See, the story of the Battle of Ai is a story of the Israelites' unfaithfulness. Despite all God has done, despite their firsthand witness of his power and might, they still disregard what he has commanded them. God tells Joshua that there is someone among them who lied and took plunder for himself. We learn that on top of entering battle with only some of the Israelites, they were doomed already because they broke their covenant with God when the one man stole the plunder for himself. Their relationship was severed, a holy covenant broken. God no longer fought for his people. His words to Joshua echo the severity of the situation. "I will not be with you anymore unless you destroy whatever among you is devoted to destruction." And this is where things get pretty tricky. It's in the following verses that we hear of how God instructs Joshua to uncover the stolen goods and the perpetrator. And when they discover a man named Achan who confessed to having stolen from the Battle of Jericho, they stone him and his household, his wife and children, and burn all that belonged to him in accordance with the orders given to them by God. They are obedient to their God once again, and the Lord turned from his fierce anger. How do we reconcile a story like this one? It's uncomfortable to be faced with a God we believe to be loving and gentle and merciful and good, and see him order the death not only of a man who stole, but his entire family. How can that be good? First, I will say that in the way that human minds and hearts can never be fully pure, fully in the know, fully just and good, God's can. He is always good and always just. He knew the full story. He understood the weight of the sin and the evil that had been done against his covenant, and he enacted the justice that was due. He knew if Achan's family had acted alongside him, encouraged him. We don't. All we can do is trust that God is both good and just. Second, we can also recognize that throughout the biblical narrative, we see instances where the sin of one has consequences for the many. All the way back in Genesis, the sin of Adam had repercussions for all of humanity, all of creation. His one choice put the rest of us out of the garden, cast into darkness, marred by sin, and in need of a rescuer. And finally, we must understand that this was a time before Jesus. God did not change when he came down as a man named Jesus, but the covenant he made with his people did. In the days of the Old Testament, the people of Israel lived in a covenantal relationship with God. He would be their God and they would be his people. This covenant, though, would require obedience, faithfulness from his people. When they were obedient and faithful, God was with them, behind them, fighting on their behalf. Spoiler alert, they couldn't do it. Just like we see here in Joshua, when the people are unfaithful, when they break that covenant, they must be consecrated again before the Lord, cleansed, brought back into covenant with him, made holy again, set apart, a sacred people. We see in the law the order for God's people to make regular sacrifices to atone for their sins, to wash them clean. Here in Joshua 7, verse 13, we read that the impetus behind God's command to destroy the one who had sinned was to consecrate them. Go, consecrate the people. Tell them, consecrate yourselves in preparation for tomorrow, for this is what the Lord, the God of Israel, says. There are devoted things among you, Israel. You cannot stand against your enemies until you remove them. The people must be made holy again. They must enter into obedience to their God, faithfulness to their covenant once more. And there must be divine judgment for the disobedience and severe rebellion that had taken place. Achan had heard God's commands and taken from the plunder anyways, and when he did so, he made God's people unholy, and his actions had led to the deaths of 35 fighting men in the Battle of Ai. His hands were not clean. His sin was not minor. It had severe consequences. God's people were unprotected, their inheritance in jeopardy. And so, through the divine justice, God ordered the death of Achan, the destruction of all he had dealings with. The people of God were brought back into relationship, into covenant with him once again. This wouldn't be the last time the people of God failed. The Israelites would return again and again to be cleansed from their brokenness, from their rebellion. They would face the divine justice for rebuking their covenant with God for their disobedience, and eventually it would lead them out of the promised land they're currently conquering and into exile, wondering if God was still with them, if he saw them, unable to make sacrifices, unable to atone for their sins, wandering once again, a people without a land, waiting for their God to deliver them. God knew, he knew that sinful humans would never be able to uphold their side of the covenant. And so he became human, fully God, fully man in the person of Jesus. And he did what no one else could. Not Adam, not Abraham, not Moses, not Joshua, not Achan. He did what no other Israelite could do. He lived a life of perfectly faithful obedience to God. And then he was unjustly killed. The final sacrificial lamb, spotless, perfect, bled out on the altar to atone for the sins of all the people. In Joshua 7, one man's disobedience had severe consequences for all of God's people. And in the life, death, and resurrection of Jesus, one man's faithfulness would mercifully deliver all people from the wrath of a good and just God. God's heart has always been and will always be for the good of his people. Living in disobedience, bent towards evil, falling into darkness is not the way that he created us to live. In his mercy, in his goodness, he calls us back. In Joshua 7, he would not continue to allow his people to take hold of the promised land if they did it in a way that was compromising, that would break their covenantal relationship and turn them from obedience. The promised land was no good to them if they did not have their God. He knew on their own, he knew on our own, we could never perfectly uphold the law, never remain in a covenant relationship with himself. He took on our sin. He bore the weight of our rebellion and made a way for you and for me to live with him forever, to find freedom from the sin and brokenness that drags us down into darkness and to live in the light of his mercy, to pursue obedience imperfectly, within the mercy of Jesus. The wrath of God has been satisfied. One day he will return, and he will complete our full redemption, ridding our bodies of the curse that Adam's choice thrust upon us. We will live in a world free from violence, with no threat of evil, no need to pick up a sword. We will live in peace in the kingdom of God. Our only hope is in Jesus, in his work on the cross, in his sacrifice that paved the way for this to be a reality for you and for me. Thank you, Jesus. Amen.
0: Well, thanks again to Jensen, and that's it for this week on 10 Minute Bible Talks. It returns on Monday as we take a look with Patrick at Joshua chapter 8, another difficult passage that describes violence, pain, and suffering seemingly sanctioned by God. And there'll be a difficult question as well. Why does God allow suffering? There'll be seven key points to consider arising from that passage. You can first hear it Monday at 1:20 in the morning, then at 5:30 on Breakfast with Bex, and then here on Steve Best in the afternoon.

It is Steve Bez in the afternoon. It is Friday and we are just approaching 2 o'clock, which means it's almost time for the latest national and international news. In our next hour, your chance to win a standing ovation for the final time this week in our movie-based quiz, Flick or Trick. And we've also got some useful information and Bible study for you in our daily devotional, Word for Today.

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1: UCB News at 2 o'clock. I'm James Morris. Funeral director Robert Bush has been sentenced to 20 years in prison after admitting 67 offences. They included preventing lawful burials, giving families the wrong ashes, and stealing from charities. Hull Crown Court was told the 48-year-old was motivated by financial greed. Andy Burnham's calling on FIFA's president to quit over the controversial plan to sell a stake in the World Cup. With a backlash to the investment plan growing, the Prime Minister says Gianni Infantino's the wrong man to lead world football's governing body. Ed Jervis from UCB's football podcast, The Big Man Up Top, says Christians should show restraint in reacting on social media.
2: Support, for example, the likes of UEFA in their boycott. If there is a World Cup without UEFA, we make sure we don't watch it. There are actions that we can take, so they will become more apparent as this situation unfolds.
1: A Hamas official says implementation of a deal to bring peace to Gaza will depend on Israel meeting commitments made last year. Donald Trump's posted on social media and says the agreement for the complete disarmament of Hamas will be done in stages. Catholic Charity Aid to the Church in Need says their partners in the Strip have welcomed the news. Believers don't have to shelter in church compounds anymore, but John Newton says they are still totally reliant on aid for the basics of life.
3: You've got to remember that they've been living with absolute chaos now for months. The war still dictates the daily pace of life in Gaza. And I think if there is peace in Gaza, it will be brought around by prayer.
1: Southport killer Axel Rudakabana has been charged with three assaults on staff while he was at Belmarsh Prison. One allegation involves pouring boiling water over an officer last May. And Shadow Foreign Secretary Dame Priti Patel is warning against a Chinese embassy superhub, saying it'll compromise Britain's national security. Construction of the site near the Tower of London can go ahead after a High Court challenge against planning permission was dismissed. That's the latest UCB News.
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4: Jesus replied, "Love the Lord your God with all your heart, with all your soul, and with all your mind." Matthew 22:37.

At the end of the day, even roses have thorns. Powerful, dramatic song from Katie Nicole here on UCB1. Steve Best in the afternoon. Ahoy and welcome to our next hour where we have an opportunity for the final time this week to win yourself a standing ovation on the show. Yes, it is time for our movie-based quiz, Flick or Trick. So as we say, of course, and we love to say, and maybe you'll join in too, it's time to cue the music.

Well, yes, we've got two movie plots to bring you here. One of them is a real one. The other one is completely and utterly fabricated. You've got to truffle out the one that's real. It's as simple as that, really. Which is the flick? I don't want to know the trick. I want to know the flick. You have three songs because we're incredibly generous like that. So here are your two movie plots. Which of these two is the real deal? Is it plot number one? Julie Powell, a young blogger, is determined to emulate Julia Child's cooking techniques. Though separated by time, the two women share a common passion for food that intertwines their lives. Or is plot number two the real one? A young food blogger cooks every recipe Gordon Ramsay has ever published, documenting the triumphs, disasters, and life lessons until an unexpected invitation forces them to serve dinner to their culinary hero. Right, those are the two plots, but what is the real one out of those two? Is it one or is it two? All you've got to do is let me know, and you've got three songs in which to do it. Steve at UCB... Get your right email, Steve. Steve at ucb.co.uk is the email. Honest. And then you can also message in on WhatsApp from wherever you are in the world. Plus 441782911111. That is plus 441782911111. We will repeat them. Do not worry. You've got three songs. Here's the first.

0: It's a pile of treason from Gable Price and Friends here on UCB1. So much to bring you in this hour. I'm just trying to keep up with it all, really. We're going to be taking a look in a bit more detail at one of the big news stories of the moment at around 2:30. Also coming up, I have some confidence-building scriptures for you in Word for today. But we are in the midst of Flick or Trick, the final one of the week, and we have two movie plots here. One of them is a genuine one, the other one is not. All you've got to do is tell me which is the real movie plot. You've got two songs now in which to do it. Here are the two plots. Which is the real thing? Is it plot number one? Julie Powell, a young blogger, is determined to emulate Julia Child's cooking techniques. Though separated by time, the two women share a common passion for food that intertwines their lives. Or could it be plot number two that's real? A young food blogger cooks every recipe Gordon Ramsay has ever published, documenting the triumphs, disasters and life lessons until an unexpected invitation forces her to serve dinner to her culinary hero. One of those is a real movie plot. Which could it be? Could it be plot number one or plot number two? All you've got to do is let me know, email or via WhatsApp, and you've got two songs in which to do it. Second song on the way shortly.
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The fabulous Evie McKinney and Don't Walk Away here on UCB One. Steve Best in the afternoon, very nearly 20 past two. Time to find out who's won today's Flick or Trick. Which of those two movie plots is a genuine one? It was plot number one, of course. It was Julie and Julia. That's a really good movie, actually. I haven't seen that in a while. So if you said plot number one, a very well done to you. Today's winner, there can only be one winner of the standing ovation, and the final one of the week goes to Priscilla in Hackney. Well done to you, Priscilla. Excellent work. You have just won yourself this. If you're thinking to yourself, Steve, I'd really like a standing ovation too, well, make sure you enter on Monday afternoon. We'll have another one for you just after 2 o'clock, so make sure you enter that. There is another chance to win today, though, because after three, we've got Highbrow Lowbrow, our brand new quiz. You could win yourself a fanfare on that. That's pretty exciting, isn't it? Anyway, well done, Priscilla. Excellent work. Let's get back to the music now with Caleb Meekham. Come

Great new song from Caleb Meekham. It's called Call Me in the Morning. New for July here on UCB One. Now, earlier on the show, I was talking about a sort of low-key interaction with a celebrity and asking you about yours. Just in case you missed it, I was saying that I once, back in the early 90s, came across John Thor, Inspector Morse, no less, in a W.H. Smith in Malmesbury in Wiltshire. But rather than making a big fuss over it, which I thought he wouldn't like, I just kind of nodded with a smile at him over the top of the magazine rack, and we moved on. He nodded back and smiled, and that was the extent of our meeting. But I think I like to think that he was pleased about that, because I could have gone crazy and shouted, "It's John Thor!" And then, you know, he might have got mobbed by a few people. Anyway, so I'm asking you whether you've had any similar low-key encounters with celebrities. Hi to Abby, who says, on my way back from holiday, says Abby, in the services in Bath, as you do, I was sat with my folks at a table getting a drink or a snack mid-journey when I watched a member of a pop band, no names, no pack drill, we don't know who it is, sat at a nearby table with his manager. My folks didn't know who he was, and I was just sat there watching as he proceeded to spill one of those little cartons of milk down himself. Only he and I saw it happen. I was a bit starstruck. I said a quick hello on the way past as we left later. Only he and I knew that I recognised him. Before the days of smartphones, so no evidence of our interaction. I've got to say, Abby, I think that's a good thing. You know, I like the fact that there is no evidence whatsoever of my little interaction with John Thor, and same for you with your unnamed pop star. What about you? Have you had any low-key encounters with celebrities? Who was it? When was it? And how did it make you feel? I felt very pleased, actually, that I hadn't made a fuss of John Thor, and it's still one of my little treasured moments I like to think about.

This is Steve Best in the afternoon. It is Friday, the 31st of July. Yes, the very last day of the month into August tomorrow. Looking forward to starting a new month. But in the meantime, let's see what your afternoon weather is on this last day of July. Got warm sunshine for many of us, just the odd isolated shower. Highs in the north of 17 degrees, 25 in the south. And your pollen forecast today, low levels for all of us except London and the southeast, where you've got high pollen, and medium levels today for southwest England and the West Midlands.

0: Coming up in a few minutes' time, it is our daily devotional word for today. We're taking a look at some confidence-building scriptures in today's edition. But right now, we'll take a look in a bit more detail beneath the headlines, as it were, as we take a look at the news and examine one story in particular from today. Mediators from Pakistan are still actively trying to find a diplomatic solution to the war between Iran and the United States, despite a recent flare-up in the conflict. Inside Iran's borders, dissenters largely being crushed since protests against the state of the economy and general oppression were violently put down in January. The country's Christians have not been permitted to meet together for two decades, but the regime has recently also made it illegal to engage with various Christian satellite TV stations and online ministries. Baharad from the charity Open Doors told UCB News reporter David Peat that it's become more challenging for Christians there.
1: There is no Persian-speaking church actually working in Iran or being open, and there is no right for Christians to come together even in house churches. It's illegal, and they do not have any access to Bible or any other Christian materials. Converts from Islam to Christianity, they didn't have any right in the country, and they are being labeled as the people who act against national security or doing propaganda against the state. Starting with last year, 12 days war with Israel, it became more difficult, specifically for minorities and Christians in Iran, as labeling them with the people and group of people who collaborate with enemy countries in the eye of the government. It's just easier to oppress them more, to arrest them more, and to sentence them to longer time in prison.
2: With no churches in Persian language and very few churches of any kind, there has been historically a way for Iranians to access some level of information, of perhaps worship music and other things about Christianity. And I gather that's, at least in the eyes of the law, now changed too?
1: Yes. In the past four decades, when there was no churches to go to, no Christian community to find, things like online ministries and Christian satellite TV programs, they've always been really, really helpful for the people in Iran exploring Christian faith. And for new believers, new converts, when they are disconnected from a community, these kind of online programs and satellite TV programs were the only kind of lifeline for these people to grow in their faith, to receive prayer and encouragement, and to become mature in their faith. So around 2 weeks ago, Iran's government published a list of some organizations and individuals saying that these organizations and people are hostile organizations. And among those people and organization, it was Christian TV programs speaking in Persian language as well. These channels, they have been the very great resource for many Christians inside Iran. And me, myself, and my family, more than 20 years ago, one of those people who heard the gospel for the very first time through these satellite TV programs and accepted Christ. And in the first couple of years of being a Christian in Iran, those TV channels were the only resource that we had to know more about Christianity, to become mature in our faith. So now, thinking of even this opportunity being taken away from people inside Iran, is just breaking my heart.
0: That is Baharad from the charity Open Doors. And on our app, the UCB Player, you can hear more from that interview, including more on the apparent increase in Christian converts within Iran. And you can also hear other UCB news stories of hope beyond the headlines.

0: Just beautiful stuff from Jamie McDonald. That is You Can't Take My Song. Steve Best in the afternoon. It is Friday. Still to come, we have our highbrow, lowbrow quiz. That's on the way after three. But right now, it is time for our daily devotional word for today. And before we jump into today's, let's just recap the yesterday's in case you missed it. We were talking yesterday about uninstalling and reprogramming so that we can act and react like the Christians we are. Well worth having a look at if that sounds interesting to you. Today, though, if you're feeling a little low in confidence this week, we've got some great Bible verses that you can not only memorize, but also take to heart every time your confidence is low. And that may well help you. So we'll take a listen right now.
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2: 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Building scriptures. Some confidence-building scriptures you should read more, memorize, pray, and stand on each day. 1. 2 Peter 1 verse 3. His divine power has given us everything we need for a godly life through our knowledge of Him who called us by His own glory and goodness. 2. 1 John 5 verses 14 and 15. This is the confidence we have in approaching God, that if we ask anything according to His will, He hears us. And if we know that He hears us, whatever we ask, we know that we have what we asked of Him. 3. The eyes of the Lord range throughout the earth to strengthen those whose hearts are fully committed to Him. That's 2 Chronicles 16 verse 9. 4. Blessed is the one who trusts in the Lord, whose confidence is in Him. They will be like a tree planted by the water that sends out its roots by the stream. It does not fear when heat comes. Its leaves are always green. It has no worries in a year of drought and never fails to bring fruit. That's Jeremiah 17, verses 7 and 8. 5 comes from Hebrews 4, verse 16. Let us then approach God's throne of grace with confidence, so that we may receive mercy and find grace to help us in our time of need. 6 comes from Hebrews 13, verse 6. We say with confidence, "The Lord is my helper. I will not be afraid. What can mere mortals do to me?" And 7, from Philippians 1, verse 6, being confident of this, that He who began a good work in you will carry it on to completion until the day of Christ.

The best in the afternoon with Graham and Figure It Out. Going to play some more new music now. Well, it's new for July until tomorrow, when of course it's August. So let's make the most of it, shall we? This is a young lady called Kindle Inskeep, and she was another one of these people who gained fame on American Idol. She started writing songs when she was just 8, and was gigging at the age of 13. So she's been around for a little while. She's in her early 20s now, and this single actually came out in June of this year, and it's all about self-expectation, the pressure of being in the public eye, and also the anxieties of chasing after ambitions. It's called Babylon. This is Kindle, KYNDAL.

0: good stuff. New music from Kindle is called Babylon. Now, people across the West Country are going to get their best view of a solar eclipse in nearly 30 years when, on the 12th of August, up to 95% of the sun is going to disappear behind the moon. It's going to be the most dramatic eclipse visible from the UK since back in 1999. And among the best places in the UK to see it will be Cornwall, Devon, Somerset and Bristol. Bristol, Somerset, Gloucestershire and Wiltshire, you should see about 90% of the sun obscured, while Cornwall and the Isles of Scilly will get the best views anywhere in the UK with 95%. Now, we won't get the total eclipse, but it will still be pretty good. So make a note or a date in your calendar for August the 12th and get yourself down to Cornwall or the Isles of Scilly. I mean, you shouldn't need an excuse to go there anywhere because they're beautiful places to visit.
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1: It is very nearly 3 o'clock here on Steve Best in the Afternoon this Friday, the last Friday of July. News headlines are coming up very, very shortly. Following that, it's our new final hour quiz, Highbrow Lowbrow, giving you a chance to win a fanfare or at the very best, some nice applause. We'll do that for you at around 3:05. And of course, don't forget, we're ending the programme as usual with the Afternoon Movement Snack.

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1: UCB News at 3 o'clock. I'm David Peake. A funeral director in Hull has been jailed for 20 years for storing bodies for months while handing grieving families the wrong remains. Robert Bush, who's 48, admitted 67 charges, including fraud and preventing lawful burials. One woman says she'll never recover after learning she was given material believed to contain animal remains instead of the ashes of her unborn baby. Detective Superintendent Alan Curtis is from Humberside Police.
2: Many families have had to relive the loss of someone they've loved, whilst others will continue to live with questions that may never be answered. My hope is that today's outcome provides some measure of resolution that Robert Bush has been held accountable for what he did.
1: The Prime Minister is calling on the head of football's global governing body, FIFA, to quit. Gianni Infantino is proposing investors buy into the World Cup. The Conservatives say UK national security will be compromised after a High Court challenge against a super Chinese embassy was dismissed. Work can now begin on the site near the Tower of London. People living nearby argue it could lead to a terrorist attack or the repression of protests. Former Tory leader Ian Duncan-Smith says there needs to be a change of approach when dealing with Beijing.
3: The price we pay when we kowtow to China is in human lives. Millions are dying. And the transnational repression today in Britain will only increase if this embassy is agreed to.
1: England's on track for its driest July on record. Reservoir storage currently stands at 72%, down from 75% a week ago, and nearly 10 percentage points below the long-term average for the time of year. Three are now classed as having exceptionally low levels, including Blagdon and Wimblehall in Somerset and Hanningfield in Essex. And in sport, Katie Bolter has replaced Katie Swan in Great Britain's tennis squad for the Billie Jean King Cup in China. She joins Harriet Dart, Jodie Burridge and Mika Stoyslavljevic, with Emma Raducanu still out with a stress fracture. That's the latest UCB News.
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4: Bring the whole tithe into the storehouse, that there may be food in my house. Test me in this, says the Lord Almighty, and see if I will not throw open the floodgates of heaven and pour out so much blessing that there will not be enough room to store it. Malachi 3:13.

Well, you know what? Unless there's something seriously wrong with my maths, we are going to be enjoying the music of Four King and the Country in a month's time. This time in August, it'll be the end of the month and it'll be Big Church Festival. Hurrah! And that one was What Are We Waiting For? This is UCB One. It's Steve Best in the afternoon. And yes, it's time for our final quiz of the week. This is our brand new quiz, Highbrow, Lowbrow. The way this works is I'm going to ask you a highbrow question. And then I'm going to play a song. If you can get me the answer, that's great. Fantastic. There'll then be a lowbrow question, but the answer to both questions is the same. You see what I'm doing there? You'll get a special fanfare if you're one of the people who gets it right during the first song. And then we'll ask you the second question during, and then play another tune. And we'll see whether you get it right after that. Okay? So both these questions have the same answer. Here is your highbrow question. Which saint who was pope during the reign of Constantine the Great, or possibly Constantine the Great, has a feast day dedicated to him on New Year's Eve? There's your high. I did say it was highbrow. Which saint who was pope during the reign of Constantine the Great has a feast day dedicated to him on New Year's Eve? See if you can work that out. I'll play a tune and then we'll come back with a lowbrow question to which the answer is the same.

It is highbrow, lowbrow here on Steve Best in the afternoon, and we asked your highbrow question just a few moments ago. Which saint who was Pope during the reign of Constantine the Great has a feast day dedicated to him on New Year's Eve? Well, I can tell you today that there was one correct answer, and that was Bradley. So, Bradley, well done to you. That's a very impressive going. You, my friend, have just won this.

But fear not, I haven't told you the answer yet, because there's a chance still to get it right and get a slightly smaller congratulations, because we've got our lowbrow question. Now, this has the same answer to the highbrow question. So here's your lowbrow question. Which cartoon cat often appeared on screen with Tweety Pie? If you can figure that one out during this next song, you'll get a round of applause.

Nora Bart and If I Would Have Known. So then, we have been in the midst of highbrow, lowbrow, and we told you that Bradley had got it right after the highbrow question. Several people got it right after the lowbrow question. Let me just take you through the whole thing. The highbrow question was, which saint who was Pope during the reign of Constantine the Great has a feast day dedicated to him on New Year's Eve? The lowbrow question, which cartoon cat often appeared on screen with Tweety Pie? The answer is Sylvester. Yes, there was a Pope, Saint Sylvester, who was actually Pope between 314 and 335 AD. So Sylvester was the answer. Well done. And correct answers after the lowbrow question. Tracy in Wilmslow and Tracy from Deeside in North Wales. All the Tracys, well done to you. You get a round of applause. Very well done indeed. Always good to work the brain, I find. Speaking to the converted. Anyway, we'll do it again on Monday at 3 o'clock. We'll have another highbrow, lowbrow. So don't forget to get yourself nicely prepared for that. Read as many general knowledge books as you can over the weekend, and we'll see how you get on. Yeah.

0: JJ Heller. By the way, if you're a fan of JJ, then she has just today released an absolutely gorgeous new single. It's a wonderful cover of an REM song, and I'm planning on playing that tomorrow night on Saturday Night with Steve, so don't miss that whatever you do. Now, we're going to hear some more thoughts now on making time for God. We've been talking about that quite a bit over the last couple of afternoons. It's emerged in teaching and words from several different people. But we are going to look at more about making time for God. Today, in particular, we'll be focusing in on the duty of love. Let's find out more.
1: Hi, I'm Catherine Hill, UK Director at Care for the Family. Something that Richard and I have benefited from in our marriage is the idea of having a regular date night. Sometimes it's been glorious, other times a disaster. But the important thing is that more often than not, it happened, and the regularity of time together has woven into our relationship. When I share this idea with couples, some protest that it smacks of duty or legalism, but I always give them the same response. Sometimes it's the duty of love to make time. And if that is true in a marriage, how much more could it be true of our relationship with God? What difference could it make if we planned, prioritized, and protected some time in our week for friendship with Him? If we chose His company simply because we enjoy uninterrupted time in His presence?

It's been an absolute pleasure this week to be able to bring you our record of the week, which we're about to do in a second for the final time. Madeline Ray has been our artist providing the record of the week. She's an artist you can hear quite a bit on Origins with Bex, also on Saturday Night with Steve with me, and increasingly, I have to say, on the daytime playlist here on UCB1. But if it's not a familiar name to you, here are a few other songs that she's well known for.

0: Little sampler there of what Madeline Ray is all about, and she has our record of the week, which is called Beat Around the Bush. You can hear it in every show right up to the end of Sunday. And it's basically about Moses' encounter with a rather special piece of shrubbery. Let's take a listen.
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back when I was a teenager, the vicar at the church I went to back in Kent originally came from Lancashire, and he used to pronounce bush as bush. Always remember, that's the burning bush. He used to call it all the time. Always made me titter, I'm afraid, and not very pay attention very well, but I've got over that, thankfully. Now then, it's time to take a look at the new releases. It is New Release Friday. This is when all the new albums and singles are coming out, and we have a raft of them as they pertain to UCB One artists to tell you all about. So here we go. Three albums to mention first. Very excited. The new album from Hopeful is called The Art of Letting Go. That's out today. If you like a bit of rock, Starflyer 59 have a new album, a new EP rather, called Disappointed. And then Burning Us is the new album from Pat Barrett. That is also out today. And then singles, loads to tell you about. You're going to love some of these. There's a really good new single out from Jake Isaac, which I'm hoping to play tomorrow night on Saturday Night with Steve. That's called A Summer Long Ago. New single from Caitlin Danos is called Enough For Me, out today from We Are Messengers. Room For You is their new single. Claire Leslie's new one out today, 4180. Frenny Cash has a new single out called The Real Thing. Shea Zamora's long-awaited new single is called Oxygen. Also out today, Josh Wilson has a single called Power. The Afters, theirs is called Eve of a Miracle. Jordan St. Cyr, Pray For You. And a new one from Graham called Camera Shy. Lo has a new single out called Goodness of God Will Worship Emo? Question mark. No, I don't know either. Jason Gray's new song features Sanctus Real. It's called Land of the Living. Also out today, new one from Katie Fleming called Safe. Spirit Rhythm is a new one from A. Mo's. Matt Hammett's new single called Walk on the Water Moment. Nashley Lane, a new single called Still Running to You. And Jamie Grace's new single day out today is called called Joy Anyway Anyhow. And also out today is this, the long-awaited, and we've had this for a while, but we haven't been able to play it. It is the brand new single from the brilliant River River. This is out today. It's called Ripples.

So there we go. That is one of today's brand new releases. It's a new one from River River. It is called Ripples. You can hear that again tomorrow night on Saturday Night with Steve, along with several other new songs that are out today. Let's check on the weather right now. Tonight it's going to be dry for most of us with some clear spells. A few mist and fog patches could form by dawn, though. Overnight temperatures between 11 and 14 Celsius, although still hitting 19 in the southeast of England. And tomorrow is looking widely sunny and very warm, even hot conditions developing in the south once again. Highs in general 16 to 22, but you could see highs of 26 in the southeast.

0: so good. Elevation, Rhythm and Believe It, 19 minutes to four. Now, you know, we love to talk about world records on this show, and Mexico City officials have just set the Guinness World Record for the world's largest serving of sandwiches in a continuous line. Yes. And this is quite the sandwich as well, looking at the video here. A giant torta, as they call it, T-O-R-T-A, stretching 100 metres. That's 328 feet to you and me, and it weighs over a tonne and a half. The record-breaking row of sandwiches was assembled during Torta Fair, which is an annual food festival celebrating one of Mexico's most popular street foods. But don't worry, it all went to a very good cause. It was divvied up and given to people who really need a sandwich right now. So it looks pretty spectacular, but it's massive. I mean, we're talking, I would say it's probably about 2 foot across, and it's at least a foot tall. It really is massive. But if someone said Mexican sandwich to me, I'd still be fairly interested.
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0: Yes, what a wonderful way to end off the week here on Steve Bess in the Afternoon with a couple of great tunes back to back to get you moving around a bit. It is a little bit cooler, generally speaking, so I think we can afford to do that. Got a couple of tunes today for you from Nitro X featuring Reuben Cameron and Next Chapter. Those will provide the tunage today. As ever, if you don't want to join in or get any exercise or anything like that, that's fine. You can just enjoy the songs. That's fine by us. If, however, you would like to move around a bit, then make sure you're nicely warmed up. Stretch out those muscles a bit. Don't want to pull something on a Friday. Never a good idea. All right, in the meantime then, it is time to make some space. Move those valuables out of the way. Move the furniture out of the way. Move the paddling pool out of the way if you're in the garden. And get ready to join us for the final movement snack of the week. Nitro X kicking us off. Let's do it, shall we?

0: This is UCB One, and that is your movement snack for today. You heard Next Chapter with Sweet Salvation. And before that, Nitro X and Ruben Cameron with Take Control, a couple of songs to get you moving this Friday afternoon. Well, it is almost time to hand over to Joel, who's looking after Drive today. But before that, it's time for this.
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0: And a bit of words of wisdom for you today. And again, we're going to hear something quite profound, I think, from Samuel Rutherford, who said, "They lose nothing who gain Christ." Very simple, very straightforward. But we can sometimes think that making a stand for our faith is perhaps a little bit too risky. You know, we've got too much to lose by doing it, or we might lose our dignity, we might lose our popularity, we might look uncool, we might even lose out financially. But instead of looking at what we might lose, let's look at what we have already gained, which, as Samuel Rutherford points out, is everything.
1: Steve's penultimate link of the show.
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3: Every Friday night at 10, join me, Joel Brown, for the Sound of Fusion. 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

Well, we are very nearly at the end of Steve Best in the Afternoon for this week. Good news is I'm back with you tomorrow night for Saturday Night with Steve at 8 p.m. and then, of course, Monday at 1 p.m. Next up, Joel is here. He's got Drive. He's got five-word feel-good Friday. So you need to tell him why today is a good day in five words. He's also going to be asking about something new that maybe has happened to you recently. He's got a tale to share. And Joel's younger brother, Silas, went to see the new Spider-Man film on opening day earlier this week. What did he think? Well, you'll find out after four, and Joel is promising there'll be no spoilers, though, so that's good news. So he's here at four, then it's the evening mix, and then Joel's back with Fusion, some great Afro beats and Afro gospel between 10 and 11 tonight to round off your Friday. I'll see you tomorrow night for Saturday Night with Steve. Have a great evening.

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1: UCB News at 4 o'clock. I'm David Peake. Israel says it won't withdraw from its yellow line in Gaza unless Hamas undergoes a genuine disarmament. Donald Trump has announced his Board of Peace has reached a historic agreement with the militants laying down their weapons. Jamie Eyre from Christian charity Embrace the Middle East says anything that could lead towards peace is to be welcomed, but notes Israel's stance seems incompatible with what Hamas have said publicly.
2: It's a very knotty issue. And there are already mixed signs coming from Hamas on the one side saying they will not disarm until Israel has withdrawn. So the messages are mixed at best.
1: It's not clear how many weapons will be put down or when. The Prime Minister says Gianni Infantino is the wrong man to lead FIFA after the hugely controversial plan to sell stakes in the World Cup. It comes as the Asian Football Confederation said it was backing its counterparts in Europe and North Central America and the Caribbean in rejecting the proposals. In a further blow, a senior advisor to Infantino has quit in protest at the FIFA president's plan, saying it's a bad deal. Meanwhile, Andy Burnham's pledging government support for Spain after around 60,000 migrants crossed into the Spanish territory of Ceuta in North Africa. That's 70% of the area's regular population. More than 40 have died attempting the crossing from Morocco. Spain's Prime Minister has condemned the border breach as a violation of the country's territorial integrity. The Chancellor says his first budget will move money and power out of Westminster and into every postcode around Britain. John Healey has confirmed it will take place on the 28th of October. In a video message, he says the government's working fast to restore hope and back Britain's communities. And Chelsea have been fined £10 million for breaching rules on payments to agents between 2009 and 2022. Owners Todd Bowley and Clear Lake Capital self-reported 74 breaches of Football Association laws after buying the club. That's the latest UCB news.
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3: But you are a chosen people, a royal priesthood, a holy nation, God's special possession, that you may declare the praises of him who called you out of darkness into his wonderful light. 1 Peter 2:9.
4: And so I hope that you know that today. You are seen, you are known, and you are loved by the creator of the universe and your creator as well. 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This gives you the opportunity, the freedom to honor God through the way that you live. And that is what it is all about. In life, us pointing the glory, pointing the focus back to God, which actually is the best way to live. And so how are you and I going to take that opportunity up today? And as we go into this weekend, it's Friday afternoon, it's just gone 4 o'clock, and it's Joel Brown with you today on Drive.

and it's Ozzy on UCB One. Oh, would you look at that? It's also Friday on UCB One. Come on! Oh, I tell you what. I was speaking to Corey, who is one of the people on our amazing content team. And we were just talking about how nice it is to wake up and it's a Friday because you've already won. You've already got like a little win under your belt, just there, ready, whenever you need to call upon it. What a bonus that we can have to look forward to a weekend. Whatever you are up to over the course of this weekend, by the way, thank you so much for joining me right now. My name's Joel. I'm sitting in for Drive and looking after things for Sarah. She's going to be back on Monday. But in the meantime, I would love to hear from you. How's your day been today? And as you may know, Sarah will often have a five-word feel-good Friday on Friday's Drive show. So we're going to keep up that little tradition. Why is today a good day in only five words? 01782 911111 on WhatsApp. Comment on the post on the UCB One Facebook group page or email me joel@ucb.co.uk. It could be absolutely anything. What would mine be? I went on a run this morning. Maybe ran a quick 5K. Ah, there we go. What's yours?

actually thinking about it, Lynn D have one as well. I just wanna praise you. Five words, they're getting involved in a five-word Feel Good Friday. The question is, are you? A five-word Feel Good Friday is simple. Why is today a good day in only five words? Lindy, theirs was, I just wanna praise you. Mine was, ran a quick 5K. Daniela has also gotten involved on WhatsApp, 01782 911111. You can do the same. Daniela said, Joel, in five words, today is a good day because Christ died for me. Boom! Oh! Daniela, it's awesome. You get it. She gets it. She gets it. So what about you? Why is today a good day in only five words? Come on, I want to hear from you. 01782 911111. Like I said, it could be absolutely anything. Go on, give it a go.

0: By the way, a quick shout out to you if your birthday is in August. And we are currently on the 31st of July. So tomorrow is August and that could be your birth month. It's exciting, isn't it? I just wanted to highlight you for a moment because, yeah, August birthdays, my younger brother's an August baby. Very excited to celebrate him. And right now we are having a five-word feel-good Friday, okay? That means that I want to hear from you why today is a good day in only five words. It could be absolutely anything. Thank you to Lorraine, who's getting involved on WhatsApp. Joel. Okay, Joel is not part of the five words. Here are the five words. Bought myself new ballet shoes. Nice. Lorraine, it's a Friday and you bought yourself new shoes. Come on, double whammy. Love that. Lorena, also getting involved, also on WhatsApp. You can do the same, by the way. 01782-911-111. Hiya, Joel. Today is a good day because finished camp, comma, seeing the pets. Oh, a lovely time. Goes on to explain, Joel, I just finished a week of summer camp filled with activities, teaching, and amazing worship. Absolutely shattered and ready for a chill week before I'm off to the next one. From Lorena. Well, Lorena, thank you so much for getting in touch with your five-word Feel Good Friday. Keep them coming. What's yours? Why today is a good day in only five words.
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0: And it's Ryan Jones with Showing Off. That's been part of our new music selection for July, which of course is going to have a bit of a glow up come tomorrow, the 1st of August. And yes, that means we're going to be having some very exciting new music to enjoy on tomorrow morning, Saturday breakfast. You and I from 6 a.m. tomorrow can have our first little listen of some of the new music that we're going to be enjoying all throughout August. Very, very excited for that. Right now, the time's just gone 20 past four. It's Friday afternoon and you're listening to Drive. It's lovely to have you with me. Do you remember, right, in school, rather than having to memorize an entire book word for word, what you would do is you would break up the information that you need to know and you'd put it like into little bullet points, right? Little bits that would basically unlock that part of your mind and all the other knowledge alongside it. Now, just because you and I are out of school, that doesn't mean that we don't need knowledge or help in our life. We still need that wisdom. So is there another book that we can go to that can give us that wisdom? And if so, what are some bullet point type things that you and I can hold on to?
1: The Word for Today, written by Bob and Debbie Gass.
2: Confidence building scriptures. Here are some confidence building scriptures you should read more, memorize, pray, and stand on each day. 1. 2 Peter 1, verse 3. His divine power has given us everything we need for a godly life through our knowledge of Him who called us by His own glory and goodness. 2. 1 John 5, verses 14 and 15. This is the confidence we have in approaching God, that if we ask anything according to His will, He hears us. And if we know that He hears us, whatever we ask, we know that we have what we asked of Him. 3. The eyes of the Lord range throughout the earth to strengthen those whose hearts are fully committed to

6, we say with confidence, "The Lord is my helper. I will not be afraid. What can mere mortals do to me?" And 7, from Philippians 1, verse 6, being confident of this, that he who began a good work in you will carry it on to completion until the day of Christ Jesus.

Okay, I want to hear from you today. Why today is a good day in only five words. We're having a five-word feel-good Friday, and I want to hear what your five words would be. 01782 911111 is my number on WhatsApp. Let me know. Maybe it's going to the cinema tomorrow. Maybe you're going to be watching one of the new films, like the new Spider-Man film. My brother did that earlier this week.

0: funnily enough, speaking of going to the cinema, earlier on this week, it was on Wednesday, right? The new Spider-Man film dropped. It's called Brand New Day. And my younger brother, big Spider-Man fan, he went to go see it. He said, Joel, if I didn't go to see it on opening day, I would have been gutted. Well, fortunately for everyone, I think, he got the chance to go see it. It's been a lot of hype around this. There's been a variety of responses, mixed reviews, I guess you could say. But what did he think? Well, look, I wanted to give you and I a bit of an insight, okay, to whether or not we should actually go to see this film. And who better to ask than, bless him, a bit of a nerdy teenager. I don't think he'll mind me calling him that. Trust me, Silas, who is my younger brother, he knows his stuff when it comes to superheroes, especially Spider-Man. So I spoke to him recently. I asked him about what he thought about all of this, okay? What he thought about the film. The first thing I made him promise to do was not give away any spoilers. And in just over 5 minutes' time, we're going to hear from Silas about what he thought. Again, not giving any spoilers. So don't panic. You don't need to watch out for that. But we'll hear what Silas thinks in just a few minutes' time.
1: I lived so long with chains I couldn't feel.

That's Alex Jude on UCB One. More music to come from Nona, Brit Nicole, and Citizens as well. But in between now and then, we're going to be hearing a little review of the new Spider-Man film. My younger brother went to go see it this week. No spoilers in this, I promise, but we'll hear what Silas thought next after this from Kane.

0: Okay, I don't know about you, but maybe you think along similar kind of lines to this as I do. You know, there's all these big new films coming out. The Odyssey from Christopher Nolan, that's been a big recent one. Okay, hey, no, look, no, seriously, no spoilers, because I'm going to wait and I really want to see it in the IMAX in Manchester. There's only three in the UK. There's two in London, one in Manchester. And I really want to see it in the Manchester one, okay? So I'm trying to be patient. But of course, another big new one was Spider-Man Brand New Day. That dropped too this week. My younger brother Silas went to go see it on opening day. Now, when it comes to hearing a review, rather than hearing from these critics that have had early access, I feel like sometimes they can give a biased opinion, okay? Maybe you are a film critic, you get all these invitations, and you can safely say, Joel, you know what? That is not true. Maybe you criticized some films in the past. Nothing wrong with that, okay? If that is the case, get in touch, let me know. 01782-911-111 on WhatsApp. But for me, I would much rather hear from someone who I know has gone to see it, doesn't really have any bias towards it, but just loves a good film. And so that is why I wanted to catch up with my younger brother, Silas, asking him about this new film and his thoughts. But first, I did make him have to promise one thing.
1: This is also going to be spoiler-free, by the way, guys.
2: Oh, but, yes, yeah, good.
1: So just to show that in there.
2: No, thank you.
1: In case you turned it off.
2: In case you panicked. The new Spider-Man film is out. It's the fourth that we are seeing Tom Holland as Spider-Man. It's called Brand New Day. It's out in cinemas now. However, there have been mixed reviews, and I wanted to get the voice of wisdom from someone that I do trust and not just someone online. And so, of course, I turned to my younger brother, Silas.
1: Hello, Joel. It's a pleasure to be with you.
2: What about if someone's thinking, wait a minute, Joel, why should I trust your younger brother, Silas? I've never heard of this guy. What does he know about Spider-Man?
1: To be honest, I've just always loved superhero films. Spider-Man has always been one of, if not my favorite superhero. I've played all the games from I can remember, from PS3 all the way to PS5. Oof. I've read the comics back in the day. It's the only thing I've ever read, so I think I can read. I've like followed the villains, followed the stories.
2: Spider-Man be in your top three superheroes ever?
1: 100%. I think he covers what a superhero should be, which is the concept of everyone can wear the mask, which is such a good concept, I think.
2: You went to see the film on opening day. Tell me your thoughts.
1: The film started at 10:45, so it's quite a long film. I wasn't done until 1 a.m, which is commitment to the cause because it's Spider-Man.
2: Yeah.
1: I had a lot of mixed reviews. I think they've seen a lot of positivity online, some of which is granted and valid, some of which I don't agree with. I think people are saying it's the best Spider-Man film to come out. That I disagree with.
2: Okay.
1: I think there's better films than that that have been in, even in Tom Holland's own franchise. The things they did get right, because it's a good start on a positive. So I think it was very comic accurate. I think they got Spider-Man down to a T with his personality, his humor, him being like New Yorkian and just a vibe, like making jokes and just not taking himself too seriously. I think they got that spot on. As well as I thought there was amazing shots. This I will say without spoilers again, like it just looked great. I'd definitely say watch it in the cinema or on a big screen if you can. This comes back to comic accurate. His sense of humor, especially with the character Punisher, you should know he's in the film because he's in the trailer. So again, spoiler free.
2: Fine.
1: Just hilarious to watch. Laugh out loud moments throughout the whole film in nearly every single one of their scenes, which I found really, really good. I think now onto a couple negatives I had. I thought the story was just a little bit incomplete. Now, make that what you will after you watch the film. I can't really build on that too much without giving anything away. As well as a bit like a filler episode, which those of you that know that what that is, it's an anime when they cover a lot of chucking stuff in there that you don't really need to watch to understand the story. And I got that vibe a little bit from the film, which was quite sad, really, because it felt like some things were just a bit unnecessary and didn't actually add on to the story. We were just in the film.
2: What would you give it out of 10? You have said, look, go see it in the cinema or at least on a big screen.
1: Out of 10, to be fair, first watch, I went 6. Now thinking about it again, I'm going to go 7. I think I'll push up a little bit. I'll give it the respect it deserves. But I would also say some of the film critics who've given it that you've seen give it 9 out of 10 or 10 out of 10. I'd say I think they're not completely accurate.
2: So thanks for taking the time.
1: Thanks for having me.
0: Well, there you go. Thank you very much, Si. Go check out the film, and if you already have, let me know what you think. 01782-911-111 on WhatsApp. Thanks again, Si.
3: Like a 7-course meal on a Friday night. Like running through the fields under starry skies. Like windows down on a Sunday drive.

So when was the last time that you did something new? Or maybe you had something new happen to you? Happened to me earlier on this week, right? Something never that I would expect. So had a few days off at the start of this week. Wonderful time. I went to one of my best mate's weddings. So beautiful. Yes, I cried. Not ashamed of that at all. It was a beautiful day. I was one of the groomsmen. We were wearing like these dark gray suits. The bride and groom had gone for like a light green sage color type of theme. Really nice. Okay, so we had these green ties, green pocket squares. I'm going to be honest, we looked great. Okay, I'm not trying to show off here, but we looked awesome. So credit where it's due to the bride and groom. They made some great choices with that. Something new for me though, because when we first had to have a chat with the groomsmen about what suits we're going to wear, I was told that, okay, Joel, yeah, you know, we can go pick up our suits, get measured. They bring out the suits and it's a suit with tails. Yeah. Yeah. You know, like those old school ones. I felt like, you know how it's seemingly like every piano player ever, they always have those ones with tails where as soon as they're going to sit down, they go and they whip the tails back and then sit down. That's what I felt like. And yet, I mean, I can't even play piano. But that was a very new experience for me. However, would highly recommend. Okay, the suits were lovely. Felt very, very civilized wearing a suit with tails. But never something that I would thought I would do. Dare I say it, I may have even mocked them in the past. I know, terrible. Well, was I proven wrong or what? So that was something new that happened to me recently. And I want to hear more stories like that from you, okay? Something that has happened to you or something that you've done recently that maybe you've done for the first time. 01782 911111 on WhatsApp. Email me, joel@ucb.co.

And that's Brit Nicole with Nobody Loves Me Like You. The time has just gone 10 minutes to 5. After the news at 5 o'clock, by the way, we're going to be getting into something that is called the Pre-Tea Pick-Me-Up Quiz. Producer Joe is going to give us 3 stories, 2 true and 1 false. I'm going to need your help in kicking off our weekend with a win. Can I count on you? Yeah, I knew that I could. Thanks in advance.

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2: 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I'm David Peake. A funeral director has been jailed for 20 years for letting bodies rot in his mortuary while handing fake ashes back to scores of grieving families. 48-year-old Robert Bush hoarded bodies at his premises in Hull and stole from charities during a 12-year crime spree. Judge Mr Justice Hilliard says financial greed led to his shocking actions.
3: So little was the regard he had for the deceased or for the feelings of their relatives that he would provide them with what purported to be the ashes of a particular person at a time when that person had not in fact been cremated at all. Whose ashes he provided, we cannot know.
2: There's growing pressure on FIFA's president to step down after three football confederations rejected his proposals to sell stakes in the World Cup. The Prime Minister says Gianni Infantino is the wrong man to lead the organisation. The governing body's chief operating officer said staff had been deceived and intimidated and said the proposal was the project of one person. A senior advisor at FIFA has already resigned, saying he had no involvement in the bad deal. An Israeli source says there won't be a withdrawal of the IDF from its current yellow line in Gaza unless Hamas undergoes genuine disarmament. Donald Trump's announced his Board of Peace has reached a historic agreement with the militants laying down their weapons. Andy Burnham says his plans for England's mayors to keep a share of taxes collected in their area will give them more in their hands. They'll keep a slice of income tax and business rates to spend on their priorities. The Prime Minister made the announcement on a visit to Sheffield.
4: Wherever you live in this country, the postcode of where you live or where you were born doesn't actually determine what your life should be like. That's what I'm on a mission to change. You know, no kid here born in any of these streets around here should have kind of harder life or fewer life chances than anyone born anywhere else.
2: Opposition parties say the plans lack detail and could lead to areas with weaker economies losing out on funding. And the Scottish Premiership kicks off this evening as Dundee United host Rangers. The visitors begin the campaign under new boss Derek McInnes, having finished third in May. That's the UCB News.
5: Thank you very much for the latest there, David. We'll catch up with you again in an hour. Right now on Drive, though, let's have a quick look at the weather. So tonight, Western Scotland is going to be mostly cloudy with further showers from today. The rest of the north and west will see patchy cloud and the odd shower, but good news, going to be mainly dry with clear spells elsewhere around the UK. Lows of 7 to 10 for all of us in the UK tonight. So another chilly evening. Looking to tomorrow though, Scotland and northwest England are going to be cloudy with showers. The rest of the UK will be largely dry with sunny spells and cloudy intervals. Also, a cloudy patch around noon, so keep your eye on that. Highs of 18 in Scotland tomorrow, 20 in Northern Ireland and 24 to 25 for Wales and England. And that's a look at your latest weather on UCB One. 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
6: But you are a chosen people, a royal priesthood, a holy nation, God's special possession, that you may declare the praises of him who called you out of darkness into his wonderful light. 1 Peter 2:9.

Carl McSween on UCB One. Okay, look, I need a hand. So earlier on this week, I mentioned I had a couple of days off, went to my best mate's wedding. What a lovely time, right? They've been engaged for, I think it's a couple of years now, and the whole day was just beautiful. They did so well, so well. And this is why I need your help, okay? Because I had a couple of days off around the period of time. As a groomsman, I just wanted to help out as well if anything needed to be done, but also just to have a day just to rest and chill. And it was during one of these days where I found myself with the opportunity to have a nap. Wow. Okay. A luxury, I may add. However, I'm not usually a napper. I find them a little complicated. I find them hard to fit into my schedule. How do you do it? Right. I want to know. I will admit, a bit of a novice napper over here. Yeah. You know what? I'll say it. Bit of a novice napper. And so I want to hear any tips and tricks that you may have to having the ideal nap. Because I tell you what, adding it to like a little Sunday afternoon kind of routine, I can get behind that. But I need to know how to do it better, okay? So I need your help. 01782-911-111 on WhatsApp. Share the wisdom, share the love. And then we can pass it on. Time.

0: And it's Bush Le G with Heavy. Okay, now, even though it is the 31st of July, and so yes, for all you who have birthdays in August, I bet you're very excited about this, that tomorrow is the 1st of August and your birthday is just around the corner. Your birth month has begun. That also means that we're going to be having some fantastic new music to enjoy for August. Sadly, it does mean that we're not going to be able to listen to this as much, which I think has been my favorite from this month's new music.
1: When it's Sunday morning, my Bible, my best friend, he's helping me become a Proverbs 31 girl.
0: Oh, I've loved listening to this one. The new one from Nikita is called Proverbs 31 Girl. It's part of her album that is called Beach House Praise. She released this very, very recently. About a week and a half ago, actually. 2 weeks ago, actually, I should say. Not last Friday, the one before. And I love the idea behind this. For if you're wondering what Proverbs 31 means, this is a particular chapter in the Bible talking about the idea of a woman of God. Having worth, knowing her worth, being capable, being wise. And so this whole idea is Nikita is saying, look, God is helping me become a woman of God. And when it sounds this good, how could you not love it?

so, so good. Make sure to check out the new album. It's called Beach House Praise. It's only 2 weeks old, okay? This new album is fresh as anything. Nikita, relatively new to our radar, but just highlighting how exciting it is listening to such brilliant young talent who are bringing this very new sound of Christian music into what we're listening to. But it is so dedicated to God. Absolutely fantastic. Proverbs 31 Girl, the new one from Nikita. So, so groovy. And I cannot wait for us to have more of this. Come tomorrow with a new music selection for August.

0: Okay, I need your help, right? In just a few minutes' time, we are going to be kicking off the pre-tea pick-me-up quiz. It's you and I versus Producer Joe. Now, Producer Joe is a tricky quiz master. He will often get the better of Sarah Hine when he's bringing her a quiz or two, okay? He does not take it easy on us, and that's why we really need to work together, okay? I'm hyped up. I'm ready to go. I'm ready to start the weekend with a win. But to do that, I need your help. He's going to bring us three stories, two true, one false. We just need to figure out which is which. And I hope that you can help me, okay? The pre-tea pick-me-up quiz is just around the corner.
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1: 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Yeah.

0: here.
1: Well, look, we can't escape it now. It's just gone 25 past five. It's Friday afternoon. You're listening to The Drive Show, and it's Joel Brown with you today, and that can only mean one thing. It can only mean it's time for the pre-tea pick-me-up quiz. Now, this is the perfect chance for you and I to get ready for tea, the perfect chance to work up an appetite. And this is how it works. Producer Joe gives us three stories, two true, one false. Which is which? That's what we need to figure out. Once you've got any idea, any inkling, any notion, or maybe you've heard it in the news, or maybe you definitely haven't, let me know. 01782 911111 or email me joel@ucb.co.uk. Whatever's easiest and whatever's quickest, okay? 01782 911111 on WhatsApp. We've only got two songs before we find out the answer, so let's get into it. Hello, producer Joe.
2: Joel, we are here once again. I have three stories for you. Please just tell me which one have I made up.
1: Okay.
2: Story number one. In Australia, the Run Nation Championship started this week. The idea of this is that two muscular men run at each other and see if they can knock each other over.
1: Right. Okay. I mean, I know there are some bizarre sports in Australia. I can see that being true.
2: Story number two. A supermarket in Tokyo went viral this week after they started selling lettuces that looked like a famous Japanese actor.
1: No way. How did they manage that with a lettuce?
2: And finally, the world's oldest whoopee cushion has been found this week in Belgium.
1: Okay.
2: That hasn't been sat on for over 30 years.
1: 30 years? What? Would it even still work as a whoopee cushion? Okay, what do you think? Story one, two, or three? Remember, only one of them is false. Which one is the odd one out? 01782 911111 on WhatsApp. Let me know what you think.

which one is it? That's what we're trying to figure out. We've had all the three stories. Producer Joe has given them to us. We know that two of them are true. We know that one of them is false. And, well, I don't know, which one is smelling a bit fishy to you? I haven't heard about a whoopee cushion being in the news for a while, you know. Yeah, I'm not too sure how I feel about that one either. Okay, so let's go over this again, shall we, right? Remember, two of these stories are true. One of them is false. Which one is it? As soon as you've got an idea, text me on WhatsApp on 01782-911-111 or email me joel@ucb.co.uk. Here we go. Let's have a quick recap, okay, shall we? Story number one. In Australia, the Run Nation Championship has started, where two muscular men run at each other, trying to knock the other person over. Yeah, you know what? I can see that being a thing. There are some properly bizarre sports around the world. Why couldn't that be one of them? Story number two. A supermarket in Tokyo has gone viral, selling lettuces that look like a famous Japanese actor. I mean, like, can they do that? With lettuce? And then the third one goes like this. The world's oldest whoopee cushion is found in Belgium that hasn't been sat on for 30 years. I mean, like, where would it have been stored? Like, in the loft? Maybe it was bought as a gift, but I don't know. It just seems like, well, I don't know. It seems like an odd bit of news. Right, what do you think? Story number one, two, or three? Which is the odd one out? Which is the false one? 01782 911 111 on WhatsApp. Let me know what you think. We'll find out after this.

0: Okay, thank you to Sarah, who has gotten in touch. On WhatsApp, you can do the same, by the way, 01782 911111, saying, Joel, I'm going for two, my daughter thinks three. Oh, see, Sarah, I'm going to be honest, I think I've got to agree with your daughter here. That third one, I don't know, it just doesn't sit well. Let's go over these again quickly before we hear the answer, okay? Number one, in Australia, the Run Nation Championship started, where two muscular men run at each other, trying to knock the other one over. You know what? Every time I say it, I'm like, yeah, it's got to be true. It's too bizarre to be false. Number two, a supermarket in Tokyo has gone viral, selling lettuces that look like a famous Japanese actor. You know, the things they can do with fruit and veg nowadays is amazing. Have you seen those square watermelons? Come on. I'm sure they can make a lettuce look like a famous Japanese actor, surely. And so that means this third one, the world's oldest whoopee cushion, has been found in Belgium that hasn't been sat on for 30 years. Sarah, I think your daughter's got it right. I'm going to agree with her. We're going for number three. Producer Joe, are we right about the world's oldest whoopee cushion being false? Please.
1: Joel, the answer this week is the oldest whoopee cushion in the world. I did, fact, make that up.
0: Oh, Producer Joe. He's so crafty, isn't he? So crafty. And breathe. What a great way to start the weekend.

Jerob on UCB One with a former record of the week, and that is called Kumbaya. Still to come, we are going to be talking about our artist in the spotlight, the wonderful Caitlin Danos. Okay, we'll talk about that more in a moment, because just before we do, I want to play this for you. New from Alice and I, this is called Hips. Alison, also, by the way, a former artist in the spotlight, someone who is not scared to say her heart and sometimes say what needs to be said. Her latest is not only awesome, but there's a lovely bit of grit to it. Okay, check this out.

Alison Ide on UCB One. Someone who is not afraid to say what she thinks, not afraid to say what needs to be said, but also just makes awesome music. If you do, by the way, enjoy the sound of your music turned all the way up to 11, make sure to join Chris Dolby this coming Tuesday night from 10 for the Rock Show. He's going to have an entire hour of more music just like that. And if you do want to hear more of exciting young Christian artists really pouring their heart out to God, well, let me tell you about Caitlin Danos. I'm sure you'll recognize her from this one. It's called Always There. Or maybe this one from The Wind Down with Wes Harris. This is called Can't Stay. But this is probably my favorite. This is called Keep Me. Now, Caitlin Danos is our artist in the spotlight this week. We had the chance to sit down recently speaking a little bit more about her new EP that is called Eyes on You, Volume 1. But what's the Volume 1 about? Well, actually, that was just one of the things that we spoke about. But in fact, there was something else that we dived into, something that I wanted to hear more of.

0: everyone. This is Caitlin Danos, and I am your artist in the spotlight.
1: Caitlin battles imposter syndrome as she never had a rebellious phase, but she's been learning that actually, that's okay.
0: I'm going to reach specific people because of what I've been through, and my friends who have been through terrible, unspeakable things and have seen the redemption of the Lord on the other side are going to speak to people who need to hear that and who need to see that redemption.
1: So how does Caitlin translate that into her new EP and her upcoming album?
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0: and it's Caitlin Danos. That is track number one from her new EP that is called Eyes on You. And yes, Caitlin is our artist in the spotlight, and that means that tonight, after the news at 7, when the wonderful Helen Lee kicks off the evening mix, she is going to be bringing us one last piece of my interview with Caitlin Danos. You can hear that tonight, just after the news at 7 o'clock. Now, it's very easy to look around the world, isn't it, at all the clever people around you who have done amazing things and think, oh gosh, well, so, you know, someone else will do it. Someone else will sort out this problem. Even if it hurts me when I look around the world, someone else will do it. But what if the people who have found solutions in the past had that same thought too? Did you know that you have an opportunity to bring something good to people around you? And actually, they will be better off because of you, because you did something about it?
1: Hi, Andy Elms here from Family Church and greatbiglife.co.uk. I'm so encouraged by the words we read in Isaiah 60, where it speaks of dark days. What a great way of terming the moments that we're currently in. But then it starts to speak about the rising of God's light in those dark times. Let's not be a people that are focused on darkness, rather a people who are focused to be the light that God speaks of, a light that shines so bright, a light that's like a city on a hill, that causes those that are living in the confusion of darkness to be drawn to a clear and a perfect way out. So today, Isaiah 60 says to us, the great darkness may cover the land, but there's a light that shines in the darkness that can never be put out. My friends, we are that light. So let's shine bright for the world to see today.

Sarah Natalie. Someone else who is on fantastic form. If you're a fan of pop, dance, even a bit of like a eclectic, ethereal kind of sound, then look no further than Sarah Natalie. She is awesome. One of the many brilliant young Christian women who are creating awesome, I mean awesome, music. And actually, just before the news at 6, I've got something else that I think you are going to really, really enjoy. Look into after the news, though, that David Peake is going to bring us from 6 o'clock. After the news at 6, I want to talk a quick bit about the school holidays. We're going to have a listen to our record of the week as well. And I need some help with a couple ideas. I'll tell you more after this from Claire Leslie.

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1: UCB News at 6 o'clock. I'm David Peake. A funeral director in Hull who let bodies rot in storage while giving families the wrong ashes has been jailed for 20 years. Robert Bush also admitted preventing lawful burials and stealing from charities. The sentencing judge said the 48-year-old was motivated by greed. Katie Walston chose Bush to cremate her miscarried baby in 2023. What she found out horrified her.
2: He'd never cremated my baby at all. He'd picked up the baby's remains from the hospital, and after then there's no trace of where that baby went. That's a question that I would always want to ask him, is what did you do with my baby? It's torture.
1: An Israeli source says it won't withdraw from its yellow line in Gaza unless there's genuine disarmament by Hamas. Donald Trump claims the militants have agreed to lay down their weapons, with his board of peace reaching a historic agreement. There's no timescale, though. The US president addressed the issue at a cabinet meeting.
3: Will it go through its ups and downs? It's a very complex situation over there. The people are very complex and difficult. In many cases wonderful, in many cases not so wonderful. It's a great breakthrough. Nobody thought that would be possible, to disarm Hamas.
1: Hamas insists Israel must end its military operations and withdraw troops from Gaza. The Prime Minister is calling on the head of FIFA to quit over his plans to sell stakes in the World Cup to private investors. Andy Burnham says Gianni Infantino is the wrong man to lead football's global governing body. A FIFA advisor has resigned, while its chief operating officer said staff had been deceived and intimidated. Both claimed the proposal was solely down to Infantino. NatWest profits jumped by a fifth in the first half of the year to £4.3 billion. The bank says lending and customer deposits grew while costs fell. Its chief executive says it's expecting a stronger financial performance in the next 6 months. And Chelsea have been fined £10 million and given a suspended ban from registering new players. But there's no points deduction for breaching FA rules over agents' fees between 2009 and 2022. That's the latest UCB news.
4: Thank you very much for the latest there, David. On Drive tonight, why don't we have a quick look at the weather, where tonight, Western Scotland is going to be mostly cloudy with further showers, just like you've had today. The rest of the north and west will see patchy cloud and the odd shower. Good news, though, throughout the course of tonight, it's going to be mainly dry with clear spells elsewhere around the UK. Lows of 7 to 10 for all of us tonight. Looking to tomorrow, Saturday, Scotland and northwestern England will still be cloudy with showers. The rest of the UK, though, largely dry with sunny spells and the odd cloudy interval. There is going to be a cloudy patch settling in around noon, by the way, so make sure to keep that in mind. Highs of 24 to 25 for Wales and England, 20 in Northern Ireland and 18 in Scotland. And that's a look at your latest weather on UCB One, where it's Joel Brown with you tonight on Drive.
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5: Let the message of Christ dwell among you richly as you teach and admonish one another with all wisdom through psalms, hymns, and songs from the Spirit, singing to God with gratitude in your hearts. 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

and it's LJ the Messenger on UCB One. Taking us into the final hour of our time together on Drive. Hello, good evening. Joel Brown with you today, looking after things for Sarah Hine, who's back on Monday. In between now and then, though, I want to ask, how's your school holidays going? Are you enjoying having a little bit more time at home, plenty of trips to the park, keep the kids busy? Maybe you're already thinking, Joel, when does school start again? I can't take it anymore. One of the things I'm quite liking is the lack of traffic in the mornings. Oh, it's a bit of a dream, isn't it? Also, okay, a story of potential woe that so far has actually looked... things are looking up, okay? So there is a street just around the corner from my house. You're not allowed to drive through it during certain hours of either drop-off or pick-up from school. Valid, okay? Totally understand it. Have I done this before? Yes, of course I have, on multiple occasions. Has everyone in my family done this before? Yes, of course, on multiple occasions. You're starting to see a theme here. Surely we'd learn eventually, right? Well, I mean, that is what you would at least think. Now, the other day, crisis again. I drove through the road. So silly. Halfway down the road, I'm thinking, what am I doing? Where am I going? Why am I doing this to myself? However, it was only just after the school holidays had started. And the next time I drove past the road, the signs saying you're not allowed to drive down this road at certain hours, they've been closed off. Now look, I haven't received anything in the post yet. There's no note that says, oh, Joel, you drove down that road. You shouldn't have done that. I haven't received anything in the post yet. Have I survived? Oh, I don't know. I don't know. I certainly hope so, though. Anyways, start of the school holidays have been tense for me. How have they been for you?

0: Okay, so I know that I may be a little bit late to the party here, but because I've had a couple days off over the last couple days, this is actually my first listen of this.
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0: I know, so late to the party. I'm going to be honest, I'm a little bit gutted that the team didn't just send me a message during my days off. Oh, by the way, Joel, here's a listen to our Record of the Week just for you. Anyways, what we've been enjoying this week is by Madeline Ray. Her new one is called Beat Around the Bush. Madeline is a Christian artist from Pennsylvania. Did you know as well, she began writing songs at just 10 years old. We do hear a lot of stories about artists singing from a young age, but actually writing songs from 10? That's very, very impressive. This is her latest single, actually a follow-up to her previous song that was called Noah, Noah. And this one in particular talks about the idea of arguing with God based around the story of Moses, who was often someone who doubted himself and said, God, how are you going to use me, just little old me, to do what you want to do? And God continuously said, look, I will give you what you need. And yet he continued to argue. A little bit relatable, that, isn't it? A great story behind this one, though, which is exactly why we chose it as
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0: And it's Madeline Ray with our record of the week. That is called Beat Around the Bush. Of course, we are going to be able to enjoy that throughout the course of this weekend. And in fact, this Sunday evening, just after the news at 6, you and I are going to be able to say a final goodbye to that as our record of the week before we have a brand new one join us on Monday. Sunday, just after the news at 6, is when you and I have the chance to do that. Right now, the time has just gone 6:15. It's Friday evening, and that means it's time to catch up with UCB News. Looking at one story in particular that you may have heard a little bit about today, but why don't we just take a moment to have a bit of a deep dive? UCB News reporter David Peake is going to help us explore this. You may have heard news that the group in charge of the Gaza Strip had agreed to disarm was welcomed this morning. But after almost 3 years of war, there are questions about whether anything will actually change. So David Peake has the story for you and I this evening.
1: On October the 7th, 2023, Hamas militants crossed the physical barrier between Gaza and Israel, abducting and killing. Within weeks, Israel's military had launched airstrikes and a ground offensive against them. Tens of thousands of people have died and much of the Gaza Strip has been reduced to rubble. There have been several ceasefires during the conflict, including a few months ago, but none of them have brought a sustainable end to the fighting. Several Palestinians were wounded in an Israeli airstrike in Gaza this morning, hours after Donald Trump announced a breakthrough deal on Hamas disarmament. Posting on Truth Social, Donald Trump said his Board of Peace had reached an agreement for the complete disarmament of Hamas. But there's confusion over exactly what is meant, what order anything might happen in, and how long it could take. Dr. James Smith, who works on the ground in the territory, is sceptical.
2: This doesn't change anything tangibly, materially on the ground here in Gaza, and is unlikely to for the foreseeable future. As I understand, the plan in terms of its implementation would still take somewhere between 200 and 300 days.
1: Hamas has stated that the next step can only happen when the Israeli military fully leaves Gaza, while a straight read of Donald Trump's announcement suggests Israeli forces would withdraw only partially before that was expected. An Israeli government source has said there will be no withdrawal unless Hamas meaningfully disarms. The US President's Board of Peace roadmap covers humanitarian relief, security and reconstruction, including the withdrawal of Israeli forces. Catholic charity Aid to the Church in Need says their partners in Gaza have welcomed the news. Believers don't have to shelter in church compounds anymore, but John Newton says they are still totally reliant on aid for the basics of life.
3: You've got to remember that they've been living with absolute chaos now for months. The war still dictates the daily pace of life in Gaza, and I think if there is peace in Gaza, it will be brought around by prayer.
1: But in the midst of the chaos and the threat of military strikes, Gaza's relatively small Christian community is playing a key role. A few months ago, they all had to take shelter inside church buildings, which were more secure than their own homes. Many of those homes have now been destroyed, but Jamie Eyre from Christian charity Embrace the Middle East says their ongoing ministry is like a city on a hill.
4: It's a light that cannot be hidden. They continue to run and support tremendous services through the Al-Ahli Hospital, through the work with children with disabilities and who are suffering horrific injuries. The Catholic Holy Family Church is still very active in distributing aid, running health facilities.
1: The Catholic Church has previously criticised the Israeli military's actions in Gaza. An aide to the Church in Need has said that the fact Israel has responded to that criticism shows a dialogue of respect. The US President's called today's news a great breakthrough, but declined to answer whether Hamas disarming or Israel pulling back would happen first. People in Gaza might currently struggle to see this as the big step, Donald Trump claims. David Peake, UCB News.
0: Thank you for that report this evening, David. For more on that, including more from Embrace the Middle East, Aid to the Church in Need, and other UCB News stories of hope beyond the headlines, you can check out the free-to-download UCB Player app, where you can hear more from UCB News, bringing hope beyond the headlines. Now on Drive, this is Danny Gokey. Still to come, music from Elijah Thomas and Cochrane & Company. Where?

Okay, I really think you can help me out with this, Ryan. So, I'm very blessed that my family, in particular my parents, seem to know people from from all over the globe, all walks of life. And so there are always family friends in the house, right? Keeps it entertaining, keeps us all on our toes. Our most recent guest is a family friend from America. And we have been trying to introduce her to all of the British things that she needs to know. She's had a fish and chips. She's watched Mary Poppins. She's had a Chinese takeaway. And just the other day, I introduced her to one of our greatest national treasures, Sir David Attenborough. She was instantly like, oh, this guy's a good guy. Yes, that's an understatement for Sir David Attenborough. And in particular, I got her to watch Blue Planet 2. And they are so good. I'm starting to quickly lose count of how many times I've seen these because they are just awesome. Apparently, they're working on Blue Planet 3, by the way. No. Don't get me too excited. But I was thinking, right, what else am I missing? What else does she need to know? If she could have like a bag of things that she has learned, taken from the UK, what would they be? 01782-911-111 on WhatsApp. Let me know what you think. An American family friend, what do they need to know from the UK?

0: Yes, Paul, great idea. I think it's kind of funny as well when you think about the options I've given. A lot of them are either like movie or food based. Does that say quite a bit about my family and maybe our priorities? Paul, taking the right approach though. Joel, what about a tour of the Tower of London? I think actually just going to London. I think you're right, Paul. Someone who's coming across from across the pond. Actually, like, get her to experience London. It's like another world there, isn't it? Absolutely. So what else? Well, get in touch and let me know. We've got a family friend visiting from America. And together as a family, we are trying to basically have her experience all of the right British things. So what do you reckon? 01782 911111 on WhatsApp or email me joel@ucb.co.uk. I want to hear from you.
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1: 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It was

I tell you what, another really, really good variety of ideas coming from Matthew and Amanda in Flitwick. Thank you, you two, for getting involved. So I mentioned before, right, we've got a family friend from America coming over and we're trying to introduce her to all the most British things. Yes, she has watched Blue Planet 2 with Sir David Attenborough. She's had fish and chips. She's watched Mary Poppins. Paul said, Joel, what about a tour of the Tower of London? Even just a tour of London would be pretty good. But Matthew and Amanda said, Joel, what about you could always take her to an English seaside and to the beach? Ice cream, fresh donuts, a walk on the pier, the 2p pushers. Oh, yes. Great ideas, Matthew and Amanda. Thank you for those. Okay, keep them coming. I feel like we're getting like a bit of a goodie bag here of all the most British things that we've got to introduce to our American family friend. Get in touch, let me know. 01782 911111 on WhatsApp, just like Matthew and Amanda did. Or email me, joel@ucb.co.uk.

Jacob Stanifer on UCB One, and that is called Mayday. Probably my favourite from him, actually. I'm a big, big fan of that. Still to come, John Corkpie as a great thought for us to take on board, and we're going to be having a listen to this. The new one from Santon and Bodhi, part of Santon's latest album. And easily my favourite from his new album, by the way. It's so, so good. This one's called Follow Me Down, Sansone and Bodhi. And the new album's called Not For Nothing. I'll play that for you slightly later on, though. Right now, this is beautiful. From Kieran and Evan Kraft, this is Chances.

0: Now, look, obviously you're going to try as hard as you can to avoid these type of situations, but sometimes you just can't really get out of them, right? How do you react to being overwhelmed with too many options and yet at the same time, none of them seem to be a good one? You feel stuck, right? It's easy to get flustered in those moments, to just want to stick to the safety of where you are right now. But is that good? No, not really. Just because it's familiar doesn't mean it's good for you. And this is very easy to spot for someone else. It's much harder to see in your own life. The thing is, right, you and I are called. And the God who calls you to go is always with you. So what does that mean for you and I right now then?
1: Hi there, my name is Dr. John Kirkby, CBE, founder of Christians Against Poverty, and more recently, the Isaiah 61 movement. Have you ever felt like you've no options, you're trapped, when every way forward looks impossible? Or is that just me? I'm glad I've not faced what these four men with leprosy faced in 2 Kings 7, verse 3 to 4. Option 1, go into the city. The famine is there. We will die. Option 2, if we stay here, we will die. Option 3, let's go over to the Armenians, who are laying siege to Samaria and surrender. If they spare us, we will live. If they kill us, we will die. Hey, we all face moments like this, perhaps not as dramatic. I've always followed the strategy that I believe is enshrined in these verses. Don't stay where you are. For me, God has always gone before me on whatever path I chose. He's intervened eventually, and he will for you. Make a decision and crack on. God's got it.

Okay, a big thank you to Kirsty getting involved with this. A five-word feel-good Friday. I want to hear from you today. Why is today a good day in only five words? Thank you to Kirsty, who commented on the post on the UCB One Facebook group page saying, Joel, end of another good week. Oh, I love that, Kirsty. Very, very wholesome. Thanks for getting in touch. And actually, I want to dedicate this one to you. 'Cause you know that I'm broken. I'm no good. The new one from Sansone and Bodhi, part of Sansone's new album. Easily my favorite from his new album. The new album's called Not For Nothing. This is with Bodhi, and it's called Follow Me Down, and it is so, so cool. It's been part of our new music selection for July as well. Yeah, this one is really, really cool.

0: told you it was good. Sansone and Bodhi. That's called Follow Me Down. If you do enjoy the sound of that one, by the way, please do join Chris Dolby next Tuesday from 10 p.m. for The Rock Show. He'll have an entire hour of more music just like that, turning it all the way up to 11.
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0: funny.
1: And it's one comment on UCB One. Sadly, something that's not very funny is that that is the end of today's drive show. I know, boo hiss. I tell you what, I've had a great time today. So thank you so much for hanging out with me. And happy Friday to you too. I hope that you have a wonderful start to your weekend. But look, I am not done for the evening. So the wonderful Helen Lee is going to take over with the evening mix. She'll be on after the news at 7 with some great games, even better music. And here in the final part of our interview with Caitlin Danos, this week's artist in the spotlight. So make sure to stick around no matter where you are or what you're doing. Helen Lee is on after the news at 7. She'll be on till 10, and then, hello, I'm going to be back. As you may know, each and every Friday night from 10, you and I get to enjoy an hour of the absolute best Afro beats and Afro gospel. It is, in my opinion, one of the most exciting genres of music out there, especially when it comes to Christian artists. It's so exhilarating. And that's exactly what we're going to be unpacking, including talking about some of the new songs that dropped earlier on today. So I'll be on in a couple hours' time for Fusion. In between now and then, though, God bless. Helen's on after the news. And I hope you have a great start to your weekend. I'm also back on tomorrow morning from 6 for Saturday Breakfast. And so hopefully I'll see you there. God bless. Have a good night, no matter what you're up to.

0: Lily Joe kicking off the tunes this Friday evening on your UCB One. Can we just have a moment? It's the 31st of July. Tomorrow's August. How do we get there so fast? Is it just me? Oh, no, you too. Okay, good. So, as I often say, let's make this evening count. There'll never be another 31st of July 2026 ever again. I nearly said August then. I'm already jumping ahead. No, let's make today count. So, we're going to do that a few different ways. Through some fantastic songs to make us think, to encourage us, teach us, and to get us dancing as well. Yes, and singing along, my hope. We have got our Big Church Festival countdown karaoke tune on the way before 8 o'clock, and we're up to the letter J this evening. Who do you reckon we've chosen? J, an artist playing at this year's Big Church Festival. You'll have to wait and see. We've also got our What's the Word game on the way before 8, and after 8 we'll be getting to know our UCB One artist in the spotlight for the final time, the wonderfully talented Caitlin Danos, hearing more of her story. Plus another game for you. It's our Fun Fact Friday True or False quick fire round. Yes. And then after 9, hold on to your hollyhocks, we're talking miracles, my friend, with our Bible teacher, Bernie Diamond. We've also got our record of the week. We've got the fade out, the nightlight. I mean, how are we going to fit it all in? Did I mention right now it's time for our evening energizer? I know. Hold on. Yes, I'm excited. For the final time this week, we're playing you a tune that has helped us refocus every evening. It's a song to help us look up and out, to see the good amongst the struggles of life. It's the one and only Forrest Frank.
1: It's now time for the evening Energizer!
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0: thank you.
1: And a huge thank you to Forrest Frank for providing our evening energizer tune of the week. I hope it's helped you. It certainly has me, helped my perspective every night I've heard it as I've boogied along to it. And if you'd like to choose the evening energizer tune of the week next week, we'll start the show with it, helen@ucb.co.uk, or ping me a WhatsApp message to 01782 911 111. I also would love to hear from you if you have an excellent idea of something to do during the summer holidays that doesn't cost a penny. Creatives, that's you and me, we're all creative, unite, as we're going to be bringing you from next Monday a little suggestion every single show. Because I know it's a really challenging time when it comes to finances, but there are loads of brilliant things we can do for free, whether at home or out and about. Fun for all the family that is beneficial, creative, fun, interesting, thought-provoking, family-building time together. So if you've got something you've done already or are planning to do that hasn't cost you any money, or using everyday items, then let us know, helen@ucb.co.uk. And we're starting that summer series on Monday.

0: you, Dorothy. That song, That's Enough. And when we realise that we are loved unconditionally, just as we are, by God, the creator of the universe, it's mind-blowing to think, really, isn't it? But it can build our confidence, as we're exploring in our Word for Today.
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2: 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His divine power has given us everything we need for a godly life through our knowledge of Him who called us by His own glory and goodness. 2. 1 John 5 verses 14 and 15. This is the confidence we have in approaching God. That if we ask anything according to His will, He hears us. And if we know that He hears us, whatever we ask, we know that we have what we asked of Him. 3. The eyes of the Lord range throughout the earth to strengthen those whose hearts are fully committed to Him. That's 2 Chronicles 16 verse 9. 4. Blessed is the one who trusts in the Lord, whose confidence is in Him. They will be like a tree planted by the water that sends out its roots by the stream. It does not fear when heat comes. Its leaves are always green. It has no worries in a year of drought and never fails to bring fruit. That's Jeremiah 17, verses 7 and 8. 5 comes from Hebrews 4, verse 16. Let us then approach God's throne of grace with confidence, so that we may receive mercy and find grace to help us in our time of need. 6 comes from Hebrews 13, verse 6. We say with confidence, "The Lord is my helper. I will not be afraid. What can mere mortals do to me?" And 7, from Philippians 1, verse 6, being confident of this, that He who began a good work in you will carry it on to completion until the day of Christ Jesus.
0: What a great expectation we can have as we read the scriptures, as we learn them, as we use them in our lives. Our confidence will grow. And here's something that I think will help with that. The word confidence, the etymology behind the word, comes from the Greek. Con is with. Fidens comes from fidente, which is faith. So confidence literally means with faith. So the more your faith grows, there your confidence will grow too. The Word for Today is a brilliant tool helping us explore the Bible on a daily basis. And I often say, if you'd like a free copy sent to the, out in the post, do sign up on our UCB Player app or at ucb.co.uk. Because ones like today are worth cutting out and sticking to the fridge or your bedroom wall.

are tuned in to UCB One with Helen this Friday evening. The last day of July. What's your August looking like? There we go. That makes more sense. Any exciting plans? You're in the thick of summer holidays, I'm sure. In need of some inspiration? Well, I've decided from next Monday, I'm going to start sharing a little summer holiday tip. A little something to do with the family that doesn't cost anything to help us throughout this season, all right? But if you want to share yours, oh, please do help us get us started. helen@ucb.co.uk or send me a WhatsApp message to 01782 911 111. And speaking of things for the summer, this next tune might be my summer anthem so far. And after it, we're going to play a little game. This is Ellie Holcomb's latest tune, Wherever I Go.

0: You have permission to blast that one out whilst driving with the windows down. All right? Yeah. If anyone asks, says Helen says you can. I mean, unless it's nighttime and you're on a residential area, then don't do that. But if it's daytime, you're out driving with the family. What a great song to play. Ellie Holcomb, Wherever I Go. I hope you are enjoying your Friday evening. It's so good to have your company. I have a little treat for us right now in the form of some edutainment. It is time for...
1: What's the Word?
0: Our weeknight game show that you're invited to dance along to.
1: What's the Word?
0: Yeah, go on. I am. So the way this works is we have a dance and I give you an interesting, unusual word with three possible meanings. And your challenge is to work out which is the... And after it, hopefully, we'll have learned something new and then we can increase our vocabulary as well. The word this evening is brand new to me. I thought it was a made-up word when I first saw it and I've had to properly work on the pronunciation. Cambridge Dictionary's online pronunciation guide. The word is... Inchoate. Doesn't sound too difficult, but if you look at the spelling on it, you'll know what I mean. The spelling is I-N-C-H-O-A-T-E. I-N-C-H-O-A-T-E. It looks like inchoate, but that's not how you pronounce it. Inchoate is how you pronounce it. So what does it mean, my friend? A, having no known origin. B, extremely old and valuable. Or C, not yet fully formed or developed. Inchoate. What does it mean? A, having no known origin. B, extremely old and valuable. Or C, not yet fully formed and developed. What do you reckon? Well, I'll tell you the answer after we hear this one from Rachel Nemiroff. This is On My Way.

0: is Rachel Nemiroff on My Way. I hope you're enjoying the music this Friday evening and the games too, because right now we're finding out the answer in today's game of
1: What's the Word?
0: It is our weeknight game show that you can boogie along to.
1: What's the Word?
0: Yes, indeedy. We learn and have fun at the same time on the evening mix. So I bring you an interesting, unusual word with three possible meanings, and your challenge is to try and work out which is the correct meaning. The word this evening was a very challenging. It's inchoate. Spelled, I-N-C-H-O-A-T-E. I've never seen this word before. Inchoate. What does it mean? A, having no known origin. B, extremely old and valuable. Or C, not yet fully formed or developed. What do you reckon? If you said A, it does not mean having no known origin, nor is it B, extremely old and valuable. It is C, not yet fully formed or developed. Bit like my knowledge. Constant learning journey is life, hey? Inchoate. There we go. One to add to our vocabulary. And if you would like to suggest a word for next week, please do let me know on the email helen@ucb.co.uk. And let me know if you've managed to include any of these new words into your vocabulary. I think the favourite of the week was persiflage on Monday, which means light-hearted banter. Persiflage. Much like my show, I hope.
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0: former UCB One artist in the spotlight, Josh Garrels, Anchor for My Soul. 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You'll also find our conversation with the fourth previous artist, Jonathan Ogden, as well. We are so privileged to get to know our artists, bringing you these conversations. After eight, we've got the final part of this week's Artist in the Spotlight chats with Caitlin Danos, the young singer-songwriter from Louisiana, now lives in Nashville, being sharing her heart and tonight hearing more about what she's passionate about outside of music as well. Now, did you know that UCB turned 40 this year? And to celebrate, we've put it all in a book.
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So good. Latest one from Bella Santander. That is truth, isn't it, right there? Bella Santander with Messy. We're all messy, yet we like to think others have got it all together. Maybe it's because of the persona we like to put out in public. But every single one of us is broken, struggles. Yes, there are things that we are also really good at. Two things can be true. But that is why Jesus came, to help us sort out the mess that often we try and ignore, hide, or deal with in not helpful ways. And tonight, after 9 o'clock, Bernie Diamond is going to be helping us explore how Jesus can help us in our everyday lives in more detail. And through the music and the general chat as well, I hope. But right now, it's time for our big church festival countdown karaoke tune. We are heading to the day of the festival. Well, it's a weekend, isn't it? The 28th until the 30th of August, less than a month now. And using the alphabet to help us count down as we use a different letter. I can't describe this very well. Let me start again. Anyone else can tell it's a Friday? So we're counting down to Big Church Festival using the alphabet, playing an artist from the next consecutive letter. So last night was it J? No, it was I, thank you. And we used Jake Isaac, because we use first or last names. And tonight we've got another artist playing at Big Church Festival, as we're up to J. Any ideas who tonight's song could be from? Well, it's someone who I had the pleasure of interviewing a few years back on the UCB stage. He is a poet for the people, a songwriter, community builder, podcaster and author. He is passionate about helping people through creative expression. He's actually working with young offenders as well, using the creativity that's within all of us, helping to spark it. And he's got such a gift in speaking into the realities of being a human, the struggles and the beauty of it too. And this song, I remember when it was released, it was 2024. And when I first heard it, oh, it sang in my heart, as it's something that I have had to learn over the years. Jesus has worked a healing in me because I did not like myself for so long. But Jesus taught me it is important to learn to love yourself. In fact, it's imperative when it comes to know him, because then that's how you can love others. But you've got to learn to love yourself. Love it all. As this song from Joshua Luke Smith, joined by Dadani and Dia Day, helps us understand. Sing along if you know the words.

I was singing that at the top of my voice this evening. You'll be glad the microphone was turned off. Love It All from Joshua Luke Smith, joined by Dia Day and Didani, and that song released in 2024. Joshua Luke Smith is at Big Church Festival this summer, hence why we chose him in our Big Church Festival Countdown Karaoke, letter J, this evening. And if you've not yet got your tickets to the festival taking place Bank Holiday weekend in August, for some reason my brain wanted to say May, no, August, next month, do check out our website for discounted tickets still, ucb.co.uk/bigchurchfestival. I know.

0: Gladden, All Right. Kicking off the music this 8 o'clock hour on your UCB One. We've got plenty more where that comes from. Uplifting songs to begin our weekend together. Plus, on a Friday, we love talking films. And not just our favourite, what's on at the cinema or on your favourite streaming service, but what they can teach us about life and about faith. Dave Hotwood is our resident film expert, and he's bringing us a movie moment in a mere few minutes' time. We've also got the final parts of our conversation with this week's UCB One artist in the spotlight, the beautiful, inspirational, hardworking Caitlin Danos, hearing more about her story and what she enjoys doing beyond music this hour. Plus, of course, Fun Fact Friday, true or false quickfire round curiosity quiz for you as well. So what are you up to this weekend? I'd love to hear from you. Let me know, helen at ucb.co.uk.
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0: All creatures, welcome to the garden. So I asked you what your plans are this weekend. Only fair, I should share my hopes. Quite an adult job to do this weekend. I noticed the front of our house needs a good clean. I'm talking the window frames, the driveway needs a bit of de-weeding. I think this hot weather has been just wonderful for weeds, basically. So that's one of my plans. Also, hopefully, a bit of a movie night with my beloved is on the cards. Not the cinema, as we have got a mini beloved who's 18 months who needs us to be in. But what exactly should we watch? That is a question that I always find quite challenging. I find it really annoying just sitting and scrolling through the streaming services. It's just like such a waste of time. So if, like me, you are tired of the same thing and would like a really great recommendation from someone who knows what they're talking about, well, look no further. Dave Hotwood is our resident film expert, and each week he brings us a movie moment, a thought from a film that's currently at the cinemas or on the streaming platforms to help us, well, give us a little taster of what it's about and what it can teach us about life and faith. And tonight he's chosen a film that is on the streaming services. Those of us having a night in, maybe you're out watching The Odyssey. Well, we're going to be in this weekend. And a film that Dave wants to bring to our attention is one called Tuna. Not the fish, the action, Tuna. It's a crime thriller directed by Daniel Roer. And it stars Leo Waddle and Dustin Hoffman, to name but a few. A piano tuner, I should clarify. But what can this film teach us about life and faith? Well, here's Dave Hotwood with our weekly movie moment.
1: In the film Tuna, Nicky has perfect pitch and is a highly talented piano tuner. However, he also suffers from hyperacusis and cannot bear loud noises. Nicky's hearing is so sensitive, he is basically allergic to the outside world and has to wear two sets of ear protectors in order to function. But he discovers that his hypersensitive hearing also means he has the ability to crack safes by listening to the mechanism as he turns the dials. However, his newly discovered talent leads him into the criminal underworld, and though safe cracking pays better than piano tuning, the cost proves to be way higher too. Talking can be overrated. We all do it so much, and there are many times when it leads to good things and helps us to communicate and share life with others. We live in an age where we all like to air our views, but while talking is on the up, listening is on the decline. If others don't agree, then the tendency is to shut them down, not to listen to their take on things. And yet, we are all designed to be people who never stop learning, never stop developing our understanding. An old saying puts it like this: we have two ears and one mouth, so maybe we need to listen twice as much as talking. It's not easy, though. When I have something to say, I want to broadcast it to as many people as possible. There are many moments in the Bible when God calls us to listen. Often that is through reading his word and pondering on it, praying that we might find ourselves in it. We often talk about losing ourselves in a good book, but we can find ourselves in the good book. So may you have many moments when a story or a line or a word jumps off the page and into your being.
0: Preach it, Dave Hotwood. The Bible is there to help us understand this confusing world. We find out who God is. We find out about history, God's promises for our future, and who we are as well. And that thought around listening. Have you heard that phrase? God gave us two ears and one mouth for a reason. I know I can be very quick to speak. Thank you, Dave Hotwood, as always. If you watch Tuna this weekend, do let us know what you think. helen@ucb.co.uk. Or maybe you're watching The Odyssey. I know Sarah is still trying to get hold of those 70mm IMAX tickets. Have you managed to see it in that full 70mm yet? Again, would love to hear from you. And if you'd like to find more movie moments, hear more from Dave. His website is chock-a-block full of them. DaveHotwood.com.

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I really hope they all perform that live at Big Church Festival this year. Collaborating together, Phil Lilly and Moses Brothers, Something in the Way, released a few months ago. 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Just search UCB One Artist in the Spotlight. I'm saying it too many times, that's why I'm getting a bit muddled on this Friday evening. And we are hearing the final part of this week's Artist in the Spotlight conversation with the beautifully talented Caitlin Danos. She's originally from Louisiana, now lives in Nashville, loves blending genres from R&B and hip-hop and soul to lyrics that are, well, authentic, that connect with the listener. We're going to hear more from the talented singer-songwriter after this tune, Always There.

0: I got involved in college, and that was the connection to the worship collective. And so the guy who was leading it would help me get connected to it. Like, they call them assignments. And so what I would do is I would go do camp music, and I would sing during they call it club. There's so much language and terminology. It's so funny. Like, the first one I went to, I was like, what is going on? I don't understand any of this. But I feel like a vet now. Not really. I've done six assignments, including little weekend camps and
1: Okay.
0: work weeks. So, yeah, basically it's really sweet, and I get to share my music and use my music as a way to share the gospel and present my testimony, which is really sweet, because there's different ways that they present the gospel. They do it through humor, and they do it through speakers, and they do it through activities, and it's just really sweet, and they do it in a way that makes sense to kids who have never heard the gospel before. So that's been awesome, and being on the other side of it has just been so sweet to see the way that these people just come together and love each other so well. I mean, this assignment I'm on is one of the sweetest I've ever experienced, and the staff who work at the camp are just beyond generous, and just looking ahead at people's needs, foreseeing needs before they even pop up. And the team that I'm working with, who are all here for the 3 weeks I'm here, are just so welcoming and just so deeply rooted in Christ that it's so easy to share the gospel. And yeah, so it's been so beautiful, getting to see the behind the scenes of everything's going crazy, everything feels like chaos, but these kids have no idea, and they're still hearing the gospel, you know? And so that's so awesome and so sweet to be a part of, and just such, it's a gift. It feels like such a gift for me. And so I love getting to do these, and it's like, I feel like I get to go to camp again. You know, I grew up going to summer camp, and so I'm like, I get to go to camp again. It's the best. So it's a gift. It's a
1: It's
0: gift.
1: definitely a good string to your bow as well, and just a great way to be able to share. You know, I think young people are so malleable. They're so open to truth, and then when you give them the truth, they're like, oh yeah, that makes sense. Like, why would I believe anything else? There's a beautiful simplicity to their way of thinking. So awesome. And I think really good that you are just putting yourself out there as well. And like you said, you know, you get to kind of live out your childhood again just a little bit.
0: Yes,
1: But
0: it's
1: yeah,
0: so fun.
1: working alongside some fantastic people. So a big shout out to all the team, the camps that you're working at as well. All right, tell you what, it's been a joy, Caitlin, to be able to speak today. Just before we wrap up our time together today, there is something that I get to ask each and every artist in the spotlight. Okay, we've mentioned it a couple times over the course of our chat today. You do quite like old hymns. Anyone that will have had a look at your Instagram will see covers and covers and covers of these old classic hymns. So I want to know, okay, and I have a feeling I know the answer, maybe to at least one of these. If you could record any classic hymn and re-record it with any two artists, any two, dead or alive, who would they be and what would the song be?
0: Oh my goodness. Oh, that's such a good question. Okay. I feel like my favorite hymn ever. Oh, how do I choose? Okay, my favorite hymn ever, I think, is How Deep the Father's Love for Us.
1: Oh,
0: It's just
1: wonderful.
0: I think it's one of the most tender, beautiful songs about the gospel. Obviously Tori Kelly.
1: Yeah,
0: That is my
1: that's what
0: that's
1: I was
0: she's like
1: thinking.
0: my ultimate music
1: I
0: inspiration.
1: was like, I have a feeling she's gonna say this.
0: Tori Kelly, and then two people on there. That would be so. I'm trying to think of who would mesh well. Oh my gosh. Okay. I love. Do you know Yebba?
1: Oh, yes. Yeah.
0: Yes. I
1: Oh,
0: think Tori Kelly and
1: wow.
0: Yebba would be dream collab. That would be
1: Yeah,
0: so
1: that would be
0: cool.
1: cool. Okay.
0: It's a great question. I love
1: Caitlin Daniels Yebba and
0: that.
1: Tori Kelly were singing How Deep the
0: Yes.
1: Father's Love. Sorry. Get it sorted. That would be fantastic.
2: 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And whilst we don't have How Deep the Father's Love on UCB One's playlist, it is on UCB Two. But I do have a bit of Tori Kelly we can play to finish off. 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

Playing that one for this week's UCB One Artist in the Spotlight, Caitlin Danos. She's a huge fan of Tori Kelly, has really inspired her journey. That song, Oceans. And before that, we heard from the woman herself, Keep Me by Caitlin Danos. 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But right now, my friend, it is time for us to feed our fascinations together in our curiosity quiz. On a Friday, it's our quick fire true or false round. So I got three statements for you, and all you've got to do is work out if they're true or false. Are you ready? Great. As I always say, hopefully we're going to learn something after this. First statement. The Great Wall of China is clearly visible from the moon with the naked eye. True or false? The Great Wall of China is clearly visible from the moon with the naked eye. Have a guess. Statement number two. Cows have best friends and can become stressed when separated from them. True or false? I hope it's true. That's just lovely, isn't it? Cows have best friends and can become distressed when separated from them. Or distressed. Both work, I suppose. And the final question or statement. Honey never spoils. True or false? What do you reckon? Honey never fails. Nope. Honey never spoils. Oh, somebody else. Take the wheel. Jesus. What is happening to my brain and mouth? Honey never spoils. I suppose if you're a fan of it, it never fails either. But I will tell you the answer. I have to have a little sit down after this one from Mackenzie Phillips. This is Shed a Little Light.

That is the name of the tune from Mackenzie Phillips for you this Friday evening on your UCB One. I hope you are dancing along with me. I've got plenty more on the way when it comes to tunes to get you moving. Oh yes, my friend. And we're discussing miracles as well with our Bible teacher, Bernie Dimet. Particularly when maybe we are not getting what we hoped when it comes to the miraculous. Or maybe you're someone who doesn't believe in them at all. Well, we've got a treat for you after nine. But right now, we are doing something miraculous, I suppose, kind of. Tenuous link, maybe too much. Here we are feeding our fascinations in the Friday evening quick fire round true or false curiosity quiz. Three statements, and all you've got to do is work out which is true and which is false. And hopefully, increasing our knowledge. Excuse me, just over then. Statement number one. The Great Wall of China is clearly visible from the moon with the naked eye. True or false? False. It's a very common myth. But the Great Wall of China is not easily visible from the moon without aid. I think you need a really, really good telescope. One day, hopefully, we'll find out. Maybe. Statement number two. Cows have best friends and can become stressed when separated from them. It's true. I was hoping it was. Researchers found that cows can form preferred social relationships and may show signs of stress when separated. That's fantastic. And the final statement, honey never spoils. So technically there shouldn't be a best before date on them, if this is true anyway. Which it is. I kind of gave it away, didn't I? Archaeologists have found pots of honey in ancient Egyptian tombs that are more than 3,000 years old and still safe to eat. The reason is honey's low moisture and natural acidity help preserve it. I tell you, God knew what he was doing when he invented bees that could then produce honey. It's all part of his design. Honey is special, isn't it? When you buy it locally, when you buy it non-processed, and when you know it's actually honey, not just like sugar syrup that can often be the case in some shops. Yes, we get our local honey. There's a really good one called Brummy Honey. Have you got a favourite honey? Let me know. And if you've learned something new, then great. If you didn't, then, well, good for you. You're very clever. And if you've got something you want to share when it comes to our curiosity quiz, oh, yes, please let me know it. helen@ucb.co.uk. And we'll have another go on Monday with a theme, things you probably didn't know that you didn't know.

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1: Hi, I'm Ben Cohen from Open Doors. A few years back now, rock star David Bowie designed a Christmas card for charity. It was lovely, a picture of his new baby. But music magazine Q wasn't so sure. David Bowie has designed a Christmas card, but is it Christmassy? A greetings card executive told them the card could do with a nice red ribbon around the border. I've long wondered if we don't do something similar when we share our faith. We tell people we've been born again. Or we try and explain justification by faith in Romans. Nothing wrong with any of that. But, what about Jesus? I don't just mean the Lord of Lords, King of Kings. Jesus, the human being that, forget the Christmas carols, was a flesh and blood man who went around attending parties, talking to strangers, and telling amazingly good stories. Ah, yes, stories. The human brain is wired for story, and we've got the greatest story ever told.

JJ Heller, Look for Miracles, which is what we're doing after 9 o'clock. We've been doing it all week with our Bible teacher, Bernie Diamond. We are exploring the supernatural. Whether you are a believer or not, we've got a treat on the way for you. Plus, we've got the Nightlight, the Fade Out, and our record of the week. Taking us up to the news at 9, it's Setha Sunshine.

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1: From the Sky News Centre at 9, a funeral director has been jailed for 20 years for letting bodies rot in storage while giving families the wrong remains. Police say there was evidence Robert Bush, who's 48, used a communal store of unidentified mixed ashes to give to bereaved relatives. He admitted 67 offences following a police raid at his premises in Hull, including fraud and preventing lawful burials. Karen Dry entrusted the funerals of both her parents to Bush.
2: We all deserve dignity in death. And this was totally denied to our loved ones. Deep scars remain due to the terrible violations committed against our loved ones. It is agonising to recall a baby denied a proper cremation and left in a paper bag.
1: FIFA's president is under pressure after another senior member of the organisation condemned his plans to bring in private investment to the World Cup. Kevin Lemoore has accused him of deceiving the governing body's staff. The Greater Manchester mayoral by-elections gone to a second round after no candidate met the 50% threshold. Round two's only being contested between Labour and Reform to decide who replaces Andy Burnham. A court's given the green light for construction work to start on a Chinese super embassy in central London. Objections from residents living near the former Royal Mint site have been dismissed. Anna Morris smashed the Commonwealth Games 4,000-metre individual pursuit record on her way to gold. The Welsh cyclist beat England's Josie Knight by more than 6 seconds at the Velodrome in Glasgow. She says she's thrilled to become champion.
3: That's the last title that I've been able to win in the IP. So, got national champs, world champs and European, and I would like to be able to have Commonwealth Games added. It's amazing, yeah.
1: After claiming silver in the 10-kilometre scratch race, Morris was downgraded to fifth for obstructing another sprinter. And Dundee United lead Rangers 1-0 at half-time in the first Scottish Premiership match of the season. Lachlan Rose tapped home for the hosts. That's the latest. I'm Chris Milligan.
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4: For it is by grace you have been saved, through faith. And this is not from yourselves, it is the gift of God, not by works, so that no one can boast. Ephesians 2, 8 and 9.
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What an anthem to kick off the tunes to this 9 o'clock hour on your UCB One. The one and only Brandon Lake with Count 'Em. There's something about acknowledging who God is. I mean, that's what worship's all about. It's our heart posture, but doing it through song, declaring what he's done, the miracles he's performed, it fuels our faith. Maybe you're someone who doesn't have faith, but you are intrigued. Something stirred in you listening to that song from Brandon Lake. Well, stay tuned, because our Bible teacher, Bernie Diamond, has got a very brief teaching for us as we continue to explore miracles. Yeah, something that Brandon is passionate about sharing through his tunes, and we are too. Also on the way, we've got our record of the week. I get to play you a little fusion tune, a bit of Afrobeats for you ahead of 10 o'clock when Joel's got fusion. We've also got the nightlight on the way and, of course, our record of the week. But here is Brandon Murphy reminding us what we start the show with, actually, from Forrest Frank as well. The power of Thanksgiving. Another

Thank you, Brannon Murphy. And you know, science is catching up with what the Bible's been teaching for millennia, that when we choose to give thanks, it's a choice we can make. It's a heart posture, a mindset. It helps us. It builds our resilience, helps our mental health. So what are you thankful for this Friday evening? And can start small, something simple. And it doesn't ignore the struggles, the pain in this world, but it helps us to focus on the good amongst the pain. Helen with you on this Friday, the 31st of July, and it's time for us to shine a light on a piece of scripture, opening the Bible up together. I love this part of the show. And if you haven't got a Bible, don't worry, just listen along. Or if you've got your smartphone, your tablet there, you can also have a read along with us. If you search the book of Ephesians, we're going to tonight, if you head to chapter 2, now this was a letter that the Apostle Paul wrote to the church in Ephesus, modern day Turkey, a couple of thousand years ago. It's a really encouraging letter. And we heard some words at the beginning of the hour from this letter. And I want to pick up where he left off. I'll read the words that we heard, and then I want to focus in on the next verse. It is by grace you have been saved through faith. And this is not from yourself. It is the gift of God, not by works, so that no one can boast. We get to receive God's love. We get salvation, meaning eternal life. We get the relationship with Jesus through faith, not because of what we've done, but because of what he's done and who he is. And it goes on to say, the Apostle Paul, for we are God's handiwork, or another translation says masterpiece, created in Christ Jesus to do good works prepared before you were born. And I just think this is so powerful. This means that God knew you before you were conceived. He had a plan for your life. Good works, it teaches us there. In Christ Jesus. So you might be feeling a bit hopeless at the moment, purposeless, struggling in your job, in your life. And I hear you. You're not alone. But those words teach us that God's created you, his masterpiece, which is a one-off creation of high value, to do good works. And I've learned in my journey that actually, it's not the big things that I'm aiming for that matter to God. It's the little everyday moments. How I treat my family, my friends, my colleagues, how I look after my community. They're the areas that God can move mountains, do miracles. But be encouraged, he planned good works for you before you were born.

0: Rachel DeLong, that's me off her album Confessions of a Church Kid. Now, do you believe in miracles? It's a question I've been asking you all this week on The Evening Mix, as Bernie Dimet, our Bible teacher, has been helping us explore what the Bible teaches us about miracles. Tonight, we are delving into the book of Romans. If you've got your Bible, grab it. If not, do not worry. Just sit back, relax and listen along. But maybe you're someone who is a real great believer in miracles, but are yet to see them in your life.
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2: This week on the program, we've been talking about miracles. The series is called I Need a Miracle, Please. How many times have you and I been caught in a tight spot and thought to ourselves, nothing short of a miracle is going to save me from this one? Or there's something on our hearts. We have this desire, a good desire, a desire perhaps to serve God, and yet things just don't seem to be working out. We can't talk about miracles without talking about the fact that sometimes we go to God, we ask Him for a miracle, and that miracle seems to be denied by God. How can that be? Jesus Himself said, if you love me and my word abides in you and you abide in me, you can ask anything that you wish in my name and it will be done for you. How can it be that God would deny me a miracle that opens the door to me doing some good work for Him? How can it be that God denies me a miracle of healing, healing a sick child or healing a loved one? Or how can that be? I've heard people preach that the only circumstance in which we miss out on something we ask for is if we don't have enough faith. Frankly, I'd love to wring their necks because that just isn't true. You may think that's pretty strong language, but I get really angry with people who twist the truth. Now, a lack of faith, yeah, that sometimes is the reason that we miss out on things from God. Yeah, it is. Listen to what James writes when he talks about going to God and asking for wisdom. James chapter 1, beginning verse 6. He says, but ask in faith, never doubting, for the one who doubts is like a wave of the sea, driven and tossed by the wind. For the doubter, being double-minded and unstable in every way, must not expect to receive anything from the Lord. See, God rewards faith. That's what we've been talking about over these last few days. But He doesn't demand complete faith or perfect faith. In fact, the last time that I checked, faith the size of a tiny little mustard seed was enough to tell a mountain to go jump into the lake. It's not the size of our faith that matters, not the perfection of our faith. See, sometimes my heart's deeply troubled. Sometimes I'm afraid to stand in the place that God's called me to stand. Sometimes I'm afraid to step forward and do the things that God's called me to do. How do I know I have faith? I'll tell you, if I stay in that place and do the things that God's called me to do, if I'm prepared to fail unless God shows up, no matter how much my emotions are on that roller coaster ride, if I hang on to that tiny little seed of faith somewhere in my heart, then I know I have faith. But if I run and hide to protect myself, then I don't. Sure, faith is important, but sometimes we get it wrong. Sometimes we don't hear God properly, and sometimes we ask God for something that isn't in His sovereign will. I've written a book recently called Unlocking the Power of Prayer, and I've devoted a whole chapter to this question. You know, when my children were little, I wouldn't give them a sharp knife to play with. It's only when they grew up into young adults that they got to use the carving knife. Sometimes we ask God for things that we're not mature enough to use or to do or to cope with. And so the reason I get so upset by people that somehow seem to preach that we can expect God to deliver on any outrageous request that we make, and that if He doesn't, it's because we lack enough faith, that's not only a lie, but it condemns those who listen. It blames them for something that's not their fault. And I just feel today that we need to deal with this decisively. Because when we ask something of God, and His loving, perfect answer is no, then we naturally feel condemned. We do. And that's not what we're meant to feel. There's no better way of tackling this subject than through the Apostle Paul. Now, Paul is definitely one of your biblical A-list, one of those great characters of the New Testament. In fact, he wrote almost half the books of the New Testament. So God entrusted an awful lot to this guy, Paul. He was a passionate fellow. He had a heart to tell as many people as he could about Jesus. He travelled all over the place for years and years, right across the known world, proclaiming the gospel of Jesus Christ, the good news. Sometimes, in fact, quite a few times, his heart raced out there ahead of God to do this or to do that, but he was prevented from doing so. Have a listen to what he writes to the church in Rome in Romans chapter 1, verse 13. I want you to know, brothers and sisters, that I have often intended to come to you, but thus far have been prevented in order that I might reap some harvest among you as I have amongst the rest of the Gentiles. So he's writing to them, I really, really, really have wanted to come to you, to tell you about Jesus, to reap a harvest for God's glory. You can just imagine Paul praying and imploring God, God, let me go to Rome. Let me go to them. God, let me go and tell them about you. Father God, please, please let me go in Jesus' name. Pouring his heart out to God over this. Now, this is a good, honorable thing. This wasn't for Paul's comfort or luxury or glory. I mean, far from it. Traveling to Rome in those days was not an easy journey, as he was later to find out when he was shipwrecked along the way. Now, this was for God's glory. Paul's intentions were godly and good in every way. But listen to what he says. Thus far, I have been prevented. In other words, to that point, God had not answered his prayer. God had not let him pursue the desires of his heart. God had not opened the door. God had not made a way for Paul to go and fulfill his heart's desire. So what? Did Paul lack faith? Was Paul double-minded? No, he was a great man of God. He gave his life to the service of preaching the gospel. He was responsible for planting so many churches, used mightily of God. God just said no that time. In fact, later on in the book of Romans, Paul tells us why. Thus I make it my ambition to proclaim the good news, not where Christ has already been named, so that I do not build up someone else's foundation, but as it is written, those who have never been told of him shall see, and those who have never heard of him shall understand. This is the reason that I have so often been hindered from coming to you. That's Romans chapter 15. In other words, the Romans had already heard about Jesus, and there were other people in the world that hadn't. And God had something better for Paul to do right then with his time.

0: they went through the regions of Phrygia and Galatia, having been forbidden by the Holy Spirit to speak the word in Asia. Sometimes God has different plans, and that hurts. That can be confusing. Sometimes we wish it was different. As I've said many times, God isn't some performing poodle that dances to our tune. He's a sovereign and mighty God. And when we pray, "Our Father in heaven, hallowed be your name, your will be done, your kingdom come," what we're saying to him is this: first and foremost, no matter what the cost to me, Dad, I just want you to know that I want your will to be done. And you know something? When we're in that will, there's a peace and a rest and a trust and a joy that happens, because he is going to get it right.
1: Amen. Thank you, Bernie Dimet. What a challenging and encouraging thought this evening. 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And we'll hear more from Bernie at the same time next week.

0: Mountaintops, Every Shadow. Now, all week we've been bringing you a new tune by an artist called Madeline Ray. She's from Scranton, Pennsylvania. Been writing songs since she was 10 years old and is passionate about sharing her faith through her music. She has got such a beautiful voice and disposition. This song speaks into the idea that we can argue with God, much like the story of Moses teaches us. It's Beat Around the Bush by Madeline Ray.
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our record of the week from Madeline Ray, Beat Around the Bush. 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I've missed out Mondays when Sarah has R&B, hip-hop, rap, grime, the very best in Christian of that genre. And tonight from 10, Joel Brown has got a whole hour of Afro beats, Afro gospel, music to get us moving with that African heritage. And to get us in the mood for what's on the way, I'm bringing you now a Nigerian-American rapper who is a former journalist. She's also an actress as well. She signed to the Christian hip-hop label Reach Records in 2019, released this song a year later, 2020, this one came out. It's Anna Kay, No Further.

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Kelsey Jane, His Love. We love focusing on the love of God on UCB One because it's for every single one of us. It's what we were created to receive into our lives. It's that deep desire we all have. Yes, love from people is so good to be in relationship with one another, but it will never satisfy us in the way that our Creator God's love will. And I share that because I know many of us are seeking something deep in our souls, and we don't know where to find that freedom, that satisfaction. But I can tell you from my journey, it's when I finally stopped trying, took a deep breath and submitted to Jesus. I'd heard His words. I'd been part of His teaching for many years. And it's when I realized He doesn't want me to be a better version of myself. He wants me as I am. He made me. He loves me and He wants to help me. And when I received Him into my life in that way, when He took the lead, my life started to make more sense. Not that it got easy. Life isn't this side of heaven. He also taught us that you will face trials, challenges, but with Jesus at our side, empowering us, giving us His strength through the Holy Spirit, we can take on anything in this world. And in the fade out, which is what I like to bring you in this part of the show, I bring you a couple of songs just to help us take a moment to be. Maybe you're someone thinking, I don't know what I believe, Helen. That's good for you, but I don't understand that. It's not my reality. Well, that's okay. It's free will God's given us. Whether we believe in Him or not doesn't change who He is, but He's there waiting for you if you want to take His love, His hand, His guidance. So enjoy these songs if you can. We're starting off with a powerful tune from the Florida-based R&B singer-songwriter Jimmy Levy. This is Take the Lead, and after that we'll hear from Matthew Parker.

That is the name of the tune from Matthew Parker. I hope you enjoyed our two-song fade-out this Friday evening. We'll do it all again on Monday with a couple of different artists. If you've got a suggestion for our fade-out, we'd obviously love to hear from you. helen@ucb.co.uk. But I must bid you farewell and have a wonderful weekend, my friend. I'll see you Monday from 7 p.m. if you can join me. It'll be August then. Enjoy the rest of your July. Joel's on the way with Fusion after the news at 10. Get your dancing shoes on. I've got mine on. See you on Monday. God bless.

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2: From the Sky News Centre at 10, a funeral director in Hull who let bodies rot in storage while giving families the wrong ashes has been jailed for 20 years. Robert Bush also admitted preventing lawful burials and stealing from charities. Katie Walston chose Bush to cremate her miscarried baby in 2023. What she found out horrified her.
3: He'd never cremated my baby at all. He'd picked up the baby's remains from the hospital, and after then there's no trace of where that baby went. That's a question that I would always want to ask him, is what did you do with my baby? It's torture.
2: The Prime Minister's calling on the head of FIFA to quit over his plans to sell stakes in the World Cup to private investors. Andy Burnham says Gianni Infantino is the wrong man to lead football's global governing body. An Israeli source says there won't be a withdrawal of the IDF from its current yellow line in Gaza unless Hamas undergoes genuine disarmament. Donald Trump's announced his Board of Peace has reached a historic agreement with the militants laying down their weapons. Southport killer Axel Rudakabana has been charged with three assaults on staff while he was at Belmarsh Prison. He allegedly poured boiling water over an officer last May. The teenager was given a life sentence for murdering three girls at a Taylor Swift-themed dance class 2 years ago. The Conservatives say UK national security will be compromised after a High Court challenge against a Chinese super embassy was dismissed. Work can now begin on the site near the Tower of London. Former Tory leader Ian Duncan-Smith says Beijing must be dealt with differently.
4: The price we pay when we kowtow to China is in human lives. Millions are dying, and the transnational oppression today in Britain will only increase if this embassy is agreed to.
2: And in sport, it's finished 1-1 between Dundee United and Rangers in the opening game of the Scottish Premiership season. United led at the break with a goal on his league debut for Australian Lachlan Rose. That's the latest. I'm Connor Sefton.
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5: Religion that God our Father accepts as pure and faultless is this: to look after orphans and widows in their distress and to keep oneself from being polluted by the world. James 1:27.
6: So yes, not only is looking after other people just a good thing to do and makes you a good person, but actually it's biblical. You and I are designed to look after others. And think about it like this, right? If you and I are always looking out for those around us, if we are always willing and ready to serve, to give, and to support, well, then no one misses out. Why? Because we're all looking after each other. It almost seems too simple, right? But maybe it is something that we are overcomplicating in our lives. Let's look after other people. Because think about it like this. That's how you and I would rather be treated, right? It's Joel Brown with you tonight, and it's time for something very special.
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6: You absolutely are. The time has just gone 10 p.m. on Friday night, and that means that for the next hour, you and I have the absolute best Afro beats and Afro gospel to enjoy. It is so good to be with you tonight. And we are in for a treat this evening. But let's get started with Crew Alexander.

personal favorite of mine, actually, from Crew Alexander. Usually a rapper, but they're dipping his toe into the Afro beats and Afro gospel side of things. And I tell you what, he sounds good. Hello and good evening. Thank you for taking the time to join me. My name's Joel Brown. And right now you are listening to Fusion. You are in exactly the right place because right now we are going to be enjoying an hour of the absolute best Afro beats and Afro gospel. One of, if not the most exciting and fast-paced genres of Christian music right now. And so each and every Friday night, you and I get the chance to gather, talk about some of the biggest and best, rather, in terms of classics, but also in terms of new music. On the way, we're going to be hearing from the likes of Limo Blaze, Joel Barnes. Later on, I've got tunes from King D Music, Nikki Siriki, Anita Loves, and Toluwa Nimi as well. However, there is also some new music that we need to talk about. Lamb Culture's Name is one of the ones that popped up today. They had a great song with like five or six artists on it. Okay, we'll talk about that later on. Amos as well, also dropping a new serious tune. Also names like Protecula Shiva, Oyeje, Daniel Ojo as well. So plenty of goodness for you and I to enjoy tonight. Right now, this is Limo Blaze and Joel.

It's so easy to listen to. It's so easy to get on board with. And it's very hard to listen to without having a smile on your face. And that is just a little bit of what we are enjoying tonight. Limmer Blaze and Joel Barnes, that's called No Greater Love. Okay, new music is on the way. We're going to be talking about the new one from AEJ in just a few moments' time. After this from Nicola. This is Hallelujah on Fusion tonight.

Okay, I'm not going to hold this back from you any longer. Let's talk about some new music that has dropped early on today. Ayijay gave us a brand new song that is called Ride or Die.

I like the sound of this one. Oyije, by the way, also part of the Lam Culture Collective. Her real name is Deborah Oyije Onu. Afro-pop artist coming out of Lagos in Nigeria. The beating heart, by the way, of a lot of this music. Oyije began her musical journey back in 2014 as a rapper, actually, in Nigeria. Has since moved to the slightly softer side of things. And I find her voice like silk. She makes it sound effortless with her music. Brilliant team around her as well. The production on her music is fantastic. So Oyije's new one is called Ride or Die. And you may recognize Oyije from this when she teamed up with Oborinji and Lam Culture. And this one is called Dance.

0: Gift in Oasis. That's called Never Leave. Okay, so we've had our first bit of new music. We spoke about a UJ's new one that is called Ride or Die. But one of the things that I noticed today is that there were a couple of big teams of people teaming up on a song. We've got a great one we're going to be speaking about later on. But one of the others was this, Protect Ilyashiva, teamed up with Testimony Yaga, True South, and Eager Boy. Their new one is called Winning Souls Part 2.
1: I

Winning Souls Part 2 is the name of the new one from Protecula Shiva, Testimony Yaga, True South, and Eager Boy. Really, really nice. Protecula Shiva, a very unique name, someone that you cannot miss, and definitely an eye to keep your... a person, rather, to keep your eye on. Don't worry, I'll keep you up to date with everything that he drops. And if you need any more explaining as to just how good he is, this is Protecula Shiva and DJ Shuns, and it's called Nikes.

easily one of my favorites from DJ Shuns. With Protekkula Shiva and Yo-Yo Michael, and that is called Night. Protekkula Shiva had new music out earlier on today. Winning Souls Part 2 is the name of his new one. Okay, we are in full flow on Fusion Now tonight, and I'm so excited to talk about this next one. Amos is a particular favorite of mine. His real name is Adele Moses. He's from Nigeria, and he is one of the big steppers, the heavy hitters when it comes to Afro beats and Afro gospel. Definitely someone that you should keep your eye on. His new one is easily my favorites of the new ones that have dropped today.

background. Sorry. Yeah, awesome. Awesome. Wherever you listen to your music, make sure to follow A-Mos. We're a big fan of him on Fusion. Would be so good to have the chance to sit down with him for a Fusion takeover, right? How cool would that be? His new one is called Spirit Rhythm. It's really, really good. Speaking of really good, this one's top tier as well, with Gidjon and Gospel Hints. This is called Possessions, with the man himself, A-Mos.

Okay, this next one that I have to tell you about is a little bit out there. I mentioned earlier on when we were talking about the new one from Particular Shiva is that there were two songs in particular of big groups of people. Now, it is awesome to see some of our favorite artists collaborating, working together, especially in those big groups. It shows that they back each other, that they are in each other's corner. And one of those was this. It's called Possible, Yakasa 26. Now, Yakasa is the name of a recent event that Lamb Culture hosted. And obviously, while they were there, there was some brilliant music made. This one has Pillar YRR, Oyeje, Raymars, Johei, and Sakrade as well. And it's called Possible. It is awesome.

You know those kind of things when they'll have a big cypher of loads of different artists getting involved, jumping in, having a great time? That's kind of what this sounds like, okay? And you've got some brilliant talent in there. Ayeejae, we heard from earlier on, her new one's called Ride or Die. She also got involved with this. Raymars is one of the pioneering voices in Afrobeats and Afro Gospel, also a recent artist in the spotlight. And while he was our artist in the spotlight a couple weeks ago, I'm sure you'll recognize this that we got to play. It's called Tell You About Jesus. Make sure to listen back to that, by the way, on the full Artist in the Spotlight podcast, wherever you get your podcasts. And this is

Yes, Ray Mars would tell you about Jesus. Now, Ray Mars, of course, was on that new one that is called Possible Yakasa 26, alongside Oyije Pillawyrr, Sakrade, and Jahe as well. And I couldn't say Jahe without at least playing one song from him. Personal favorite of mine, actually, with Lamb Culture. This is Validation. Yeah, yeah, yeah. And it's really, really good.

Nikki Siriki, soundtrack infusion tonight, and that is called Joy. Time's just gone 10:45. It's Joel Brown with you on our Friday night, and it is lovely to have you with me. Now, Daniel Ojo is a name that we've been speaking about more and more as of late. He has been releasing a couple new versions of his song, Grace, that I'm going to play for you in a second. But speaking of new versions, he dropped one for us earlier on today, and it's called the French version. He's not alone on it. He teamed up with Daija. Really, really nice. A lovely bit of call and response between these two, actually. Every

And that's Daniel Ojo with Grace, the original version, of course. As a reminder, Daniel Ojo also released Grace, the French version, earlier on today with Dija. Yeah, really, really cool. Sadly, that does wrap up our new music for Fusion this week. But I'll have more for you next Friday.

and that's Tolo Onimi with Your Love on UCB One. Sadly, bringing us to the end of our time together on Fusion tonight. Always a tough moment where we have seen another Fusion come and go. But thank you so much for taking the time to be with me today. My name's Joel Brown, and as ever, it has been an absolute joy. This doesn't have to be the last time, though. I'd love to do this again same time next weekend. Of course, Fusion will be back next Friday from 10 p.m., and I would love to have you there with me. In the meantime, if you do want to listen back to tonight's Fusion, celebrating some of the new music we've been talking about from the likes of Daniel Ojo, Jahei, Lamb Culture, Ray Mars, Protek Ilashiva, Amos, and Oyije, of course. If you want to listen back to any of that, then you can find Fusion on demand, ready for you to listen to whenever you would like, either on UCB Catch Up or on my Radio Highlights page. I would also love to hang out again in between now and next Friday. I'm actually going to be back tomorrow morning bright and early for Saturday breakfast. I'll be with you from 6 a.m. So God bless. Have a good night. No matter where the weekend takes you, have a great one. And I'll catch you soon, yeah?

Hi, my name's Ali and I'm from Plymouth College. A while ago, I found myself in a little coffee shop in Chicago en route to a conference in St. Louis, Missouri. In the coffee shop, we met a young girl who'd just auditioned for The Voice and been rejected for the second time. The young lady in the process sang over and over again her audition song, till it became a little bit awkward. It became clear that this girl had pinned a lot of her hopes on this audition for The Voice. All her dreams had been shattered. I experience a God who stands alongside me in all the dreams and the decisions and the journeys I am on. I experience a God that offers me choice when the decisions aren't clear which one to make. There is no perfect route, but instead a God who wants to experience the fullness of life and navigate through all the options he has for us.

Hi, I'm Leon Evans from Life Central Church in Hales Owen. We know as followers of Jesus, we are called to love. The problem is we don't always know how to love, do we? I'm convinced that our culture is suffering right now from another pandemic, and it's a pandemic of always speaking and rarely listening. We have opinions, thoughts, views, and we're so quick to speak, but so slow to listen. But the Bible says something different. Paul says in Romans 12, rejoice with those who rejoice, mourn with those who mourn. Both require listening. So today, make it your goal to find people you can listen to, whether it's to rejoice with or to mourn with, that you can show that love listens and that listening is an act of love.

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4: 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And then when I've got enough, I'll make space for God. But this parable is saying, you know, how much is enough? 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
2: What, who's, why, where, when? When it comes to Christ's return, five questions arise. One, what is the Lord's coming? It's the fulfillment of his promise. In my Father's house are many mansions. I go to prepare a place for you, and I will come again and receive you to myself, that where I am, there you may be also. That's John 14, verses 2 and 3. 2. Whose coming is it? Christ. When he ascended back to heaven, an angel announced, the same Jesus who was taken up from you into heaven will so come in like manner as you saw him go to heaven. That's Acts 1, verse 11. 3. Why is Jesus coming back? His first coming was as a suffering servant who died on the cross for our sins. His second coming is to usher us in a time of peace on earth and eternity in his presence. His first coming, he dwelt with us for a while. At his second coming, he will take us to dwell with him forever. 4. Where is his coming? The Lord himself will descend from heaven with a shout, with the voice of an archangel, and with the trumpet of God, and the dead in Christ will rise first. Then we who are alive and remain shall be caught up together with them in the clouds to meet the Lord in the air. That's 1 Thessalonians 4, verse 16 and 17. 5. When is he coming? In Matthew 24, verse 36, Jesus said, "Of that day and hour no one knows, not even the angels of heaven, but my Father only." If you're wise, you'll live each day as if Christ could return at any moment, because he could.